0: now.
1: Yeah, I'm sure a lot of them are working from home now.
0: Yeah.
1: Oh, those poor girls. Who's this?
2: My name is Bobby.
1: Bobby, where are you?
2: College Station.
1: In Texas. What are you doing?
2: Just hanging over at my grandparents' house.
1: What are you doing? You're getting hung over at your grandparents' house?
2: No.
1: Hanging over or hangovering?
2: Hanging over. Yes, hangovering.
1: That'll be later. All right, well, thanks for calling Lifeline. Here's your song.
2: Thank you. Have a good day.
1: Hey, you too. I don't worry about nothing. I am wearing a nada. I'm sitting pretty impatient, but I'm

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1: Hey, Max, you look absolutely dashing in that purple tie. 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
4: This is your I-94 ramp cone zone update. The 210 I-94 ramp is closed. The interchange ramps will be closed to all travelers during construction, and traffic to and from Highway 210 in Fergus Falls will be detoured to the County Road 1/Tower Road. Highway 210 will remain open for travelers during construction. Traffic will shift to one side of the bridge and will be reduced to one lane in each direction. For construction updates, visit the Fergus Falls Chamber at fergusfalls.com and click on the Cone Zone. 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
5: Liveline, new month, new music. It's Jay Steele, and he knows all about it with the Badass Breakthrough, North America's hottest trending tracks. Hello.
6: Well, I'll tell you what, I have been excited to get back on Liveline. Finally, we got some new music, and I'll tell you what, are you shocked like I'm shocked that Olivia Rodrigo is back? It's taken forever. Of course, she came out with Drop Dead, and then we hear that an album's going to be on the way. And then she decided to make headlines with her controversial statement about her baby doll fashion style.
5: And oh, yeah.
6: Yeah, did you hear about that? I find that to be a little odd, considering that I have the stuff that I wear. And nobody talks about fashion styles, But regardless, we have new Olivia Rodrigo for your radio. This is the second single from the album. The Cure is your badass break to the hottest song in North America.
5: And if the album is anything like this, boy, oh, boy, it's going to be good. I personally think this is the best song she's ever done. A lot of people are saying the same thing.
6: Well, they also said that she tried to write love songs, and then she said she failed. So this is different for her, and I'm excited. You know, it's going to be this new project and a new style for Olivia.
5: Very mature, yes, unlike me. All right, Jay Steele, back with you on Wednesday night. Thanks a lot.
6: All right, make yourself good.

0: get out of it.
1: Oh, that's such a great song. It's going to be with us all summer long. And the guy who sings it, Malcolm Todd, is our special guest on the show 1 week from this Friday night, which is June 12th. If you're an Olivia Rodrigo fan, you know that's the date her new album comes out. So just remember that. Malcolm Todd, June 12th, Liveline. He's here with us. Meanwhile, now,
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1: We're going to play the Ariana Grande's brand new song in about 15 minutes. Hate That I Made You Love Me, but this is your chance to win if you are first to call us, correctly identifying what the secret sound is. 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It sounds violent. One more time. If you know that sound, call now and win. 85 Liveline. That's 85 Liveline. Good luck.
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4: This is your I-94 Ramp Cone Zone update. The 210 I-94 ramp is closed. The interchange ramps will be closed to all travelers during construction, and traffic to and from Highway 210 in Fergus Falls will be detoured to the County Road 1/Tower Road. Highway 210 will remain open for travelers during construction. Traffic will shift to one side of the bridge and will be reduced to one lane in each direction. For construction updates, visit the Fergus Falls Chamber at fergusfalls.com and click on the Cone Zone. 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This Cone Zone update is brought to you by Falls Laundromat. Laundry piling up while the roads are torn up? 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
2: This is your I-94 Ramp Cone Zone update. The 210 I-94 ramp is closed. The interchange ramps will be closed to all travelers during construction, and traffic to and from Highway 210 in Fergus Falls will be detoured to the County Road 1 / Tower Road. Highway 210 will remain open for travelers during construction. Traffic will shift to one side of the bridge and will be reduced to one lane in each direction. For construction updates, visit the Fergus Falls Chamber at fergusfalls.com and click on the Cone Zone. 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Laundry piling up while the roads are torn up? 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

0: 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The summer of 26 officially starts in 19 days. Everyone's in the mood now. So much hot music. So we got big plans to travel, see friends, do crazy things, make lots of wild memories, and of course, above all else, the most important part, have Liveline on your radio as the playlist to it all. My name is Mason. Thank you so much for being here tonight. It really is all about you and your life, your friends, whatever you're doing. 85 Liveline is the number to call or text. There's so much wonderful music that's on the way, plus those throwbacks that are still huge. Our special guest, by the way, 2 weeks from now, actually it's June 12th, which is a week from this Friday, Malcolm Todd. And we're really excited about that because I've been a huge fan of him personally for a couple of years. Pretty underground, but now Earrings is a top 30 song on pop radio and one of the five most streamed in the world over the past couple months. So be here June 12th. Malcolm Todd here on the show. He's calling in. And right now, the phones are open. 85 Liveline. What are you doing? Where are you going? What song should we play next? We'll put you on instantly. 85 Liveline. Welcome in.
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15: This is your I-94 ramp cone zone update. The 210 I-94 ramp is closed. The interchange ramps will be closed to all travelers during construction, and traffic to and from Highway 210 in Fergus Falls will be detoured to the County Road 1/Tower Road. Highway 210 will remain open for travelers during construction. Traffic will shift to one side of the bridge and will be reduced to one lane in each direction. For construction updates, visit the Fergus Falls Chamber at fergusfalls.com and click on the Cone Zone. 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Laundry piling up while the roads are torn up? 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
2: This is your I-94 ramp cone zone update. The 210 I-94 ramp is closed. The interchange ramps will be closed to all travelers during construction and traffic.

0: to and from Highway 210 in Fergus Falls will be detoured to the County Road 1/Tower Road. Highway 210 will remain open for travelers during construction. Traffic will shift to one side of the bridge and will be reduced to one lane in each direction. For construction updates, visit the Fergus Falls Chamber at fergusfalls.com and click on the Cone Zone. 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
3: Hi, do you have the song Drop Dead by Olivia Rodrigo?
2: I do, and we'll have it again later on tonight, but we just played it less than an hour ago.
3: Oh. Seriously, oh my god. Do you have anything else by her?
2: I do. I do, I do, I do. Yes, I do. How about her new song, The Cure?
3: Sure, I haven't listened to that one yet.
2: It's really good. It's my favorite she's ever done. Who is this?
3: I think you can guess who I am.
2: Yeah, I should be able to. Emily from St. Cloud, Minnesota.
3: Good job.
2: Yay! Well, hopefully we are the cure for a bad day. You put us on and we play great music and you have fun. All these crazy people become your friends.
3: Honestly, that's true.
2: And I hope the rest of your night is fabulous. Thanks for calling Liveline.
3: Yeah, you too.

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8: 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A sprinkle of this? 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
11: Hi, I'm Peter Sagal. When we were growing up, my two brothers and I just loved our Uncle Ted. He was like a really cool big brother who always brought around the best toys and took us to the best places and with whom we always had the most fun. 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
12: This is your I-94 Ramp Cone Zone update. The 210 I-94 ramp is closed. The interchange ramps will be closed to all travelers during construction, and traffic to and from Highway 210 in Fergus Falls will be detoured to the County Road 1 / Tower Road. Highway 210 will remain open for travelers during construction. Traffic will shift to one side of the bridge and will be reduced to one lane in each direction. For construction updates, visit the Fergus Falls Chamber at fergusfalls.com and click on the Cone Zone. 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Laundry piling up while the roads are torn up? 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
6: This is your I-94 ramp cone zone update. The 210 I-94 ramp is closed. The interchange ramps will be closed to all travelers during construction, and traffic to and from Highway 210 in Fergus Falls will be detoured to the County Road 1/Tower Road. Highway 210 will remain open for travelers during construction. Traffic will shift to one side of the bridge and will be reduced to one lane in each direction. For construction updates, visit the Fergus Falls Chamber at fergusfalls.com and click on the Cone Zone. 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Laundry piling up while the roads are torn up? 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
3: In that case, I want to hear some Nelly.
2: Nelly, yeah, which song?
3: Is it Main Street? You know, the Nelly one from back in, like, the early 2000s? Main Street and a Range Rover.
2: Country Grammar?
3: Yeah, there you go, Country Grammar.
2: Yeah, that was his first hit. Who is this?
3: This is Logan from Nebraska.
2: What are you doing tonight, Logan?
3: I'm actually driving home from farming.
2: Oh, are you in a Range Rover?
3: No, I'm not, but do you want to hear a joke?
2: Sure.
3: What's a dog's favorite homework assignment?
2: I can do this. Wait a minute. Dog's favorite homework assignment. It's a. I'm not sure.
3: It's a lab report.
2: Lab report. Oh gosh. What's a dog's favorite part of the house?
3: What?
2: The roof. What about
3: That's
2: the dog's favorite
3: one.
2: Part of a tree?
3: The bark.
2: The bark. All right, man. Here's your song. Thank you for calling Lifeline.

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3: This is your I-94 Ramp Cone Zone update. The 210 I-94 ramp is closed. The interchange ramps will be closed to all travelers during construction, and traffic to and from Highway 210 in Fergus Falls will be detoured to the County Road 1/Tower Road. Highway 210 will remain open for travelers during construction. Traffic will shift to one side of the bridge and will be reduced to one lane in each direction. For construction updates, visit the Fergus Falls Chamber at fergusfalls.com and click on the Cone Zone. 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Laundry piling up while the roads are torn up? 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
8: 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When we were growing up, my two brothers and I just loved our Uncle Ted. He was like a really cool big brother who always brought around the best toys and took us to the best places and with whom we always had the most fun. It was odd, though, when we got older, to realize he wasn't nearly as outgoing and adventurous with other adults. I found out much later that this might have had something to do with the ostomy bag he wore ever since he was diagnosed with Crohn's disease as a teenager and had part of his lower intestine removed. Theodore Skolnick, my Uncle Ted, died last year at the age of 80, never having once mentioned his illness to me or my brothers. 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
1: Here's your forecast on Hit Music Channel 977 for tonight. Partly cloudy, 57 for our low. Going to be mostly sunny, 85 for tomorrow. A little bit of rain possible Wednesday into Wednesday night, then showers and thunderstorms Thursday through Friday night. 82 Thursday's high, 82 Friday on Hit Music Channel 977.

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1: Is your forecast on Hit Music Channel 977 as we continue for the overnight down around 57, partly cloudy skies. Mostly sunny, 85 today, 59 for a Tuesday night's low, a little bit of rain Wednesday into Wednesday night, and more showers and thunderstorms possible as we finish off the week. 82 for Thursday's high, 82 for Friday's high. That's your forecast on Hit Music Channel 977.
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1: Is your forecast on Hit Music Channel 977 as we continue for the overnight down around 57, partly cloudy skies. Mostly sunny, 85 today, 59 for a Tuesday night's low, a little bit of rain Wednesday into Wednesday night, and more showers and thunderstorms possible as we finish off the week. 82 for Thursday's high, 82 for Friday's high. That's your forecast on Hit Music Channel 977.
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1: Here's your forecast on Hit Music Channel 977 as we continue for the overnight down around 57, partly cloudy skies. Mostly sunny, 85 today, 59 for a Tuesday night's low, a little bit of rain Wednesday into Wednesday night, and more showers and thunderstorms possible as we finish off the week. 82 for Thursday's high, 82 for Friday's high. That's your forecast on Hit Music Channel 977.

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1: Is your forecast on Hit Music Channel 977 as we continue for the overnight down around 57, partly cloudy skies. Mostly sunny, 85 today, 59 for a Tuesday night's low, a little bit of rain Wednesday into Wednesday night, and more showers and thunderstorms possible as we finish off the week. 82 for Thursday's high, 82 for Friday's high. That's your forecast on Hit Music Channel 977.
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1: Is your forecast on Hit Music Channel 977 as we continue for the overnight down around 57, partly cloudy skies. Mostly sunny, 85 today, 59 for a Tuesday night's low, a little bit of rain Wednesday into Wednesday night, and more showers and thunderstorms possible as we finish off the week. 82 for Thursday's high, 82 for Friday's high. That's your forecast on Hit Music Channel 977.
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2: Is your forecast on Hit Music Channel 977 as we continue for the overnight down around 57, partly cloudy skies. Mostly sunny, 85 today, 59 for a Tuesday night's low, a little bit of rain Wednesday into Wednesday night, and more showers and thunderstorms possible as we finish off the week. 82 for Thursday's high, 82 for Friday's high. That's your forecast on Hit Music Channel 977.
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1: Hey, let me kick it to you right quick, man. 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Anybody done been through the same thing, I'm sure you feel the same way. Big Phil, it's for you, Pimpin'.

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11: All right, good morning. It's 6 o'clock. We're ready to get flowing. You got the Playhouse on your radio. It's Kat and JJ. How we feeling?
12: Wonderful. How are you?
11: Good. These 7 o'clock under the light games, and then not getting home and unwound until 11, and then the alarm goes off at 3 is...
12: Yeah.
11: But fun.
12: Sounds like a lot.
11: Good times. How was your day yesterday? Anything fun happen to you?
12: I was busy. Went and I got a sparkling soda with some cream, like a dirty soda. I've been on kind of a kick lately. It just like settles my stomach. I don't know why. And then I went and got my car cleaned, went and got groceries, ran some money to the bank for Liam. Just a lot of stuff for other people. And then picked Liam up from school. And then we went down to my grandparents' to train in somebody that is taking over weekends. So this is a really good thing. But we were there and my grandma, she's like, I've been trying to get a hold of you. I just can't dial out on my landline. I can't dial you. And she was getting really frustrated. And so I said, hey, Alexa, call. And then I said, call Kat. And it dialed me up. So now we found a way for her to do it. Except for she forgot how to do it. And so I had to write it down. So there's a huge sign next to her recliner that tells her what to say. And so we practiced about 10 times. So I have 10 calls from my grandmother on my phone. But it's tough to watch people get older. It's like, dang, you know, like you'd say it and then she'd go.
11: It's
12: what do I say?
11: It's weird and it's illogical because you've known these people when they were younger.
12: Yes.
11: And they were, you know, virile and they were doing everything on their own. And then to see, you know, your grandparents need some help is just it's weird because you had known them for so long without needing help.
12: Yeah. And even up until like for real 45 days ago, she would have gotten it. So we think that maybe something happened, you know, maybe like a little stroke or I don't know, but like she's just not the same, but hopefully she can get it. Hopefully she can look at the sign and say what's on the sign. And then downstairs, my grandpa was watching NASCAR at 90, volume 90. So poor Liam's down there just trying to like stay alive. I'm like, you got to turn it down a little bit. So that was our crazy night.
11: My son and his fiance are getting all their seating arrangements in.
12: Where am I sitting?
11: In line. I haven't seen it yet. My soon-to-be daughter-in-law will text my wife pictures of, you know, what they're... Because here's the deal. They're doing really everything themselves.
12: Yeah.
11: But I think my soon-to-be daughter-in-law is trying to incorporate my wife into this, knowing that she really wants to be doing things.
12: Yeah.
11: And so it's very funny to see my wife get this. And then I look at her face. She's like...
12: Oh.
11: And then I'm like, wait, what? What'd you get?
12: I know exactly.
11: And she'll be like, seating arrangements. And I'm like, oh, that's not good for you? She's like,
12: I want to do something more fun.
11: Okay. Yeah. And I'm like, you know what has nothing to do with you, right? Like, to get my wife off this block of my son's wedding has nothing to do with me. By the way, she's bought 9 dresses now.
12: Oh, nice.
11: 9
12: fit changes that night?
11: No. Like 9 different dresses have come and gone, and I don't think she's found her favorite yet.
12: Yeah.
11: And I'm like, what do we do? Can't you take a day like normal people and go shopping and find one instead of ordering 9 different dresses and sending them back?
12: What's fun in that?
11: Apparently, that's not very much fun. But then, baseball game last night, and it was a good win. And it's just everything. There is something about when summer hits that you just lose track of time. Like when winter hits, I know I've got to be in bed by like 10 at the minimum.
12: Yeah.
11: Or it's going to be a horrible day the next day. Summer rolls around, 11, 11:30, no problem. Tomorrow I'll tackle it. And then you walk outside and you get that big fresh breath of fresh air. And it's easy to start your morning when you don't have to put on boots and gloves and a heavy jacket and a scarf and a hat. You just walk outside and you go, hello, world. Today's going to be a good day.
12: So maybe you had a great day. Coming up next, I want to talk about if you had something unfortunate happen. Did you hear what happened to Will?
11: No.
12: I will tell you awful, awful stuff.
11: Oh, my gosh.
12: Yes.
11: So if you guys don't know who Will is.
12: The nicest guy we know.
11: Will is the guy. He's our production director. And so essentially, when you hear commercials on the radio, he's the one that he voices a lot of them, but he puts most of them together. What you hear as a finished product is a commercial on the radio. Most of the time is produced by Will. He puts the music in. He puts the sound effects in. He chops up the stutters and the voices and stuff like that. And he is the single nicest human being in the world. He's almost a Ned Flanders act-alike. He'll say things like, okely-dokely.
12: Yeah. Hey, buckaroo.
11: Yeah. Hey, partner. How you doing? And
12: it's like his normal jargon.
11: I'll send him an email and he'll apologize. Oh, I'm so sorry. It'll just be a question. Oh, I'm so sorry. I didn't make that clear. I'm like, you didn't make anything clear. I just have a question. He's the nicest guy in the world. It bums me out. Okay, so I want to hear what bad happened to him. Okay. But if anything unfortunate happened to you yesterday, you might as well jump on this train. We're going to get into it next. Our number is 320-251-1047. Today is going to be a huge day, and it starts right now.

0: Oh, good morning. First Chance at Money this morning. Coming up at about 6:30 with Kat's Cash Cube. If you can open it up, you keep all that chatter. I'm JJ. Kat's here as well. Tell me what happened yesterday.
1: Okay, so I had to go meet Derek to go get one of our station vehicles. Just got done at the shop. And I'm leaving the courthouse parking lot. And I see Will, who is our production guy, so nice, walk out to his car. And he's just kind of like examining his car. And I can't imagine, how fast would you go in that parking lot? 1 mile an hour, maybe?
0: Oh, yeah, 10 at the most.
1: You're just creeping.
0: Right.
1: Creeping, trying to find a spot. Somebody had to have been going 20 miles an hour or gunned it into a parking spot and then left. The entire left side of his back bumper smashed in. It was not like a cute little scrape, a little note left. I'm sorry I scraped your car. Here's some money to cover it up. It was a bash in. And I drive around and I said, what happened? And he said that he got a call from his restricted number and they said, you might want to come out and look at your car. I'm like, who called you? He said, I don't know. It was a restricted number. So I said, one, you're in a great spot because you're in the courthouse parking lot. So
0: there's gotta be a camera on
1: cameras
0: that.
1: Cameras everywhere. Right. But even then he was in a good mood. He goes, well, I have a great insurance guy, so I'm going to give him a ring-a-ding-ding.
0: I want to investigate this a little bit more. So
1: yeah.
0: He gets a call from a restricted number. Did he know male or female voice?
1: I didn't ask him that, but I just said, who called you?
0: And somebody has to get, so can you, let me do this. Can you, so I'm thinking, what if it's the person that hit him? Okay. Can you find out somebody's phone number
1: from their license plate.
0: Is that possible? Can you look that up real quick?
1: I don't think it was the person that hit him. I think it was someone just maybe from the courthouse.
0: But how would they? So you think somebody from the courthouse ran his license plate and got his phone number?
1: Maybe. Maybe it was a police officer.
0: Well, then why wouldn't they say who they were?
1: I don't know. Well, I didn't ask him if. He just said, I got a call from a restricted number. I guess he didn't say it was a police officer or anything like that.
0: Well, he would have said, I got a call
1: from
0: a cop.
1: You generally cannot look up someone's phone number directly from a license plate.
0: Okay, this is where we're going to need your help on this. I want you guys to help us play sleuth.
1: Can you imagine how horrible a world that would be if you could look up somebody's phone number from their license plate? Oh, my God.
0: I bet you there's a way to do that.
1: No, there's not.
0: I bet there's a way.
1: There's strict laws. Vehicle registration details, including owner contact info, are highly protected. There's no way that someone would be able to put your license plate in an average Joe and get your stalking would be crazy. It would be off the charts.
0: So how would they know his number? How could they get his number?
1: I can only imagine. And I don't think he parked in an A-lot spot. I don't know if he has an A-lot pass. But I don't know if you need your phone number to get an A-lot pass.
0: I buy a pass to park, and I never give them my phone number. Maybe I did it one time 20 years ago.
1: Yeah.
0: Will you call real quick if you've got any insight into this? Like, how could somebody see a vehicle either being hit or hit a vehicle, a parked vehicle, and then get the phone number of the owner?
1: Yeah. He said, I said, how did you know? How did you know to come out here? He goes, I got a call from a restricted number. And they said, your car just got hit.
0: And at that point, you probably don't ask a lot of questions. You're just like, I got to go to get to my car.
1: Yeah. And so it was, it was not a cute little.
0: Will you help us out real quick? Let's crack this case. 320-251-1047 is our number. If you think there's any way that somebody can get your phone, if I was to hit your car.
1: Yeah.
0: Could I get your phone number somehow and then call from a restricted? And then how do you get a restricted number? How do you get your phone number to be a restricted number?
1: It had to have been a government official.
0: But why wouldn't they
1: the
0: say?
1: Building.
0: Why wouldn't they say?
1: We don't know. I don't know if they didn't say or not. Like I said, I didn't have that long of it. I had somewhere to be. Okay.
0: So you didn't care about him or his well-being at all, but I'm trying to solve the case for him. So I'm on it. Call me now.
1: 320-251-1047.
0: I'm going to save the day.

0: Good morning and welcome into the Playhouse. Today, the goal right now is to unlock this mystery. So, in the world of radio, you got your people that are on air, you got your people that are selling ads, and then you've got what's called a production director. This guy is responsible for almost all of the commercials you're going to hear on the radio. And so we're like, hey, Will, what happened? Nicest guy in the world. Kat sees him in the parking lot yesterday, and his car had been dinged.
1: So I see him walking around. He goes to the back bumper, back left side. As I'm leaving, I'm kind of doing a U-ey, and I said, what's going on? He said, I got a call from a restricted number and said, your car has been hit. I can't even imagine.

0: only say that because I've dealt with, like, drive ops and things through where I work as a manager. And the only way to get a telephone number is for them to run the plate, and they can get it themselves.
1: Yeah.
0: Because you have to give a number out when you register.
2: But why won't you identify yourself as, hey, this is Steve from the sheriff's office. We noticed your car got hit.
1: Once again, we don't know if they did. I didn't go that far into it. But the fact that they could just look it up. And like I said, it was in a perfect spot because there are so many cameras around. So they're going to be able to bust whoever did that.
2: Oh, conspiracy theory from Brian. He just texted and he said, I bet somebody that knows him hit him. They just blocked their number and then called him.
1: No way. No one knows Will.
2: Okay. He's not exactly a social wildcat. I think you're right about that. But
1: I didn't mean to say it like that.
0: Could be a possibility.
2: Look at Kat. Everybody knows me. Nobody knows anyone else.
1: I never said that.
2: So you think it was law enforcement that called him, but they just failed to really identify themselves?
0: Not necessarily even an officer. If somebody went in and said, hey, I just saw somebody hit that car out there.
1: Yeah, okay.
0: You know, even like the lady at the front desk.
2: Oh, could a meter maid do this? You know, somebody in parking enforcement, could they do that, run the plate and get the phone number?
1: Sure, someone leaving a court case and they
0: absolutely, because they're involved with the law enforcement, so they can easily get that and call them.
1: Yeah.
2: This is kind of crazy.
1: Well, though, I really hope they run film. That'd be interesting to watch. And see if they can, I wonder if they'd send him the footage.
2: Now, I don't know, Michelle, if you were listening late last week, but we had asked Kat some very ethical and, you know, moral questions. And we said, hey, maybe you're backing out of a parking lot, Kat, and you accidentally tap a vehicle. It doesn't look like there's leaving a mark or anything like that. And she said, I'd drive off in a heartbeat. So maybe
1: if
2: Kat,
1: there's no mark,
2: maybe
1: Kat's you
2: a,
1: leave?
2: Maybe Kat is a possible
1: suspect
2: here.
1: Try again.
2: You didn't do it, though, Michelle. Michelle, hey, thanks for your help this morning. We appreciate you. I hope you have a great day.
0: Yeah, you too.
2: What time does he usually get in here?
1: Like 8.
2: Oh, wait. I think the sign is on in his.
1: He might have just left his.
2: Oh, okay. When he gets in here, we got to get him in. I got to hear more about this.
1: Okay.
2: I got to find out who hit Will's car. Nicest guy in the world.
1: Yeah, I'll text him and have him come in here real quick.
2: Oakley Doakley.
1: Oakley Doakley.
3: Coming up next. Here's what's next with Kat and JJ.
2: We don't do anything meaningful. We got a chance to crack a case right now. It's been 19 years of doing this dumb show, and we've never done anything meaningful.
1: You know what's going to happen? He's going to come in here. He's going to have such a logical explanation.
2: No.
1: And then the mystique is gone.
2: Not looking for logic at this point.
1: I'm not either.
2: For something salacious.
1: I want something juicy.
2: Deep
1: I want,
2: and dirty.
1: I want to know that he maybe did something to someone, and found his car.
2: All of a sudden, he's like, it was Wayne Gretzky, and
1: yeah,
2: he fled. I want somebody famous.
1: They were like, you said your last buckaroo.
2: you put your last jingle on.
1: Yeah.
2: I was aiming. I thought you were in the car and I was ready to take you out. I
1: you
2: want something like
1: nice.
2: That. It was a scorned ex-lover.
1: Oh, maybe.
2: Let's okay. go. All right. So we'll get him in here as soon as we can. We're going to try and get you to open Kat's Cash Cube in a couple of seconds. But first, before you hit the door, I'm energized by this.
1: All right. There was a family mourning the loss of their father. They open up the casket to find what? And what is crawling out of manholes in New York City? Authorities are very puzzled. Coming up with the four before you hit the door next.
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5: Six people were shot and killed in a domestic shooting spree across multiple locations in Iowa yesterday afternoon. So this family was definitely being targeted by the gunman.
6: Upon arrival, officers located four victims inside the residence. All four victims had suffered gunshot wounds and were pronounced deceased at scene. The preliminary investigation indicates the shooting stemmed from a domestic dispute. At this time, all victims are believed to be family members of the deceased.
5: So sad. Just to not know that you're a target. You know, something is happening at this location, and then they have a plan to go get you at another location. He ended up taking his life, by the way, after confronting police. And so will we ever get a reason why? Did they write a manifesto? Did they give any insight to loved ones that they were going to do that? Police are investigating videos of men emerging from manholes in New York City. In the past, people have been caught down there in the sewers, like scavenging and looking for valuables and stuff like that. Even living down there because they're homeless. But they're like, listen, it's very dangerous.
7: We need to know who they were, what they were up to. It's dangerous. It's the same as jaywalking or walking down the middle of a highway. They could be electrocuted. They could be overcome. There's gas lines down there. There's electrical lines down there.
8: They're just popping up, huh?
5: Yeah. Just like.
8: Like turtles, Ninja Turtles.
5: Out. What would you even do? You're walking to work and then all of a sudden you see a few men come out of manholes.
9: Hey, Raymond.
5: Without safety yellow on. You're like, what are you doing down there? All right. So sticking in New York, a family in New York mourning the loss of their father. The last thing you need are surprises when it comes to the day of the funeral, like looking inside the coffin and it's not your dad.
10: When we open the coffin, we find another man. And they were trying, like, for hours, trying to convince us that he was our father. They say that they found, like, in the same week, another person with a similar name. We don't know where's our father.
8: Boy, I get it. They don't always look like your loved ones after they've been embalmed, but...
5: But when they're half
8: can't
5: the
8: convince
5: size...
8: convince me that's not dad.
5: Yeah. Just squint. You'll see him.
8: How do you
5: squint a little bit more?
8: How do you screw up a body?
5: I don't know. All right, so a high school principal in Florida has been placed on administrative leave after she allegedly quoted Trap Queen by Fetty Wap in this year's school yearbook.
11: I did not put that quote in the yearbook, nor did I approve that quote to be in the yearbook.
12: We live in the age of social media
9: where this stuff can kind of go viral and get crazy real fast. Some of the people who were screaming about this thing the loudest don't even have children in the school.
11: There were certain parents that went straight to the district or straight to the news or straight to Facebook. None of them even called me.
8: What was the quote?
5: The quote was, everybody hating. We just call them fans, though. So it was nothing. One,
8: you think the principal's going to say that in the yearbook?
5: And she's literally saying she didn't say it. Somebody pushed it through as a joke. But what I don't get is that they place her on leave. They make that statement, which is a very bold statement, and not to stand behind somebody that is a leader within your district. To say she's been placed on leave insinuates that she did do it for a lot of people. But there's so many people that would just like take that picture and post it on their Facebook and say, can you believe that the principal of my kid's school did this?
8: Scorned kid in the yearbook club that decided it was going to be funny to quote Fetty Wap.
5: Trap queen. And that is the four before you hit the door.
12: Coming up next.
13: It's Kat and JJ, and here's what's next.
8: So you know I'm going to play Trap Queen right now because I think this is a funny story. Nice. And then we're going to give you a chance to open Kat's Cash Cube. Thousands of dollars are in there, and you can win it next. Listen for her quote. Here we go.

0: I want to go on the record saying I wish I would have had a principal cool enough to quote Fetty Wap in the yearbook.
1: You know, my principal, she rode in on her Harley the first day of school, into the school.
0: B.A.
1: Uh-huh. Yeah, she was cool. She was, never mind.
0: But I know what you're going to say.
1: She was really cool. I'm telling you, she was one of the best, like, leaders of children. Because she was so, like, she didn't react right away. You know, she just, let's talk about it. Let's figure it out.
0: My high school principal was 6'9".
1: Dang.
0: And he had this long, like, walk.
1: Yeah.
0: Like, this big strut. And so everyone called him Lurch from the Addams Family.
1: Yeah.
0: Because he just kind of was like that. A big sloping forehead. Like, when you're that big of a man,
1: uh-huh.
0: You've barely gotten out of where the Vikings met the Neanderthals. Like, he was that guy.
1: Oh.
0: And just a nice guy on the surface, but he had a hair trigger, too. And I was on the back end of that hair trigger quite often.
1: You don't think decades of being teased maybe put him on the edge?
0: Maybe.
1: Okay.
0: Maybe.
1: And then it was your job just to give a little
0: nudge.
1: Well,
0: I was just like, hey, he's here for the fun. So am I. So let's go. Okay. But imagine your principal being so cool to pull out a Fetty Wap lyric and throw it in the yearbook.
1: Imagine.
0: I don't even hate on that whole thing. All right, let's get you guys some money right now. All right, Cat Phil, the cube, a plexiglass cube full of money. And now if you can tell us what's in there, you can have it all. Start calling 320-251-1047. We'll give a couple of people a chance at guessing this thanks to the Lofts of Brad, Sean, Brian. You need to guess exactly, though. And if you haven't seen the cube in a while, it's always a good idea to take a peek. Just text cube to 320-251-1047. We're going to grab a couple callers right now and give you a shot at the cube. So go!

0: right, how much money can we give away this morning? That is basically the big question. It is time to try and open Kat's Cash Cube, and thanks to the law offices of Bradshaw and Bryant, if you can tell us exactly how much money is in the cube, you can keep it. We know it's more than last time. Last time was $2,100 and some loose change. We know this is much, much more. So let's go to line four here this morning. Hi, Joyce. How you doing?
1: Good.
0: Good. Is this Joyce, my mail carrier?
1: Maybe.
0: Oh, my gosh.
2: Maybe.
0: Now, when you saw all the graduation cards coming in from my son, were you like, you kind of feel the envelopes every once in a while and be like, ooh, he got rich friends?
2: Can you tell which ones have cash and which ones have a check?
1: No, I couldn't tell.
0: She doesn't pay that much attention.
1: But I was upset that I wasn't invited to the party. Oh, I just had to go around cars on Saturday.
0: There were a lot of people left over. Sorry about that, Joyce. All right.
2: You could have gone in and had some brisket. Fine. He would have let you.
0: You know, the kegerator's still outside, so you can help yourself today on your rounds if you want.
1: Okay.
0: All right. So stop by any time. Joyce, how much is in our cash cube? We'd love to give you this money.
1: I'm going to guess $3,673.02.
2: Okay.
0: A lot of stamps, Joyce.
2: It is a lot of licking.
0: And we're going to cut it off right there, but I hope you have a great morning. Ollie's next. Hi, Ollie. How you doing?
3: I'm good, thanks. How are you guys?
0: Great.
3: Good.
0: Thank you. How much is in the cash cube?
3: I'm going to guess $3,673.57.
0: Sorry, Holly, it's not right. Have a great day, though. One more person gets a chance. Look, it's our old friend, Olga. Hi, Olga. How are you doing?
4: Doing well. How are you guys?
0: Great, great. What does your day look like today? Like, what is the thing you're most excited about today?
4: I am excited. I'm at work right now and going to say goodbye to one of my coworkers. She's retiring. So.
2: Oh, okay.
0: The way you excited led with that, it sounded like he was dying.
4: No, absolutely not.
0: What does you said it was a he? What are they going to do in retirement? You know,
4: it's a she.
0: A she. Okay.
4: It's a she.
0: What is she going to do after she retires? Like move to Arizona?
4: Just enjoy her time with kids and grandkids.
2: Oh, nice. Good for her.
0: That's what everybody says, but I think they get bored after about a month.
2: Yeah.
4: Yeah, possibly.
0: All right.
2: Little job at the local golf course.
0: You win all this money. You can take her out for a whole bunch of nice brunches, Olga. How much is in the cash cube?
4: $3,673.74.
0: That's not right. What's her name, by the way? Let's give her a shout-out on her last day of work.
4: Lisa.
0: All right, Lisa, enjoy your retirement. Olga's going to take up all your work now. Yeah, is there somebody to replace her, or do you have to do all that stuff?
4: No, there's somebody to replace her.
0: All right, I got you. I hope you have a great day.
4: You too.
2: God, I want to give a hint so bad.
0: Maybe tomorrow? Maybe before the weekend.
2: Before the weekend, I will give a hint because people are, I think, a little stuck.
0: I
2: want to get them unstuck.
0: That's the right word.
2: Okay.
0: Excuse me. How much is in the cash cube? You tell us and you win.
5: Coming up next.
6: Up next with Kat and JJ.
2: You're mocking pneumonia. I am going to diagnose you right now.
0: I'm on the tail end of this, but I can't. And I felt like even my workout yesterday, everything was fine. I didn't cough once. It's just when I project, it feels like it's just catchy. There's something to one like little phlegm ball still right there.
2: Yeah.
0: Can't get rid of it.
2: All right.
0: What's good for you in life? That's what we're looking for. We're going to do a segment about what's good. 320-251-1047. I want to know the good thing in your life. For instance, Lisa is retiring today. It's her last day of working ever.
2: That's
0: Can you imagine ever getting to that day?
2: I don't know if I'll ever get to that day. Like, I might be aging out of certain genres of stations, but then I hope I don't age out.
0: Which is, there's a day that you'll go into work one last time.
2: Yeah.
0: And your plan will be to never go to work again?
2: That's wild.
0: That is a wild scenario. But what's good in your life? You woke up this morning counting your blessings. You're happy about what? We got to hear about it. And we'll do this next at 320-251-1047.
7: Comedy gold.
8: My wife confessed that she has a non-sexual crush on someone. Me. They should put pictures of people who faked their disappearance on soy milk cartons. Yeah. I always tell actors there are no small roles. So could you bring some more small roles to our table? People always think I'm crazy when I tell them I see a psychiatrist because I'm the only one that can see her. I got one of those treadmill desks so I can not do work and not exercise at the same time. Do hippie dolphins have land births?
9: Listening to this program is not illegal. But there are a lot of people who would be disappointed in you for doing so.
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0: One objective right now. Could you please
22: tell me something good?
2: All right, we're going to start with this story to kick it off. Starmont High School in Iowa, they went all out to show support for an 11-year-old that is battling cancer. His name is Eli Belzer. And they launched into this challenge where they're challenging schools to post clips of large bodies of students singing Don't Stop Believin' by Journey. It's kind of a tribute.
0: I love
1: like so it. Grab your friends, hit record, and sing a few lines of Don't Stop Believing. Because sometimes belief is the most powerful thing.
3: You could really change the world. I feel like these are a bunch of students that they're changing Eli's life. And I think Eli will go on to change the world.
0: That's so awesome that they're all behind this kid.
2: I know. I love that. So hopefully he can power through and come out the other side and show everybody that he is going to do big things in life. And that is what's good.
22: Tell me something good.
0: Hey, Kat, what's good in your life?
2: I'm going to try to say it without crying. But in a day and a half, my child will be off to high school. He'll be a high schooler.
0: Not really till the fall.
2: Can you believe it? Can you believe it? It feels like just yesterday.
0: Feels like just yesterday he was in ninth grade.
2: Feels like just tomorrow, grade. Half day, then he'll be in ninth grade. But we have a fun summer of fishing and getting his car ready and living life and shopping and going out to eat and just doing fun things and just holding on to that before he like is too cool for me. And that is what's good.
22: Tell me something good.
0: What's good for me and what I feel most blessed in my life about right now is that my wife went to the doctor yesterday. I told you last week she got her MRI results.
2: Yep.
0: And her scan was clear. So she's been 5 years, almost six now, cancer free. And she went in and saw her doctor just kind of follow up yesterday. And the doctor's like, if you don't want to ever come back, you don't ever have to come back.
2: What?
0: Yeah.
2: But she's gonna though, right?
0: For yeah. Like so, right. Peace of mind. Yeah. She'll go back in a year and get another MRI. But then, you know, her oncologist was so cool. Like big hugs, asking about the family.
2: Yeah.
0: She's like, I remember when you walked in here, how scared you were. And I grabbed you and I said, I'm not going to let this get you. And like, and she was just like the best doctor. And she said the big thing was that with her type of cancer, now that she's 5 years cancer free, the chance of it ever coming back is very, the statistical chance is very, very slim.
2: Okay.
0: And so like, I just felt extra blessed yesterday that she's, you know, come out the other end on this. So for me, that's what's good.
22: Tell me something good.
0: Hey, Michael, how you doing today, man?
4: Good.
0: Good. What's good in your life?
4: I have like, I guess I could do with a bunch of things, but like, I'll start with having friends. And about to have a job. I have a job interview today. I always have that.
2: Nice. What time is your job interview?
4: At 1:30. But I need to talk about this because I was homeless about 9 months ago and had to go to a home. And I met these men and they were all Muslim and I didn't know where I was going through. And I learned about a religion that I didn't know. And it's a Muslim religion, and I learned about the Somali people and how they have words like Mata'aj, your name, Sayata, it's how are you, the things you would come back as Antion. And like having this job today, these people around me that care about me, it's just the greatest thing in the world. Inshallah, this just keeps happening, you know?
0: I'm so happy that you found something that is giving you purpose and that gave you hope and that gave you cause, and now things are really falling into place for you.
2: That is incredible. Yeah. Good luck today.
4: Yeah.
2: And get there and early, because if you get there on time, you're late. So get there nice and early. Get prepared. It's all in the handshake. What is this line of work that you're going to get into?
4: Well, I used to be a DSP, but in order to sustain myself, I used to do food service, and I was a GM, and I was a writer before that. So I write poetry off the top of my head very fastly. So I'll be looking into getting a job at KFC, which makes me very ashamed, but it's a job.
2: Have you ever made a skin cigar?
4: A what?
2: When I go to KFC, I make something called a skin cigar. So I'm going to tell you what it is. You take the crispy part off of the chicken, okay? You lay it flat. You're going to do some surgery here. You put some mashed potatoes.
0: Like a blunt. Yes, exactly.
2: Maybe
0: like that,
2: some coleslaw, and then you roll it up like a little skin cigar, and you eat it that way.
4: No. That's a blunt with chicken.
0: Exactly. My man. Right. Now you're speaking my language.
2: A chicken blunt. Okay.
0: Michael, go get it today, man. Your story is very, very inspiring, and I wish you the best of luck. Thanks for checking in. And
2: call us and let us know how it goes tomorrow, okay?
4: I will. And then on the 5th, I'll have 9 months sober, so that'll be cool, too.
0: Hey, congratulations, man. I love that. Like, obviously, you've had a couple of dark moments in the past. Things are looking good for you, man. Keep this positive vibe going. You're a good dude, and we appreciate you checking out the show.
2: I'm going to put you on hold. I have a question for you.
0: Oh, okay. Hang on a second. Kat wants to ask you something off the air. What's good in your life, though? That's what we're looking for right now at 320-251-1047. That dude's inspiring.
22: Kat!

0: Imagine if your alarm clock went off 4 minutes ago and you heard that the segment of the good news where it went from that's a skin cigar into no, that's a chicken blunt. And
1: but guess who's going to try it? A lot of people next time they go to KFC.
0: And then, you know, you woke up and then you told the first person you saw this morning, hey, on the radio, they were talking about skin cigars and chicken blunts. What other show? What other show would even dig into something like this?
1: Yeah.
0: And not be afraid of the repercussions.
1: They're cowards, is what they are.
0: Boy, we're slinging this morning, aren't we?
2: Coming up next
3: with Kat and Jason.
0: By the way, the 7 o'clock hour, loaded with goodies, cash money for you. And just after 8, remember, more concert tickets, check out Niall Horan. And we're going to be playing Suds or Soda. So if you want to kind of put your name on the leaderboard, maybe end up getting $1,000 in your pocket. Lots to get to yet this morning. But the next thing we got to handle is our first round of paparazzi. Kat's been gathering up gossip all morning long, and we shall get into...
1: Have you ever been so sick and tired of hearing people mourn somebody that was kind of a bad person? There's a director in Hollywood that is outing someone that has since passed on, speaking ill of the dead, who he calls the worst human in Hollywood. That is coming up with Radio Paparazzi next.
4: This is not headline news. Today is National Leave the Office Early Day. Millions of Americans will celebrate by not changing a thing. Meta is developing an AI device called Pendant, which listens and records everything you say or hear throughout the day. There's already a version of that. It's called Having a Wife. Madonna says John F. Kennedy Jr. was the best sex of her life. After him, it's a real long list. And half of Americans say life is no longer fun. We're always here to help out, responded Wang Chung. This is not headline news.
2: Back to the show that stubbornly refuses to take responsibility for their insidious impact on our culture and children.
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6: For KBRFradio.com News, I'm Derek Sidian. A new card store has opened its doors in downtown Fergus Falls. On Monday, the Elliott Exchange celebrated its grand opening inside Arcadium Zex Arcade Emporium on Washington Avenue. Owners Alex and Kimberly Elliott have a passion for trading cards and wanted to bring a dedicated card store back to Fergus Falls. According to Alex, partnering with the arcade makes the perfect combination for people seeking nostalgia. He also says,
7: I think it's a really good thing for the community. Somewhere where the kids can come, trade cards, play some arcade games, and have some snacks.
6: Alex says that this is just the beginning, as he and Kimberly look to expand their selection.
7: We'd like to grow into getting a distributor. Right now we're doing it ourselves. A distributor would be a game changer, but then we can bring hobby boxes to Fergus. We can get bigger, more exciting things.
6: The Elliott Exchange will be open along with Arcadium Tuesday through Friday from noon to 8 and from 10 to 10 on Saturdays. MnDOT says that starting Monday, weather permitting, Highway 75 near Kent will close between Wilkin County Road 1 and County Road 22 until the end of July for bridge repairs. Through traffic will be detoured to County Road 1 and County Road 22 through Macaulayville and Kent. This year's project on Highway 75 includes bridge repairs to replace the bridge approach panels, upgrade drainage, and restore ditch and slopes. The roadway will be impassable at the bridge sites over the railroad and Whiskey Creek. Local traffic should plan for an alternate route. 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
8: Hit Music Channel 977, weather forecast for today. A little bit warmer than what it was yesterday. Under a cloudy sky, we'll have a high of 85. Tonight, down to 61. We will hit midweek tomorrow with a high of 82 and a 65% chance of scattered thunderstorms likely. 83 on Thursday with another chance of rain, and we'll kick off the weekend on Friday with a high of 82. That's your weather forecast on Hit Music Channel 977. Good morning.
6: Good morning. 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The Minnesota Vikings announced the hiring of Nolan Teasley as the team's general manager on Monday afternoon. Teasley will lead the organization's football operations after 13 seasons with the Seattle Seahawks, including the past three as the Seahawks' assistant general manager. During his tenure in Seattle, Teasley played a role in 9 playoff appearances, 3 Super Bowl runs, and 2 championships, capturing the Super Bowl in 2013 and 2025. And the Minnesota Twins returned home on Monday night and put up a 9-6 win over the White Sox. Tristan Gray connected for his second Grand Slam of the season to put the Twins up 5-1 in the fourth. While the White Sox continued to battle back, they could never fully catch the Twins as they got the victory and ended a 5-game losing streak. Joe Ryan got the win to improve to 4-3 on the season. Game 2 of the series is tonight at 6:40 with Connor Prelip facing Davis Martin from Target Field. Derek City and Hit Music, Channel 977 Sports.
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10: 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Here are Kat and JJ.

0: much I love that song.
1: All right, when you get welcomed into the circle of trust.
2: Oh my God, did you hear this?
3: If it's happening in Hollywood, we're talking about it.
1: Alex Warren felt it firsthand the other day. He and Harry Styles were both performing at the same venue, and he had a little run-in.
4: I'm walking back from my performance, and Harry's walking out after his performance. And so he's celebrating with all his people, and I start walking, and I'm right behind him. So we start walking together. We're now next to each other. He invites me into his circle. I've been granted into the Harry Styles circle. And he goes, I immediately go, I didn't know you had moves like that. And immediately he goes, neither did I. And I was like, oh, that's cool.
5: I would have expected those guys were like best friends.
1: You would think. All right. So while a lot of people think that Val Kilmer was just really great to work with, that is kind of what people were saying in Hollywood. This guy who directed him back in 2008, his name is Adam Marcus for Conspiracy. He is saying that if Val Kilmer did 1/10 of what he did on the set of Conspiracy, he would have been canceled in the blink of an eye, and then concluded his message with saying Val Kilmer is the worst human being that he's ever known.
5: Why do that to somebody who's not around anymore?
1: I don't know what the motive is. I bet he just has had it. I bet he's had it with the narrative that this man was so great, and he's like, no, he wasn't.
5: Even if he did have it, like, I can't find myself talking bad about somebody who's not around to defend themselves anymore.
1: That auto guy that took your glasses and stomped on it.
5: I never said he was the worst human in the world.
1: Yeah, you said you were glad he's gone.
5: I didn't say I was glad he was gone. I wasn't sad when he died.
1: Oh.
5: There's a big difference.
1: But you said he was like the worst.
5: He was a horrible bully.
1: So maybe this is it. Maybe this guy made Adam Marcus's life hell, and he's like, I'm done. I'm done with people thinking he was just a great guy.
5: I just don't get what it accomplishes.
1: I don't know either. I bet he feels better today, though.
5: As long as he does.
1: Vivica A. Fox, she was on the Sherry Shepherd show, and she is talking about, she wanted to clarify statements that she had, some words had been twisted, that she didn't want a date he sent back in the day, that it wasn't a good time, but sounds like there's still some love between them.
6: He said he would put you in the Matrix. That would be nice to go into the Matrix.
7: And you know what else made it great? He said he loved me.
6: Yes, he did. Yeah. Absolutely.
7: And you guys, I will always have, you know, you got that one that you always got a little special place for, but we are in a good place, and I'll take the blue pill.
1: Have you seen the Autobody commercial with her and Ice-T?
5: No.
1: Is it Ice-T, Finn Tutuol?
5: Yeah.
1: Okay.
5: Is it like for an auto shop?
1: Oh my God.
5: Like, get your bumpers fixed here,
1: yes,
5: please?
1: Yes, it is. And they're like diagnosing it, but as a murder.
5: Shut up.
1: So like, yeah, she's got the clipboard and she's like, did you tell the family? And he's like, I couldn't. And she's like,
5: guys, what are you doing?
1: Oh my God. It is so sad.
5: So do you think they did it because it was funny and cheeky, or do they need the money?
1: Yeah, I think the money helped.
5: Why does Ice-T need money?
1: I don't know. He's got that SVU fame. I don't know why he would.
5: He was a multimillionaire before he was an actor.
1: Yeah. It's weird. All right, blowing out the candles today. Justin Long is 48.
3: Coming up next, here's what's next with Kat and JJ.
5: Right, always one of my favorite parts of our show is listener bingo, because you get to give us a great story. We just get to listen. I'm looking this morning for anyone listening who has a name that has to do with the place you were conceived. Like, your name is Charlotte.
1: Or Phoenix.
5: Yeah, maybe you were born in Charlotte, or conceived in Charlotte. But or Mercedes, because you were conceived in Mercedes.
1: Oh, okay.
5: Right? So your name has something to do with your conception, or maybe you're somebody listening who?
1: Who tried to do your own work at your house, and it didn't go very well. Whether it was electric, it was plumbing, putting beams up, what was it?
5: If either of these fit, prepare to get your bingo next.

0: Hey, free money for you in less than 20 minutes. I can put $200 in your pocket. Right now, the question is, who's going to get the bingo?
1: Bingo! How fun!
2: Last week, someone lost an eye at bingo.
3: Bingo!
4: Bingo, what bingo?
5: Bingo!
0: Bingo! I really love this segment because we get amazing stories from someone like yourself as you're listening, but I need you to call immediately if you fit either of these scenarios. First person through gets the bingo. If you're somebody listening, who?
6: Who tried to do your own work at your house. It didn't go well. You did your whole basement. Very impressive. Off YouTube.
0: I did everything but the plumbing. Okay. Water scares me. I did the electrical. I did the sheetrock. I did all that stuff. But it was tough because I don't have that skill set.
6: Yeah, but you learned. That was a big deal. But this guy pretending to be an electrician, he's a shirtless man, Florida Taco Bell. Where else would you find that combo? Perfect. And someone had called him a meth head. That was enough for him to take out his electrician skills.
7: I'm a electrician. I'm going there and shutting this down. I got it on
0: tape. Shut the power off. So he did. He cut the power to the whole Taco Bell.
6: Yeah. He went, you don't believe me? And so he...
0: Hold my beer.
6: Did that. So, yeah, you did your own work, whether it was electric or plumbing or whatever.
0: So you did some DIY and it went horribly wrong.
6: Right.
0: I'm looking for anyone listening who has a name that somehow correlates with where you were conceived. So maybe your name is Buick and it was the back seat. Maybe your name is Tallahassee and you were made in Tallahassee. If any of those fit, call us now. First person through gets the bingo. Our number is 320-251-1047. Call now.

0: Bingo!
1: How fun!
2: Last week, someone lost an eye at bingo.
3: Bingo!
4: Bingo, what bingo?
0: Bingo!
1: Bingo!
5: All right, so I'm looking this morning for anyone listening who has a name that somehow correlates with where you were conceived. Like, again, maybe your name is Mercedes, and it was in a Mercedes. Your name might be Charlotte, and you were conceived in Charlotte, North Carolina. If either of these fit, hurry up and call, or maybe you're somebody listening who...
6: Who tried to do their own DIY when it comes to construction for your house, electric or plumbing, just like assembling the home. It just didn't go well.
5: And the rule is whoever gets through first gets the bingo. So, Michael, you get the bingo this morning. And how does your name correlate with where you were conceived?
7: Okay, so there's a long story to that, okay? So I'm adopted. My name technically is Peter Michael Berger. My mom wasn't going to let me be Peter. My mom was crazy and had schizophrenia. So she told her my middle name. And my mom asked her, why did you name Michael that as his middle name? And I heard this from my aunt Donna, because I conceived him in the back of a church. And the archangel is Michael.
6: So Peter Michael, that's a very biblical name. So that makes sense.
5: You were conceived in a church?
7: Yeah.
6: That's hot.
7: According to my mom and Aunt Donna, yeah.
6: Okay.
5: I have to ask some questions about this in the church. Usually there's some, you know, people in a church. And so they were able to carry out the...
7: I was adopted. My mom was crazy. She had paranoid schizophrenia and did drugs when I was in her stomach. I shouldn't be alive, honestly.
6: All right.
7: Like, I have premature lungs, bro. So, but all I know is that when my mom heard Peter Michael Berger, could you imagine having that as a name growing up? Peter Booger Eater.
5: Okay, all right.
6: That is cruel.
5: This is unwinding quickly, but you,
6: Peter,
5: Michael.
6: Peter Booger Eater.
5: Michael correlates to the archangel Michael, and yes, you were conceived in a church.
6: Perfect.
7: Yeah.
6: Nice.

0: get into the four before you hit the door. We've got four important stories before we try and put $200 in your pocket. What do you got for us, Kat?
1: Big announcement in the sports world. Who is back? It was a great promo to let everybody know that this sport is going to get a whole lot cooler, and multiple people on a beach caught many angles of what happened to these two surfers, and is you never know what to expect in open water. Coming up with the four before you hit the door next.
0: Warp speed. We went from you were conceived in a church to Peter Booger Eater.
1: Which I will use today.
0: It
1: at
0: just
1: some point.
0: Hits hard when you're listening to this show, guys.
2: 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And for that, we are deeply sorry.
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1: Police are investigating videos of men emerging from manholes in New York City, and they have a message.
14: We need to know who they were, what they were up to. It's dangerous. It's the same as jaywalking or walking down the middle of a highway. They could be electrocuted. They could be overcome. There's gas lines down there. There's electrical lines down there.
0: It's just a little weird. You know, you're kind of minding your own business. You see a guy pop out of a manhole cover, and he just goes about his day.
1: Yeah. What are you even doing?
0: Like Ninja Turtles.
1: So many questions. All right, so this is a very sensitive audio that we're going to play with this video, but a police

0: officer in North Carolina who was captured on home security, arresting a woman, wrestling her to the ground. She is probably 80 pounds soaking wet, but he repeatedly hits her in the face.
1: I don't have a warrant or a touch in the house. What are you doing? I don't have a warrant.
0: Only
1: person in the house.
0: Another
2: Let
0: officer
2: go.
0: Comes in.
2: Let go! Let go.
0: So he's saying, I've got her. And this guy just keeps wailing on her. He has since been fired. But once again, this is the reason for not only like body cameras to protect you as a police officer, but also to protect citizens. So there's like an angle for everybody. But something happened with that officer. Where
3: she kept saying, I don't have a warrant. So they maybe had a mistaken identity thing going
0: on. Maybe. I don't know. But people that have warrants could say that too. But I mean, to do that, like, know who you're up against.
3: Well, I was trying to put myself...
0: She was very tiny.
3: Yeah, I try and put myself in cop shoes. So if there's a warrant out for someone's arrest, say you're a woman, and even though you're tiny, if the warrant is out for armed robbery, you might assume that they're armed, but once they're, you know, once they're restrained,
0: right,
3: to beat them upside the face just seems super excessive to me.
0: Yeah, I agree. All right, in the sports world, big announcement yesterday. It was all started with a promo of a bunch of alerts going off on Serena Williams' phone as she is walking off the tennis court.
4: I got to change my number.
0: Yes, you do, girl, because everyone is excited. She is returning to professional tennis after nearly 4 years away from
3: competition. And she's going to dominate.
0: She will. Like, she took one day off. Probably not. She probably stayed in amazing shape.
3: Such an ungodly talented athlete.
0: Yeah. All right. So multiple people on a beach caught multiple angles of these surfers that were just trying to get out of the ocean because they were being chased by two sea lions.
5: Sitting up for a wave. Boom. It hits my leg. Kind of like hard. Like, boom. I look underneath and there's just a big shape circling to face me. And I was like, shark. And then they just body surf a wave with their mouth open. Like,
3: can sea lions be dangerous?
0: They are. And in the sea lions' defense, these two were wearing black wetsuits. So
3: they look
0: maybe
3: like a struggling fish.
0: Mating season? I
3: oh,
0: don't know.
3: You
0: That's
3: think
0: what
3: they
0: I'm
3: were
0: thinking.
3: Horny.
0: But then they start chasing them, and these things go very fast. For being like really fat, they go 15
3: They're
0: miles an hour.
3: Lion, yeah, they can cook.
0: Yeah, so they got out of there and shred the gnar, bro. And that is the four before you hit the door.
3: Waiting all morning to say that, haven't you?
0: Shred the gnar.
3: Yeah, you wrote that down at like 6 a.m., didn't you?
6: Coming up next.
7: Up next with Kat and JJ.
3: All right, coulda, shoulda, woulda is dead ahead. This is the game where you choose to play with either Kat or myself. You'll be given five words. And if we match up with your five words in a word association game, you win $200 next in the Playhouse.
8: Time stood still, just like a photograph you made me feel. Like this will last forever, looking in your eyes.

0: Oh, you wake up on a Tuesday morning and you're like, hey, boneheads on the radio are giving away some money. I should get that. So let's go. 320-251-1047. It's time for our coulda, shoulda, woulda game. What'd you get yesterday? 2.5?
1: I got 2.5, yeah. You gave me one?
0: Yeah, it was close. It was kind of like a ringer.
1: All right.
0: So here's the deal. If you're calling number 10, you will just pick to play with either Kat or myself. And it's a word association game. So if I was to say queen, you would say...
1: king.
0: If I was to say memory, you would say...
1: loss.
0: Okay. It's just a word association game. But you have to choose Kat or myself. Then you'll be given 5 random words. If who you choose matches up with your 5 random words, then you get our jackpot. Today, it's $200 because it's Tuesday. So call now. 320-251-1047. Get through as caller number 10. You're playing with us next for $200. Good luck.

0: Republic. Hey, good morning, guys. It's Kat and JJ. And look at this. It's Jenna, who's caller number 10. What's going on today, Jenna? What are you up to?
1: Oh, just heading to work.
0: Yeah, what do you do for a living?
1: I am a crime victim advocate. I work at Someplace Safe in Alexandria.
0: All right. Wow. Doing good things for good people. I like it.
2: And then every day is different for you.
1: Pretty much. You know, some days are quieter. Some days are busier. Some days you really don't know what to expect.
0: Sure.
1: So.
2: Hey, do you have the radio on right now?
0: I think she's got Bluetooth, right?
2: Oh.
1: Yeah, Bluetooth.
0: That's okay. That's all right. Just turn it down a little bit so we don't hear feedback. And here's the deal. You're caller number 10. You're going to play for $200. Are you familiar with our Coulda, Shoulda, Woulda game?
1: I am.
0: Is this one of those games you listen to and you get frustrated because you think you could win and now you're here and you don't know what to do?
1: Pretty much. Yeah. I'll be good. We'll see.
0: Who do you want to play with? You get to choose Kat or myself. Who's going to best match up with you?
1: You, Kat.
0: Okay. So we'll kick her out of the studio. Once she is gone, I'm just basically going to give you five words. You tell me which five words pop into your brain first, and if Kat comes back with the same five, you got yourself $200. Any questions, Jenna?
1: No.
0: Okay, well, let's get it going then. Your first word, and again, I just need the first word that you think of when you hear cheese.
1: Grater.
0: Jenna, what's the first word you think of when you hear the... Yeah, that's fine. Is that what you want to go with?
1: Yeah.
0: Yep. Okay. Jenna, what's the first word you think of when you hear the word love?
1: What was that one?
0: Love, L-O-V-E.
1: Heart.
0: Jenna, what's the first word you think of when you hear the word space?
1: Fake.
0: Nope, space, right? S-P-A-C-E.
1: Space. Planet.
0: Jenna, the first word you think of when you hear the word loan, L-O-A-N.
1: Thanks.
0: And last one, what's the first word you think of when you hear the word bat, B-A-T?
1: Baseball.
0: All right, perfect. Let's bring Kat back in the studio. I think these are all very logical words. If she can match up with your five words, then you've got yourself $200 today's jackpot. If not, we'll elevate that to $300 tomorrow, but I don't even want to talk about it because I got a good feeling that Kat's going to nail down these same words. So you can win $200.
2: Okay.
0: Now you sit back, relax, and pray a little bit, Jenna. Kat, what is the first word you think of when you hear the word love?
2: Oh, my God. You can go so many places with love. Love. Heart.
0: Heart, yes.
2: Really? Okay. All right. Good.
0: For $200, the first word you think of when you hear the word space.
2: Space. Alien. No?
0: I was afraid you were going to say that.
2: What'd she say?
0: She said planet.
2: Space, planet. Oh, my God. If I get the next three, you got to give me that one. Because it's like the same thing.
0: We'll see. We'll see. Okay. Let's get there first. Kat, what's the first word you think of when you hear the word lone? L-O-A-N.
2: Ranger.
0: L-O-A-N.
2: Oh, lone. Officer.
0: Banks. Bank is what she said. Loan you get from a bank.
2: Literally the same thing.
0: Officer,
2: a loan officer
0: and bank.
2: Works at a bank.
0: Well, and no, not right.
2: Okay.
0: The first word you think of when you hear the word bat?
2: Bat cave. Batman.
0: She said baseball.
2: Okay.
0: And the last word, what do you think of when you hear the word cheese?
2: Cheese, mouse. And like that.
0: She said greater.
2: Awesome.
0: So, Jenna... Like the rest of the show, that was pathetic.
2: I'll take that.
0: And I'm going to let you go do good things for people because we simply can't. I hope you have a great day. Thanks for being part of the show.
2: All right.
0: Take care.
1: Okay,
0: bye-bye.
3: Coming up next with Kat and JJ.
0: Oh, by the way, we will try harder for you tomorrow for $300. What time do you want to do that?
2: I will have it on the schedule. Let's do 8:05.
0: 8:05 tomorrow morning for $300. What I want to concentrate on now, though, is you're probably on your way into work like Jenna, right? She just said some days are great. Some days are super tough. Some days you just don't know what's coming through the door. But what stresses you out?
2: So I'm going to read Tracy's text that came in at the end of the show yesterday. I said, Tracy, we'll get to it tomorrow. And she has been stressing about something at work that is so avoidable. And that's what makes me upset about this whole situation. So whatever you're stressing about at work, call us with it. What's your biggest stressor at work? But I'm going to read Tracy's and let's see if you have somebody that you're like, okay, I'm not the only one, coming up next.
4: Woo! Comedy gold.
5: I'm just blessed to be able to do what I love to do. I love my job. A lot of y'all, boy, don't like your jobs, yeah? Wake up every man, damn, how many sick days I got left? This is some bullshit. Ooh, I got to win the lottery. I got to win. See, a lot of white folk, y'all win the lottery and still go to work. What will I do at home? I mean, I just, I'll waste away. I gotta go. I mean, I guess, you know, if I won that much money, I'd still go to work. I'd go to work every day 4 hours late. Take a 2-hour lunch, leave 4 hours early. Eventually, they would get sick of that bullshit and fire me, and then I get two checks, unemployment and lottery. Who winning? Who winning?
6: Social de-evolution appears complete. Typical human behavior is now entirely absent.
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7: 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At 6:15, Vern Peterson, northeast of Underwood, reports 60 degrees with a high yesterday of 75. Also at 6:15, John Waller in Pelican Rapids reports 60 with a high of 82. At 6:30, Russell Zulsdorf in Fergus Falls reports 63 with a high of 77. State record temps for the state was a high of 93 in 1940, and just 6 years later, a low of 35 in 1946.
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12: Hello, Jinky Pazoo. 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Yes, the Blue Goose Day Parade is Saturday, June 6th. 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Yeah, okay. Ugh. Okay, goodbye. 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
0: Hey, good morning. Lots of ways to be part of our show or just interact. Of course, you can call. You can hit us with a DM. You can send us a voice note or you could text us.
2: All right. So Tracy had texted towards the end of our show yesterday, and she was just talking about how work has been stressing her out lately. Since this new woman started, she came in from another corporate branch, and she is a time bandit. Oh. How many people do you know at your work that are there and they have the mentality like, we should all be family? You know, I think we all have those coworkers. Like, I want to be cordial and really nice with my coworkers, but I am not family with anybody. Like, I want to get out. I want to get my work done. And go do my errands.
0: It's a healthy balance when you can just be done with your work and go.
2: Yeah, she would say, I'm dreading going to work today. I have a coworker that literally takes up all of my time with her family stories, with her questions about work, and it's just driving me crazy.
0: Those are cool at the coffee maker or the water, the water filling station. Like, how's your family doing? Oh, good. Gracie got a great all A's, and she's doing volleyball camp this summer.
2: But you really have to count on somebody being able to have that sense of the conversation is done, which a lot of people don't have that. You know, some people are like, well, let's just keep going with this.
0: Well, no, imagine you wake up every morning, and your stress is that somebody is going to eat up your valuable time at work. It's your biggest stress.
2: My biggest stress at work?
0: Yeah.
2: Probably doing the best show that we can. Like, that's kind of a stress, but when we get like a lot of calls, when we have great listener interaction, that stress just melts away.
0: The deal is yours is self-induced because obviously we've had some success and therefore you don't want to lose that vibe, right? You don't want to lose that, right? For me, my biggest stress at work is routinely we get, and this is really kind of getting deep into the weeds, but we get, when we play a song, a certain amount of money we have to pay to the songwriters, the artists, the musicians, right? It's ASCAP, BMI, basically it's royalties. But we have to take entire weeks of what we do on this radio station and report them perfectly accurately to these people. Yeah. And they all want different kinds of forms. And I'm like, I'm not the most tech savvy guy. Like, if they want it like this and this and this and this, I can send them a whole bunch of stuff and say, look through it. Mm-hmm. They don't like that. They send it back and they say, we need it like this and this and this. And then it sits in my inbox, and I look at it, and I've asked AI for help, and I've asked other people for help, and I always end up having to do it myself. That's my biggest stress at work right now, is being able to send these reports in so that we don't have to pay extra money just to play your favorite songs. So we thought, let's just ask you real quick. You're probably on your way into work. Maybe you're already there. I'm not looking for you to blow anybody up or use names, but what's your biggest stress at work?
2: Maybe it's, are you capable of doing everything at work? Maybe it's a person that's impacting you. I would say 9 times out of 10, it's going to be a person. You're not always going to work with incredible people that you love. There's always going to be that one or the two that just kind of make going to work a little bit more stressful.
0: Or you have a boss that's a deranged lunatic. I'm not saying that's you, Kat. You talk about it all the time, but saying that's you. But what's your biggest stress at work? You're probably on your way in right now. Just nutshell it for us, will you, real quick? Our number's 320-251-1047. If you prefer to text, just say, leave my name off it, and we definitely don't have to use your name. But you probably have some kind of stress as you're going into work today. Not everyone's got a perfect job. What's your biggest stress? 320-251-1047. Call now.

0: Good morning. Welcome into the Playhouse. You got Kat and JJ. All right. We got a lot to do in the 8 o'clock hour. Niall Horan tickets. We got bunches and bunches and bunches of cash. Right now, though, concentrate on this text we got at the back end of our show yesterday.
1: It was from Tracy, and it was, you could tell, you could just feel the stress coming through it. And she said, dreading going to work today. I stress because I have a coworker that literally takes up all of my time. She came from like a different corporate office, and now she's at this home base, and all she wants to do is talk about family and what are you up to this weekend and blah, blah, blah. That would make me
0: I don't mind that
1: angry.
0: In passing. I'm really, really, really cool with that. I do like to get to know my coworkers a lot. But for me, it's the meetings. The scheduled 30-minute meetings where there is 1 minute of substance that could have been an email. Man, you are sucking the life out of me.
1: Yeah. If it had to be stress for me, it would be the momentum of our show. Are we going to keep going? Coming up, I was doing the math in like 120 days. We've been doing the show for 20 years. That is pretty crazy to think about. And I feel like we've only gotten better. Our callers, like new callers every week, people that have never come on the show before that just want to share their stories. Oh, my God.
0: When you say something like that, like coming up on 20 years, what I really realize and what I guess what makes the biggest impact on me is how tolerant and patient I've been.
1: Right. Same.
0: That's the big come through on that. I want to bring Dennis on to the show. What's stressing us out about at work?
2: Oh, man, let me tell you. Number one, I work for this feely good company that doesn't want to hurt anyone's feelings.
1: Sure.
2: And there are these two ladies. We work in cubicle cities, of course. There are these two ladies, and they dated the same guy at the same time without knowing.
1: Okay.
2: So there's always inappropriate comments, always things being said. And then HR gets involved, but they don't want to point them out. So we all have to sit through 40 minutes of, why don't we behave like this?
1: Yeah.
2: Why do we have to? You know what? Can I be honest? I didn't enjoy any of those two women. Why am I paying the price?
1: Yeah, that's a really great question. And I would bring that up to your superior. I would say, I feel like we are all being punished because they decided to fall for the same lowlife. And now they're fighting instead of focusing on the fact that he might be the one to blame. And you're the ones that have to pay the price.
2: We did that. We did that. And we had a meeting about how we're one big happy family and we don't want to ostracize anyone. So we all work together.
0: Kat and JJ. Stressing out at work, man. I mean, think about walking in every day and just knowing you're going to go through that garbage.
1: Yeah, that would not be fun. I'm not going to name any of these names. I just don't want to. Jesse says...
0: Jesse?
1: No, I'm not going to say Jesse.
0: Oh, okay.
1: I'm going to say... yeah, I won't.
0: you're the worst. Oh, it's been a great 20-year run, everyone. Watch me screw up our entire flow.
1: Okay, this one...
0: Not Jesse.
1: My boss... And hating my job, that's awful. This next one, please leave my name off so I will. Lazy coworkers, either they don't clean up after themselves or they don't help clean up around the office unless prompted. My neurodivergent boss, I'm going to have to Google that one. This one says trying to keep enough money in the checkbook. And then this one, worst thing, when someone's lack of planning becomes my emergency. That would be my biggest stressor.
0: And a lot of that too.
1: I've taken over another department here, and it is true. Like, somebody else will just be so lazy. And you're like, knock it off. You are a grown-up. You drove yourself here. You have a mortgage. Some have kids, you know?
0: Some people don't realize how important a job is, I think.
1: Right. I don't think so either.
0: What's stressing you out of yours? You can share with us at 320-251-1047. Now, we got Will. If you missed the early part of our show, we've got a production director. He's the guy that puts together almost all the commercials you hear on the radio station. His name is Will.
1: He just got to work. We are going to dig deeper into
0: his hit and run.
1: His hit and run. He got his car got hit yesterday. He got a mysterious phone call from a restricted number. How did they get his phone number? We have so many questions.
0: And they said, you should go take a look at your car. He goes out there. It's all banged up.
1: Yeah,
0: so and Kat goes, well, what happened? He's like, well, I got this number. And then Kat's like, all right, we'll see you later. And didn't offer to help or anything.
1: What would I have helped with?
0: Maybe he needs a ride, maybe anything. Just comfort, a hug he probably could have used. But he's here at work, so we're going to bring him in coming up here at 8:05. I want to get the full story because we're still trying to figure out who called him.
1: How did they get like his number?
0: He gets this call on a restricted number. It's like, you should go look at your car.
3: Duh, duh, duh.
0: Click. And then it was over. I want to find out exactly what went down with that right after paparazzi. What do you got for us?
1: All right. Next round of paparazzi. We're going to talk about how you never know wherever you're at, maybe at a restaurant or you're even biking on the street. There could be a celebrity next to you who just had a very incognito date in New York. Coming up with Radio Paparazzi next.
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4: 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A new card store has opened its doors in downtown Fergus Falls. On Monday, the Elliott Exchange celebrated its grand opening inside Arcadium Zex Arcade Emporium on Washington Avenue. Owners Alex and Kimberly Elliott have a passion for trading cards and wanted to bring a dedicated card store back to Fergus Falls. According to Alex, partnering with the arcade makes the perfect combination for people seeking nostalgia. He also says,
5: I think it's a really good thing for the community. Somewhere where the kids can come, trade cards, play some arcade games, and have some snacks.
4: Alex says that this is just the beginning, as he and Kimberly look to expand their selection.
5: We'd like to grow into getting a distributor. Right now we're doing it ourselves. My distributor would be a game changer, but then we can bring hobby boxes to Fergus. We can get bigger, more exciting things.
4: The Elliott Exchange will be open along with Arcadium Tuesday through Friday from noon to 8 and from 10 to 10 on Saturdays. MnDOT says that starting Monday, weather permitting, Highway 75 near Kent will close between Wilkin County Road 1 and County Road 22 until the end of July for bridge repairs. Through traffic will be detoured to County Road 1 and County Road 22 through McCauleyville and Kent. This year's project on Highway 75 includes bridge repairs to replace the bridge approach panels, upgrade drainage, and restore ditch and slopes. The roadway will be impassable at the bridge sites over the railroad and Whiskey Creek. Local traffic should plan for an alternate route. 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
6: Hit Music Channel 977, weather forecast for today. A little bit warmer than what it was yesterday. Under a cloudy sky, we'll have a high of 85. Tonight, down to 61. We will hit midweek tomorrow with a high of 82 and a 65% chance of scattered thunderstorms likely. 83 on Thursday with another chance of rain, and we'll kick off the weekend on Friday with a high of 82. That's your weather forecast on Hit Music Channel 977. 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
4: Good morning. It's Derek Sidian with your Hit Music Channel 977 Sports. The Minnesota Vikings announced the hiring of Nolan Teasley as the team's general manager on Monday afternoon. Teasley will lead the organization's football operations after 13 seasons with the Seattle Seahawks, including the past three as the Seahawks' assistant general manager. During his tenure in Seattle, Teasley played a role in 9 playoff appearances, 3 Super Bowl runs, and 2 championships, capturing the Super Bowl in 2013 and 2025. And the Minnesota Twins returned home on Monday night and put up a 9-6 win over the White Sox. Tristan Gray connected for his second Grand Slam of the season to put the Twins up 5-1 in the fourth. While the White Sox continued to battle back, they could never fully catch the Twins as they got the victory and ended a 5-game losing streak. Joe Ryan got the win to improve to 4-3 on the season. Game 2 of the series is tonight at 6:40 with Connor Prelip facing Davis Martin from Target Field. Derek Sidian, Hit Music, Channel 977 Sports.
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1: You never know who's eating a hamburger right next to you.
10: Oh my God, you're the...
11: If it's happening in Hollywood, we're talking about it.
1: Sydney Sweeney and Scooter Braun, they are boyfriend and girlfriend, and they just want to live normal lives like us, so they went on a very low-key date.
12: How was it?
13: There you go.
14: Just got a mouthful of burger.
1: Cheeseburgers.
14: When you're that hot, you can do anything you want.
1: Yeah, she didn't have any food in her teeth, disguising themselves in hoodies, sunglasses. But the craziest part, they went to Times Square, and he was taking a video of her, and behind her was a huge digital billboard of her latest product. And so that was kind of a fun moment, and they were really appreciating not being hounded, I guess.
0: Wouldn't that be a highlight moment of your life? To be in Times Square and to look up and see yourself on a 150-foot billboard.
1: And nobody bothering you. And
0: that would be cool.
1: Yeah. All right, so to speaking of Times Square, to promote Scary Movie 6, which I didn't even know that they got that far, but the cast was hotboxing it in Times Square, and Ghostface shows
9: What's up.
1: What's
9: up, Marlon? How you doing?
13: What's up?
15: What's up?
0: So the Wayans brothers are behind this, and what they did is they got this big plexiglass cube.
1: Yeah.
0: They put the cast in there for a while to promote this, and then they ran a fog machine to make it look like they were all smoking weed.
1: Right. So obviously the theme of the movie, and they are just excited to unveil it to the world. Backstreet Boys star AJ McLean, he gets so deep with Jennifer Hudson. He really found himself after the Backstreet Boys broke up.
16: I took a little trip 2 years ago. I went down to Scottsdale, Arizona for a little mental health retreat.
17: I love that.
16: And I stayed down there for 10 weeks. Wow. What I got out of that was understanding that AJ is a character in a band. Mm-hmm. It doesn't define me as who I am. I want the world to get to know Alex.
0: Can you imagine just going somewhere for 2.5 months?
1: Yeah. I really don't want him to get to a point where he, like, totally talks crap about the Backstreet Boys and that part of his life, because it's like nobody would.
0: No, but now he's like a civilian. He's a dad. He's, you know, just kind of doing his thing.
1: Yeah, but they're still touring. They just did the Sphere in Las Vegas. So he is still AJ. Blowing out their candles today. I can't believe he's this old. Andy Cohen is 58 today.
11: Coming up next.
3: It's Kat and JJ, and here's what's next.
0: Okay, so quick backstory. Kat's leaving yesterday. She sees our production director in the parking lot standing by his car with his hands on his hips going, what the hell just happened? His car got hit in the parking lot, but he didn't know about it till somebody called from a restricted number and just said,
18: you should go look at your car.
1: We don't know who called. He is about to come in here and answer all of these questions to the best of his ability. We were told that there are certain details that he cannot talk about, which is fine.
0: I got to know how you're just sitting at work and you get a call from a restricted number saying,
18: yeah, go look at your car.
0: And all
1: I'll
0: of
1: hold
0: a sudden,
1: him down. You tickle him until he tells us all the details.
0: The weirdest thing is you probably hear his voice on the radio more than you hear ours.
1: Yeah, you'll hear
0: him. Because
1: he
0: cuts so many commercials. But he's going to be super nervous when he comes in here. So give us 3 minutes. I want to get the entire story and maybe we can crack this case next.

0: before the clock hits 9. Just when I thought I got $1,000 for you. And some free concert tickets, so hang tight. And good morning, it's Kat and JJ. Now,
1: let's figure this out.
0: Let's set the tone. So we bring in Will, our production director.
2: Hi.
0: Good morning.
1: Hi.
0: Now, to get behind the scenes a little bit, some of the commercials you hear on the radio get cut by the talent, the people that are on the radio stations. A lot of them get put together and voiced by Will, our production director, who has a nice little cozy cave here in the broadcast facility where it's just him and a nice warm, it's like 86, 87 degrees in there usually.
2: Toasty.
0: Yeah. And so Will just kind of sits in there at his computer and puts all the commercials together, a vital part of us being able to be a sustainable business.
1: So I leave yesterday and I see Will leave, which I only see you leave once during the day, and that's to go get lunch, wherever you go get lunch. And I see you leave, and then I see you walking to your car. I get in my car, and I see you inspecting the back of your car. I'm like, oh, no. What happened? So I pull around. I ask you what happened.
2: Yeah, and I've got more information now.
1: Okay, but you said you got a call from a restricted number.
2: Yeah, so at first I thought it was just a bot.
1: Yeah.
2: And I didn't immediately investigate because I was like, oh, it's, you know, whatever. But then I left a minute-long message, and I was like, oh, this is very involved bot. I guess it's worth my time.
1: Okay.
2: Turns out, no. Police officer.
0: Also, we know it was a police officer that called.
2: That called me, yeah. Okay. And that's why, at first, I was like, oh, I don't remember doing anything bad. But
0: I could have.
2: But
1: it's always the next one.
2: Oh, isn't it? But, yeah, they called and were like, yeah, just so you know, a witness saw the whole thing and was kind enough to go and find the officer. Won't say their name. They were asking me not to.
1: Yeah.
2: But apparently, even before I got there, the person who had backed up into my vehicle did actually return to the scene and confessed.
1: Oh.
2: So
1: okay.
2: So some good old fashioned Minnesota nice. Like a lot of people were actually looking out for me to make this happen, which is deeply appreciated.
0: So your car gets hit.
2: Yeah.
0: They circle back, but a witness had already informed the police that there was kind of a hit and run thing.
1: But yeah. I told JJ it wasn't just like a little nick.
2: No.
1: It was substantial. So did they admit to how fast they were going? Because that's a very, you have to go, you just got to creep in that parking lot.
2: Yeah. Well, so looking at it, it's pretty clear that the way that parking lot's done is it's like a little trident shape.
1: Yeah.
2: The two outsides lead inwards and then the middle aisle goes out. That's
1: right.
2: Where you're supposed to go. But clearly based on the way that my car got crunched, and that's like the kindest way to put it, it's Captain Crunch at this point, is they backed up trying to face out of the exit. If you were to go back up the normal way, no way you hit my car.
1: This is great. Are they going to jail or what's going on?
2: No. Okay. Nothing of the sort.
0: Do you get to flog them?
2: No.
0: That would be better.
1: We throw tomatoes at them.
2: I mean, you...
1: In town square today.
0: Let's say they wouldn't have come back.
2: Yeah.
0: They clearly would have been found, though, because there was a witness.
2: There was a witness, and more importantly, it was on video.
0: Ah, yeah. That's what we were asking this morning.
2: Yes.
0: Did they catch it on video? Because
2: yes.
0: All these parking lots have surveillance.
1: Did you
0: right?
1: watch the video?
2: No, I actually was not allowed to.
1: Oh, okay.
0: Wait, what?
2: I don't know. I wasn't going to press it because I was like, fair enough. You got your rules and reasons and all that jazz, so I'm not going to push it.
1: So this person comes back. They confess. Now it's just like a boring insurance story from here on out.
2: Yeah.
0: Well, damn it.
2: I'm sorry.
0: This
1: Thanks
0: was
1: a lot,
0: so much
1: Will.
0: More salacious when we were making up our own narrative to this.
2: No, you should know. I'm an extremely lucky individual. This all played out very nice. And once again, I lean towards Minnesota nice. Just good folks doing their best to make sure.
0: Do you know anything about the perpetrator? It was a chick, wasn't it? It was a female driver,
2: no.
0: Wasn't it? No.
2: No.
0: Oh, my God. It was a dude, actually?
2: I will put my bias here. It was a truck driver. I don't like big trucks.
1: And
2: they
1: you know why? Because they back in like dummies.
2: You think
1: I'm looking at you, sir, because
2: oh,
1: they
2: no,
1: feel
2: do you?
1: Truck people that drive big trucks. There's something in their brain. Once they buy that truck, they're like, I got to back in everywhere
0: yeah.
1: because in case there's an emergency everywhere I go,
0: it's how
1: I'm able
0: it's
1: to
0: It's how
1: up.
0: You show how big your
1: yeah.
0: truck is.
1: Okay.
2: But you can't fit into the spot you're trying to back up.
0: Right.
2: You?
0: It's easier to back in sometimes when you got a long bed pickup.
1: No logic.
2: Is that okay, why I got hit?
0: So your car's going to go to the shop. It's going to get fixed. It's on their insurance and nobody's going to prison.
2: Yeah.
0: What a bore.
2: This is why you should have talked to me first.
0: Yeah, I guess we're trying to
2: You really hyped this
1: why
2: up.
1: Why would we ever do that?
2: That's the biggest reason we're like, oh my God, we've been really cooking this up.
0: In my head, when Kat said you got a restricted call, I thought it was somebody who probably hit your car, somehow through the world of technology, found out what your phone number was through your license plate, then called and was just like,
3: your car has been hit.
0: And then click. And then they click. And now it's a big mystery of trying to find out who it was.
2: So you think Jigsaw got me?
0: Maybe.
1: We thought something that
0: was,
1: like that.
0: I was hoping it was more than, hey, we've got it all figured out and the insurance is in the works already.
2: I'm really sorry that this story boiled down to, there are good people in the world, even if they make mistakes. Yeah,
0: it's not what I was looking for.
1: That's
2: sorry.
1: Enough. That's enough from yeah. you.
2: Right. Okay, fair enough.
0: Go do stuff.
1: Fair enough.
0: Thanks for being in here.
1: Bye, Buckaroo. God, see you later.
0: Toodaloo. Bye. That's Will, everybody. God, in my head, this was so much better.
1: You did that to yourself, though, because I said...
0: Nothing exciting ever happens around here. All of a sudden, I'm like, there was a mystery caller.
1: Be careful what you wish
0: for. It could be insurance fraud. It was a hit and run. It was maybe somebody who had broke out of jail.
1: None of that. Bummer. So, anyway. Now what?
0: This was supposed to go on a lot longer.
1: Can you play a song?
0: I can't. I feel so
1: let down.
0: Unfulfilled.
1: Yeah. I'm sure a lot of people feel that way about our show daily.
0: Today especially, though.
1: Yeah. Why does he Will sound like he's on Family Guy? That's literally how he talks.
0: This is how he talks all
1: he's
0: the
1: a
0: time.
1: Voice actor, he's so just... he always talks like that.
0: Anybody else feeling really disappointed in that whole thing? You'll never get your 5 minutes back? We got you. Hit us up. Part of the show.

0: I feel like after that last segment, we owe our listeners something. So, going to do a quick little game.
1: Okay.
0: You have got to figure out what these three artists have in common, Kat. It's a lie!

0: what would they have in common?
1: You have no idea? You don't even have a guess?
0: I don't know.
1: I'll play it for you one more time. Okay, listen close. What do these three artists slash groups have in common?

0: Do you want me to say it?
1: I want you to hold on to your guess.
0: Because I feel like I know.
1: I feel like you don't.
0: I feel like I do. Are they all?
1: What? Write it down real quick. I want to see if anybody can figure that out. All right, we've got Niall Horan tickets, by the way, up for grabs next. But if you know the common trait, oh my God, you got it. Yeah. Wow.
0: I what?
1: Did you Google that?
0: No. How would I ever know?
1: I want to know if anybody just off of hearing it without using Google or AI can figure that out. 320-251-1047 if you can, and we'll give away some Niall Horan tickets next.
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6: This is your I-94 ramp cone zone update. The 210 I-94 ramp is closed. The interchange ramps will be closed to all travelers during construction, and traffic to and from Highway 210 in Fergus Falls will be detoured to the County Road 1/10.

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10: All right, before we get your tickets to see Niall Horan at Grand Casino Arena coming up in March of 2027, these are a long ways out, can you tell me what is the common thread between these three bands/artists? It's a lie.

0: Good morning, Carly. Thanks for the text. They're all boys. Yeah, that's it. But we're looking for something a little bit deeper. There is a common thread, and Kat figured it out. There is a common thread between those groups slash artists. I want to know if you can tell us exactly what that commonality is. Craig, do you know?
1: Actually, I do. I'm almost as old as all those songs.
2: So what's the answer?
1: They're all from Australia.
0: Yeah!
2: That's right!
3: Look at Craig with the big brain this morning.
2: They're all not just from Australia, but they're all from Sydney, Australia.
1: Oh, wow, I didn't know that.
0: If you wanted to go a step further, all three of the lead singers are also deceased.
1: This is true.
0: Yeah. All right, Craig. Well, I have no prize for you this morning, but you get all the credit in the world, and this was much more interesting than hearing about a boring hit and run that is already solved.
1: Yeah, that was a little, it came down slow at the end there.
0: Yeah, yeah. Sorry about that. Mike, you can't
1: great, though. Hey, started great.
0: Not home runs every day, man. Have a great day.
1: Exactly.
0: With that all behind us, Niall Horan will be at Grand Casino Arena in March of 2027. The tickets are on sale right now, but we want to get you a pair. We've got them every single day this week. What I need is caller number 10 to take a crack at this. Now, it's going to be a one-and-done situation. If caller 10 wins the tickets, great, they get the tickets. If not, they will be turned over to a texter, and I will give you that keyword if they fail. Okay, so what I need is caller number 10 right now. 320-251-1047. Get through, win tickets right now. Again, 320-251-1047 to play and win. Good luck.

0: right, you got the Playhouse with Kat and JJ, and we've got tickets to check out Niall Horan at Grand Casino Arena. The show is March 17th in 2027. Like, there's part of me that says, don't look past this summer. I'm already having too good of a time. I don't want to think about snow on the ground in March. But March 17th at Grand Casino Arena, and this will be just before the Hockey State Tournament.
1: Yeah.
0: So the weekend before.
1: So darn cute.
0: Now, Sue, what are you doing this morning? You're calling number 10, so you're going to get a crack at these tickets. If you don't win them, somebody's going to win them via texting. What are you up to?
2: I'm on my way to play some tennis.
0: Oh, right on. I like that. Do you play often?
2: No, just summers.
0: Gotcha.
1: You have a
0: gotcha.
1: Cute little outfit?
2: Something to do. No.
0: What's better, your forehand or your backhand?
2: Backhand, actually.
0: Girl. All right, well, let's get it. So, Sue, I don't know if you're a big fan of Niall Horan. Hopefully you are. But one of the things I noticed as I was kind of doing some research on him, he had a half-eaten Vegemite piece of toast that sold on eBay for $100,000. So this
1: wow.
0: dude gets some Vegemite, throws it on toast, eats about half of it. Somebody grabbed it and ended up selling it on eBay for $100,000. So the focus of today's contest is money. I have lined up five songs that all have money in the title. You're going to pick a number 1 through 5. Then I'm going to play you 10 seconds of the appropriate song. If you can name the song, if you can give me the title of the song, then you will win the tickets. Otherwise, we're going to turn them over to texters. So it really comes down to a little bit of luck and hopefully a good ear. So 1, 2, 3, 4, or 5, Sue?
2: 3.
0: 3. How old are you, can I ask?
2: A lot older than you, probably.
0: Then
2: I'm 58.
0: Then this should be right up your alley. I think this might be the best choice song for someone of your age. Again, I will give you 10 seconds of this song, and then you must give me the title. Remember, the word money is in the title. 10 seconds starts

0: well
1: done. This is one of those around the bonfire hot summer nights. It's a good song.
0: How could you not like the Stephen Miller Band? Take the Money and Run means you're going to see Niall Horan. Congratulations.
1: Yay.
0: Now, since you knew that song almost immediately, what my challenge to you today is go onto YouTube or wherever you might stream some music and look up the remake of Take the Money and Run with Run DMC. So Run DMC did a version of this with DJ Everlast from House of Pain way, way, way, a long, long time ago. And it's a different version of the song, but they use the kind of same thing. It almost got updated for the 90s and early 2000s. Do that. That's your challenge today as you have some fun at tennis and you got tickets for Niall Horan. Hang on a second. We'll get all your details. Well done. Kat, what time do you want to pencil these in for tomorrow?
1: Tomorrow. Niall's going to be at 6:05.
0: Okay, so if you get up right away with us tomorrow morning, you can score your next pair of tickets at 6:05 tomorrow. This-

0: Sue got the very first song, which was Take the Money and Run, obviously, by the Steve Miller Band, to get her Niall Horan tickets. We were talking about Niall had sold a piece of Vegemite toast to one of his fans, auctioned it off for charity for $100,000. So we started talking about money songs. That was the one that Sue got. I want to see if you would have got any of the other ones, Kat. You get 10 seconds to name this song that has the word money in it. The name of the song?
1: I'm Coming Out. I'm coming.
0: Because I'm Coming Out doesn't have the word money in it.
1: I'm coming out. I want the world to know. Gotta let it show. I don't know. What is it?
0: More money, more problems.
1: That's what I said.
0: How about this one?

0: Baby, I got your money.
1: Got your money. That's it. Yeah. ODB, Khalees. How about this one?
0: I don't know.
1: You don't know that song.
0: Just say it.
1: Money Talks by AC/DC. One more money song. Remember, money is in the title.
0: Money is evil. Cash causes rash.
1: Money for nothing from Dire Straits.
0: Money for nothing.
1: Your ability to
0: name. You know every lyric of every song is pretty incredible, but not know the title? Yes, I agree with you.
1: It's almost where I was going with that.
2: Coming up next with Kat and JJ.
1: All right, let's make it easier. All you need is your ears to win $1,000. Next, are we opening a can of suds or a can of soda? If you can figure out the difference, you can get paid. Hang on.
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4: My wife confessed that she has a non-sexual crush on someone. Me. They should put pictures of people who faked their disappearance on soy milk cartons. I always tell actors there are no small roles. So could you bring some more small roles to our table? People always think I'm crazy when I tell them I see a psychiatrist because I'm the only one that can see her. I got one of those treadmill desks so I can not do work and not exercise at the same time. Do hippie dolphins have land births?
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6: 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At 6:15, Vern Peterson, northeast of Underwood, reports 60 degrees with a high yesterday of 75. Also at 6:15, John Waller in Pelican Rapids reports 60 with a high of 82. At 6:30, Russell Zulsdorf in Fergus Falls reports 63 with a high of 77. State record temps for the state was a high of 93 in 1940, and just 6 years later, a low of 35 in 1946.
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8: 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What is that? 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Seriously, Nico, what were you thinking? 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
1: And your chance to jump on the leaderboard for Suds or Soda. Currently, we look at Heather from St. Cloud with a big 6 next to her name. Can you identify, just by sound, a beer from a soda?
0: Like yesterday sounded like a beer to me. She said beer. It was a Dr. Pepper. So that's where I'm at. I'm with all the other callers that it does. It sounds different.
1: If it helps, Dr. Pepper is the soda. Busch Light is the beer. We've got cans of each in the studio. What we need first is caller number 10 at 320-251-1047. And then we'll open a can. If you can tell us whether it's Suds or soda, and you can do more gooder than Heather did with 6, get yourself on the leaderboard and get a little bit closer to $1,000 cash. Somebody will win this money, but I know it won't be you unless you're calling right now at 320-251-1047. It's a grand up for grabs. Good luck.

0: Our current leader for Suds or Soda is Heather from St. Cloud. Until right now, because I got a good feeling about Mitch in Elk River.
1: You got that feeling?
0: I got that feeling Mitch is going to run the table here. How many of these do you think you're going to get, Mitch?
2: Probably four.
0: Oh, you can do better than that.
1: You have to get seven.
2: Okay, seven.
0: Okay, there. That's what I was looking for. I was hoping he would go seven. All right. The game is Suds or Soda, Mitch. It's a very simple concept. I'm going to open a can. You have to determine whether or not it's a can of soda or a can of beer just by hearing it. If you can get on the leaderboard, which means, like Kat said, you have to get seven to dethrone Heather from St. Cloud, then you are on your way to $1,000 cash. Whoever sits atop the leaderboard when we do our last show of the year will be $1,000 richer. Any questions, Mitch?
2: No.
0: Mitch from Elk River. Here comes your first can. Can you tell us, Suds or soda?
2: Soda.
1: You say it with a lot of confidence, and
0: he's on the board.
1: That works out.
0: One for one, Mitch. You want to cash in there, or you want to keep going? You've got nothing to lose, actually, so you're going to keep going. Number two, Suds or soda, Mitch?
1: Oh, Mitch.
2: Soda.
1: Soda pop. Dang it.
0: That was a Busch latte.
2: You guys are tough.
1: That is tough.
0: Is that harder over the phone than it is when you're just kind of listening to it?
2: It is definitely harder over the phone.
0: There's a lot of people that say that.
2: Yeah, the first time I had it on speaker, and this time is not.
0: So. Oh, you played with us before. How many did you get before?
2: I had three the first time, and then I got through a second time, and I was getting a rambunctious kid out of the car seat, and I hung up. So.
1: Panicked.
0: Mitch
1: loves
0: this game. He's destined to win this game, but it isn't going to be today. Yeah. We'll play again tomorrow, hopefully, and I hope you have a great morning, Mitch.
2: You too, guys. Thank you.
0: Take care, man. That's such a bummer, man. I want somebody to get like 15.
1: Yeah.
0: I want that drama. I want to just...
1: Okay. Sorry. Settle down.

0: So, hey, quick question, Kat. Do you remember when we had listeners come into the studio to get our radio station logo tattooed on them?
1: Yes.
0: To see Nickelback? Yeah. And then we went down in the limo and we did all this stuff. The reason I bring this up is Nickelback's tour manager had sent out an email blast yesterday. He's retiring. And so anyone that was on, you know, their concert rider list and everything like that, it was just, hey, I was happy to, you know, associate with you and know you over the years, yada, yada, yada. My wife and I are moving to Glendale or something like that. And it made me start thinking about that moment that we literally had a tattoo artist in the studio giving listeners tattoos of our radio station logo so they could meet Nickelback.
1: God, that was a fun night. And then we went back, met them, nicest guys. You started making everyone think I farted in the audience.
0: You cleared target center.
1: Just to get attention. You don't get enough attention.
0: There was
1: a
0: blue hue hanging in the audience. And it was crazy. There were people throwing up and everything.
1: But what I loved was on the ride home, all four of us were like, Taco Bell. We get Taco Bell. We eat it. We like kind of pass out in the limo. Wake up, lettuce on our faces. We had to do the show about 90 minutes later. That was like hardcore rock style lifestyle. That's rock star lifestyle. There's no way.
0: I would die now.
1: I would die.
0: Legitimately, I would be dead.
1: I don't go to concerts if they're on a Tuesday or a Wednesday, Monday, or Thursday.
0: The most shocking moment is we're backstage before the show. The guys from Nickelback are checking out the ladies' tattoos.
1: Yeah.
0: And their wives and their kids are playing with Legos and stuff back there, Matchbox cars. And yeah. I'm like, I expected there to be weed and heroin. I mean, these are rock stars. They were
1: topless girls.
0: Yeah, nothing like that. No. They were all just family guys. And I wanted to bring that up as we get into a great summer song, thanks to our friends at Mountain Dew. I don't know why people crap on these guys. I've always loved Nickelback, and this is one of my faves. Oh!

0: I'll stand up for Nickelback. I always like those guys.
1: Good guys.
0: Thank you for letting us be part of your morning. It's Kat and JJ. Is there a movie you just don't get?
1: I would say, and I'm right with this woman, this is exactly how I would describe any Star Wars movie. It's never been a franchise that has drawn me in. But she went to see Mandalorian and Grogu, which is now over $150 million in the box office over the last 6 days. So everybody is seeing it, but her man drug her there, and she's just like, I don't know what's going on.
2: The man had a baby. I'm like, where did this man get this baby from? And why does baby don't have nothing but a pea coat? No diaper bag. The baby is talking gibberish like a little baby. And he just, all he did was take the baby to fight people. Like a single dad just taking a little infant. Like, the whole movie, he was fighting people.
1: That's all she could focus on. She's like, where is this baby's mom?
0: If you don't know anything about Star Wars or The Mandalorian, it would look like that.
1: Is there a movie out there that you don't understand?
0: 12 Monkeys.
1: Who's in that?
0: Brad
1: Pitt.
0: What's
1: that about?
0: Bruce Willis. It's like a futuristic movie.
1: Oh, and isn't Brad Pitt a monkey?
0: No,
1: he have a monkey face?
0: No. He's a deranged like guy that wants to set off to like put a. I don't know, man. I've seen it like three times.
1: It is futuristic. Well, it's 4 years from now.
0: Well, it was futuristic when I saw it. But okay. Essentially, what happens is it has to do with some time travel. And like biochemical weapons.
1: Yeah.
0: So Brad Pitt is this guy who I think he's like his dad was a multi-billionaire or something like that. But he like gets off his meds and he goes nuts and he wants to unleash the army of the 12 monkeys. And I think it's about like a biochemical thing. Mm-hmm. But Bruce Willis is like a time traveler that has to stop it. And then at one point, Willis in his like 30s meets his like 6-year-old self.
1: Yeah.
0: And it broke my brain, man. I couldn't figure it out. Okay. It was those futuristic movies sometimes get me, man.
1: I might set that one out. It didn't look the cover didn't appeal to me.
0: It
1: so yes, I judged
0: really, really weird
1: movie by its cover. One that I didn't even like it when I was younger. And then Derek put it on for all three of us the other day. And Liam and I were just like, shooting each other looks like, when is this going to be over? The never ending story
0: with the big dragon, the flying dog or something,
1: gray dog.
0: Yeah.
1: But like, it's the characters, and they were like, and then there was like a big rock guy, and he was eating rocks.
0: I saw that when I was in elementary school, I think.
1: Derek did not blink. He was like, and then he had this like face, like, like he was so excited to be watching it. So it obviously transported him to a better place in time. But then he started, like, calling us losers for not liking it and not getting it. So he got a little mean.
0: What a projection.
1: Yeah, he's like, come on. You know what your problem is?
0: You don't like flying dogs.
1: Well, he's like, you have no imagination. Oh. And he's like, he's so mad that Liam doesn't play with guys anymore, that he chose sports over guys.
0: Oh, like action figures?
1: Like, Derek goes and plays guys by himself downstairs.
0: Right now, he's probably playing with action figures.
1: Probably.
0: A giant gray dog.
3: Yeah. Coming up next. Here's what's next with Kat and JJ.
0: If there's a movie you've seen that you just genuinely don't understand, text it to us real quick. I'm excited to go through these as we get ready for our last round of paparazzi this morning. What do you got?
1: All right, last round. We are going to talk about Tina Fey celebrating a pretty big milestone, 25-year wedding anniversary. But it probably looks similar to yours. You're like, wait, they're celebrities. How? It was pretty boring, she explains. Coming up with Radio Paparazzi next.
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6: For KBRFradio.com News, I'm Derek Sidian. A new card store has opened its doors in downtown Fergus Falls. On Monday, the Elliott Exchange celebrated its grand opening inside Arcadium Zach's Arcade Emporium on Washington Avenue. Owners Alex and Kimberly Elliott have a passion for trading cards and wanted to bring a dedicated card store back to Fergus Falls. According to Alex, partnering with the arcade makes the perfect combination for people seeking nostalgia. He also says,
7: I think it's a really good thing for the community. Somewhere where the kids can come, trade cards, play some arcade games, and have some snacks.
6: Alex says that this is just the beginning, as he and Kimberly look to expand their selection.
7: We'd like to grow into getting a distributor. Right now we're doing it ourselves. My distributor would be a game changer, but then we can bring hobby boxes to Fergus. We can get bigger, more exciting things.
6: The Elliott Exchange will be open along with Arcadia.

0: Tuesday through Friday from noon to 8 and from 10 to 10 on Saturdays. MnDOT says that starting Monday, weather permitting, Highway 75 near Kent will close between Wilkin County Road 1 and County Road 22 until the end of July for bridge repairs. Through traffic will be detoured to County Road 1 and County Road 22 through McCauleyville and Kent. This year's project on Highway 75 includes bridge repairs to replace the bridge approach panels, upgrade drainage, and restore ditch and slopes. The roadway will be impassable at the bridge sites over the railroad and Whiskey Creek. Local traffic should plan for an alternate route. 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
1: Hit Music Channel 977 weather forecast for today. A little bit warmer than what it was yesterday. Under a cloudy sky, we'll have a high of 85. Tonight down to 61. We will hit midweek tomorrow with a high of 82 and a 65% chance of scattered thunderstorms likely. 83 on Thursday with another chance of rain, and we'll kick off the weekend on Friday with a high of 82. That's your weather forecast on Hit Music Channel 977. Good morning.
0: Good morning. It's Derek Sidian with your Hit Music Channel 977 Sports. The Minnesota Vikings announced the hiring of Nolan Teasley as the team's general manager on Monday afternoon. Teasley will lead the organization's football operations after 13 seasons with the Seattle Seahawks, including the past three as the Seahawks' assistant general manager. During his tenure in Seattle, Teasley played a role in 9 playoff appearances, 3 Super Bowl runs, and 2 championships, capturing the Super Bowl in 2013 and 2025. And the Minnesota Twins returned home on Monday night and put up a 9-6 win over the White Sox. Tristan Gray connected for his second Grand Slam of the season to put the Twins up 5-1 in the fourth. While the White Sox continued to battle back, they could never fully catch the Twins as they got the victory and ended a 5-game losing streak. Joe Ryan got the win to improve to 4-3 on the season. Game 2 of the series is tonight at 6:40 with Connor Prelip facing Davis Martin from Target Field. Derek Sidian, Hit Music, Channel 977 Sports.
2: Oh my God. You're kidding, right?
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5: Sometimes the best way to celebrate your anniversary is to do absolutely nothing.
6: Oh my God, did you hear this?
7: If it's happening in Hollywood, we're talking about it.
5: Tina Fey says that she and her husband, they did not do much to celebrate 25 years of Wedded Bliss, which is a long time. I would consider that a milestone.
8: We went, had to go to Los Angeles for the premiere of the Four Seasons anyway, so we were like, well, let's just go a little early. We had a little weekend at the hotel.
9: Yeah.
8: Quiet, did nothing.
9: Yes.
8: Sat by the pool. One point we said, do you want to walk around a mall? And I was like, yes.
9: Yes.
8: Walk around a mall with no kids, not go into Hollister. Not like
9: you don't have to do anything.
8: I was like, you want
9: to,
8: yeah, just do what you want. I was like, you want to look at these wide shoes and Alan Edmonds for an hour? Do it. Do it. This is love.
10: Yeah, I was thinking about my wife and I. We just celebrated 25 years not too long ago. We didn't do much.
5: Really?
10: Yeah, just kind of
5: dinner?
10: Same thing.
5: Okay. Olivia Munn, she talks about how her husband and her mom are very close. They love to watch movies together, and it doesn't matter how tired he is.
11: The night before, my husband has a list of Korean movies he wants to watch with her. It's like their little twosome thing to do. And then they were watching a movie the night before, and they didn't finish it. John put Malcolm to sleep, and then he fell asleep in bed. And my mom comes to get me. She shuffles in. She goes, hey, wake up John Mulaney. Oh, first of all, she calls him first and last name. She goes, hey, wake up John Mulaney. It's time to finish our movie. And I was like, but he's sleeping. She goes, wake him up. So I go in there, and I'm thinking he's going to be like, oh, like I want to go to sleep. So I wake him up. He's dead asleep. And I'm like, John. John, he's like, what? What? He startles. I'm like, sorry, Mom said you have to watch this movie. You don't have to. He's like, no. It's time to watch the movie.
10: Well, I'd be back to sleep, I think.
5: I know. All right, so Vivica A. Fox, I think that there always, is going to be some love between her and 50 Cent. So it looks like she is talking about some statements that people thought she had made about wishing she hadn't dated him, but it sounds like there's still some mad love there.
12: He said he would put you in the Matrix. That would be nice to go into the Matrix.
13: And you know what else made it great? He said he loved me.
12: Yes, he did. Oh, yeah. Absolutely.
13: And you guys, I will always have, you know, you got that one.
12: You got
13: that, that you always got a little special place for, but we are in a good place, and I'll take the blue pill.
10: Yeah, I think there's some love there.
5: blowing out their candles today. Hottie Wentworth Miller is 54.
7: Coming up next.
4: It's Kat and JJ, and here's what's next.
10: I fail to believe if you think hard enough, there's nothing good in your life. And that's why we do a good news segment every day. We lead off with, you know, something that's good in the world, and then we add our own little punch to it. Had a very motivating and inspiring call from a young man this morning when we did our What's Good segment. You've got to hang on for this. It's good stuff. Sit tight.
5: Do

0: It should be a simple question, and it usually is during our show. What's up? It's Kat and JJ. When we say, what's good, and can you tell me something good? We usually get good stories like, hey, I got the weekend off, or hey, my daughter's graduating college. But today we got a story from a guy who has seen both ends, and it was super motivating. You've got to hear the inspiration coming up next.
1: Woo! Comedy gold.
2: I'm just blessed to be able to do what I love to do. I love my job. A lot of y'all, boy, don't like your jobs, yeah? Wake up every man, damn, how many sick days I got left? This is some bullshit. Oh, I gotta win the lottery. I got to win. See, a lot of white folk, y'all win the lottery and still go to work. What will I do at home? I mean, I just, I'll waste away. I gotta go. I mean, I guess, you know, if I won that much money, I'd still go to work. I'd go to work every day 4 hours late. Take a 2-hour lunch, leave 4 hours early. Eventually, they would get sick of that bull and fire me, and then I get two checks, unemployment and lottery. Who winning? Who winning?
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0: One objective right now. Could you please
11: tell me something good?
12: All right, we're going to start with this story to kick it off. Starmont High School in Iowa, they went all out to show support for an 11-year-old that is battling cancer. His name is Eli Belzer. And they launched into this challenge where they're challenging schools to post clips of large bodies of students singing Don't Stop Believin' by Journey as kind of a tribute.
13: So grab your friends, hit record, and sing a few lines of Don't Stop Believin'. Because sometimes belief is the most powerful thing.
14: You could really change the world. I feel like these are a bunch of students that they're changing Eli's life. And I think Eli will go on to change the world.
0: That's so awesome that they're all behind this kid.
12: I know. I love that. So

0: fun things and just holding on to that before he like is too cool for me. And that is what's good. Tell me
1: something good. What's good for me and what I feel most blessed in my life about right now is that my wife went to the doctor yesterday. I told you last week she got her MRI results. Yep. And the scan, her scan was clear. So she's been 5 years, almost six now, cancer free. And she went in and saw her doctor just kind of the follow up yesterday. And the doctor's like, if you don't want to ever come back, you don't ever have to come back.
0: What?
1: Yeah.
0: But she's gonna though, right?
1: For yeah. Like so, right. Peace of mind. Yeah. She'll go back in a year and get another MRI. But then, you know, her oncologist was so cool. Like big hugs, asking about the family. Yeah. She's like, I remember when you walked in here, how scared you were. And I grabbed you and I said, I'm not going to let this get you. And like, and she was just like the best doctor. And she said the big thing was that with her type of cancer, now that she's 5 years cancer free, the chance of it ever coming back is very, the statistical chance is very, very slim. Okay. And so like, I just felt extra blessed yesterday that she's, you know, come out the other end on this. So for me, that's what's good. Tell me something good. Hey, Michael, how you doing today, man?
2: Good.
1: Good. What's good in your life?
2: I have like, I guess I could do with a bunch of things, but like, I'll start with having friends and about to have a job. I have a job interview today. I always have that.
0: Nice. What time is your job interview?
2: At 1:30, but I need to talk about this because I was homeless about 9 months ago and had to go to a home. And I met these men and they were all Muslim and I didn't know where I was going through, and I learned about a religion that I didn't know. And it's a Muslim religion, and I learned about the Somali people and how they have words like Mata'aj, your name, Sayata, it's how are you, the things you would come back and not beyond. And like having this job today, these people around me that care about me, it's just the greatest thing in the world. This just keeps happening, you know?
1: I'm so happy that you found something that is giving you purpose and that gave you hope and that gave you cause, and now things are really falling into place for you.
0: That is incredible. Yeah. Good luck today.
2: And
0: get there nice and early, because if you get there on time, you're late. So get there nice and early. Get prepared. It's all in the handshake. What is this line of work that you're going to get into?
2: Well, I used to be a DSP, but in order to sustain myself, I used to do food service, and I was a GM, and I was a writer before that. So I write poetry off the top of my head very fastly. So I'll be looking into getting a job at KFC, which makes me very ashamed, but it's a job.
0: Have you ever made a skin cigar?
2: A what?
0: When I go to KFC, I make something called a skin cigar. So I'm going to tell you what it is. You take the crispy part off of the chicken, okay? You lay it flat. You're going to do some surgery here. And then you put some mashed potatoes.
1: Like a blunt. Yes, exactly.
0: Maybe
1: like that,
0: some coleslaw. And then you roll it up like a little skin cigar and you eat it that way.
2: No. That's a blunt with chicken.
1: Exactly, my man.
3: It's Kat and JJ in the Playhouse and on demand. On demand.
1: I think a lot of people wake up in the morning or even before you go to bed, right? What do they call it? The Sunday scaries?
0: Yeah, and you shouldn't get those because Monday should not be looked at as like this horrible day.
1: But a lot of people stress out about what they've got to go into to work the next day. And we started talking about it because we got a text at the end of the show yesterday about this woman who's just got this weird situation at work that she's stressing hard about. We started asking everyone else, like, what are you stressing about at work? Some very unique answers, and then Kat decided to just air everybody's name. It's coming up in a few.

what's your biggest stress at work? You're going into work, maybe you're already at work, and you're stressing about one thing over and over again. That was the question this morning. Some very interesting answers, and Kat basically just decided to use everyone's name, even though they're at work already. If you missed it earlier, you got to hear this next.

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11: Concentrate on this text we got at the back end of our show yesterday.
12: It was from Tracy, and it was, you could tell, you could just feel the stress coming through it. And she said, dreading going to work today. I stress because I have a coworker that literally takes up all of my time. She came from like a different corporate office, and now she's at this home base, and all she wants to do is talk about family and what are you up to this weekend and blah, blah, blah. That would make me
11: I don't mind that
12: angry.
11: In passing. I'm really, really, really cool with that. I do like to get to know my coworkers a lot. But for me, it's the meetings. The scheduled 30-minute meetings where there is 1 minute of substance that could have been an email. Man, you are sucking the life out of me.
12: Yeah. If it had to be stress for me, it would be the momentum of our show. Are we going to keep going? Coming up, I was doing the math in like 120 days. We've been doing the show for 20 years. That is pretty crazy to think about. And I feel like we've only gotten better. Our callers, like new callers every week, people that have never come on the show before that just want to share their stories. Oh, my God.
11: When you say something like that, like coming up on 20 years, what I really realize and what I guess what makes the biggest impact on me is how tolerant and patient I've been.
12: Right. Same.
11: That's the big come through on that. I want to bring Dennis onto the show. What's stressing us out about work?
13: Oh, man, let me tell you. Number one,
10: I work for this feely good company that doesn't want to hurt anyone's feelings.
12: Sure.
10: And there are these two ladies. We work in cubicle cities, of course. There are these two ladies, and they dated the same guy at the same time without knowing.
12: Okay.
10: So there's always inappropriate comments, always things being said. And then HR gets involved, but they don't want to point them out. So we all have to sit through 40 minutes of, why don't we behave like this?
12: Yeah.
10: Why do we have to? You know what? Can I be honest? I don't enjoy any of those two women. Why am I paying the price?
12: Yeah, that's a really great question. And I would bring that up to your superior. I would say, I feel like we are all being punished because they decided to fall for the same low life. And now they're fighting instead of focusing on the fact that he might be the one to blame. And you're the ones that have to pay the price.
10: We did that. We did that. And we had a meeting about how we're one big happy family and we don't want to ostracize anyone. So we all work together.
11: Stressing out at work, man. I mean, think about walking in every day and just knowing you're going to go through that garbage.
12: Yeah, that would not be fun. I'm not going to name any of these names. I just don't want to. Jesse says...
11: Jesse?
12: No, I'm not going to say Jesse.
11: Oh, okay.
12: I'm going to say... yeah, I won't...
11: you're the worst. Oh, it's been a great 20-year run, everyone. Watch me screw up our entire flow.
12: Okay, this one...
11: Not Jesse.
12: My boss... And hating my job. That's awful. This next one, please leave my name off so I will. Lazy coworkers. Either they don't clean up after themselves or they don't help clean up around the office unless prompted. My neurodivergent boss. Ooh. I'm going to have to Google that one. This one says trying to keep enough money in the checkbook. And then this one, worst thing, when someone's lack of planning becomes my emergency. That would be my biggest stressor.
11: And a lot of that too.
12: I've taken over another department here, and it is true. Like, somebody else will just be so lazy. And you're like, knock it off. You are a grown-up. You drove yourself here. You have a mortgage. Some have kids, you know?
11: Some people don't realize how important a job is, I think.
12: Right.
9: On demand. Now.
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11: So if you're listening to our show early this morning, like right at 6 a.m., Kat had a bombshell that she dropped about one of our coworkers, and it meant us doing some heavy investigating. If you missed all the drama that played out on the show, you got to hear this coming up next.

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3: Now.
4: Let's figure this out.
3: Let's set the tone. So we bring in Will, our production director.
5: Hi.
3: Good morning.
4: Hi.
3: Now, to get behind the scenes a little bit, some of the commercials you hear on the radio get cut by the talented people that are on the radio stations. A lot of them get put together and voiced by Will, our production director, who has a nice little cozy cave here in the broadcast facility where it's just him and a nice warm, it's like 86, 87 degrees in there usually.
5: Toasty.
3: Yeah. And so Will just kind of sits in there at his computer and puts all the commercials together, a vital part of us being able to be a sustainable business.
4: So I leave yesterday. And I see Will leave, which I only see you leave once during the day, and that's to go get lunch, wherever you go get lunch. And I see you leave, and then I see you walking to your car. I get in my car, and I see you inspecting the back of your car. I'm like, oh, no. What happened? So I pull around. I ask you what happened.
5: Yeah, and I've got more information now.
4: Okay, but you said you got a call from a restricted number.
5: Yeah, so at first I thought it was just a bot.
4: Yeah.
5: And I didn't immediately investigate because I was like, oh, it's, you know, whatever. But then I left a minute-long message. And I was like, oh, this is very involved bot. I guess it's worth my time.
4: Okay.
5: Turns out, no. Police officer.
3: Also, we know it was a police officer that called.
5: That called me, yeah. Okay. And that's why at first I was like, oh, I don't remember doing anything bad. But
3: I could have.
5: But
4: it's always the next ones.
5: Oh, isn't it? they called and were like, yeah, just so you know, a witness saw the whole thing and was kind enough to go and find the officer. I won't say their name. They were asking me not to.
4: Yeah.
5: But apparently, even before I got there, the person who had backed up into my vehicle did actually return to the scene and confessed.
4: Oh.
5: So some good old-fashioned Minnesota nice. Like, a lot of people were actually looking out for me to make this happen, which is deeply appreciated.
3: So your car gets hit.
5: Yeah.
3: They circle back, but a witness had already informed the police that there was kind of a hit-and-run thing.
4: But yeah. I told JJ it wasn't just like a little nick. Like,
5: no.
4: It was substantial. So did they admit to how fast they were going? Because that's a very... You have to go... You just got to creep in that parking lot.
5: Yeah. Well, so looking at it, it's pretty clear that the way the parking lot's done is it's like a little trident shape.
4: Yeah.
5: The two outsides lead inwards, and then the middle aisle goes out. That's where you're supposed to go. But clearly, based on the way that my car got crunched, and that's like the kindest way to put it, it's Captain Crunch at this point, is they backed up trying to face out of the exit. If you were to go back up the normal way, no way you hit my car.
4: This is great. Are they going to jail or what's going on?
5: No. Okay. Nothing of the sort.
3: Do you get to flog them?
5: No.
3: That would be better.
4: We'll throw tomatoes at them.
5: I mean, you...
4: In town square today.
3: Let's say they wouldn't have come back.
5: Yeah.
3: They clearly would have been found, though, because there was a witness.
5: There was a witness, and more importantly, it was on video.
3: Yeah. That's what we were asking this morning. Yes. Did they catch it on video? Because all these parking lots have surveillance,
4: Did you watch the video?
5: No, I actually was not allowed to.
4: Oh, okay.
3: Wait, what?
5: I don't know. I wasn't going to press it, because I was like, fair enough. You got your rules and reasons and all that jazz, so I'm not going to push it.
4: So this person comes back. They confess. Now it's just like a boring insurance story from here on out.
5: Yeah.
3: Well, damn it.
5: I'm sorry.
3: This
4: Thanks
3: was
4: lot,
3: so much
4: Will.
3: More salacious when we were making up our own narrative to this.
5: No, you should know. I'm an extremely lucky individual. This all played out very nice. And once again, I lean towards Minnesota nice. Just good folks doing their best to make sure.
3: Do you know anything about the perpetrator? It was a chick, wasn't it? It was a female driver, wasn't it? No.
5: No.
3: Oh, my God. It was a dude, actually?
5: I will put my bias here. It was a truck driver. I don't like big trucks.
4: And they you know why? Because they back in like dummies.
5: You think
4: I'm looking at you, sir, because they feel truck people that drive big trucks. There's something in their brain. Once they buy that truck, they're like, I got to back in everywhere because in case there's an emergency everywhere I go,
3: it's how
4: I'm able to.
3: It's how you show how big your truck is.
4: Okay.
5: But you can't fit into the spot you're trying to back up.
3: Right. It's easier to back in sometimes when you got a long bed pickup.
4: No logic.
5: Okay. Why I got hit.
3: So your car's going to go to the shop. It's going to get fixed. It's on their insurance and nobody's going to prison.
5: Yeah.
3: What a bore.
5: This is why you should have talked to me first.
3: Yeah, I guess we're trying to
5: You really hyped this
4: why
5: up.
4: Why would we ever do that?
5: That's the biggest reason we're like, oh my God, we've been really cooking this up.
3: In my head, when Kat said you got a restricted call, I thought it was somebody who probably hit your car, somehow through the world of technology, found out what your phone number was through your license plate, then called and was just like, your car's been hit.
4: And then click.
3: And then they click. And now it's a big mystery of trying to find out what it was.
5: So you think Jigsaw got me?
3: Maybe.
4: We thought something
3: I was hoping it was more than, hey, we've got it all figured out and the insurance is in the works already.
5: I'm really sorry that this story boiled down to, there are good people in the world, even if they make mistakes.
3: Yeah, it's not what I was looking for.
4: That's sorry. Enough. Oh. That's enough from you.
5: All right. Okay, fair enough.
3: Go do stuff.
4: Fair enough.
3: Thanks for being in here.
4: Bye, Buckaroo. God, see you later. Toodaloo.
3: Bye. That's Will, everybody.
1: Hey, it is time to get back to your morning routine and
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2: For KBRFradio.com news, I'm Derek Sidian. A new card store has opened its doors in downtown Fergus Falls. On Monday, the Elliott Exchange celebrated its grand opening inside Arcadium Zach's Arcade Emporium on Washington Avenue. Owners Alex and Kimberly Elliott have a passion for trading cards and wanted to bring a dedicated card store back to Fergus Falls. According to Alex, partnering with the arcade makes the perfect combination for people seeking nostalgia. He also says,
6: I think it's a really good thing for the community. Somewhere where the kids can come, trade cards, play some arcade games, and have some snacks.
2: Alex says that this is just the beginning, as he and Kimberly look to expand their selection.
6: We'd like to grow into getting a distributor. Right now we're doing it ourselves. A distributor would be a game changer, but then we can bring hobby boxes to Fergus. We can get bigger, more exciting things.
2: The Elliott Exchange will be open along with Arcadium Tuesday through Friday from noon to 8 and from 10 to 10 on Saturdays. MnDOT says that starting Monday, weather permitting, Highway 75 near Kent will close between Wilkin County Road 1 and County Road 22 until the end of July for bridge repairs. Through traffic will be detoured to County Road 1 and County Road 22 through McCauleyville and Kent. This year's project on Highway 75 includes bridge repairs to replace the bridge approach panels, upgrade drainage, and restore ditch and slopes. The roadway will be impassable at the bridge sites over the railroad and Whiskey Creek. Local traffic should plan for an alternate route. 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
7: Hit Music Channel 977, weather forecast for today. A little bit warmer than what it was yesterday. Under a cloudy sky, we'll have a high of 85. Tonight, down to 61. We will hit midweek tomorrow with a high of 82 and a 65% chance of scattered thunderstorms likely. 83 on Thursday with another chance of rain, and we'll kick off the weekend on Friday with a high of 82. That's your weather forecast on Hit Music Channel 977. 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
2: Good morning. 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The Minnesota Vikings announced the hiring of Nolan Teasley as the team's general manager on Monday afternoon. Teasley will lead the organization's football operations after 13 seasons with the Seattle Seahawks, including the past three as the Seahawks' assistant general manager. During his tenure in Seattle, Teasley played a role in 9 playoff appearances, 3 Super Bowl runs, and 2 championships, capturing the Super Bowl in 2013 and 2025. And the Minnesota Twins returned home on Monday night and put up a 9-6 win over the White Sox. Tristan Gray connected for his second Grand Slam of the season to put the Twins up 5-1 in the fourth. While the White Sox continued to battle back, they could never fully catch the Twins as they got the victory and ended a 5-game losing streak. Joe Ryan got the win to improve to 4-3 on the season. Game 2 of the series is tonight at 6:40 with Connor Prelip facing Davis Martin from Target Field. Derek Sidian, Hit Music, Channel 977 Sports.
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9: This is your I-94 ramp cone zone update. The 210 I-94 ramp is closed. The interchange ramps will be closed to all travelers during construction, and traffic to and from Highway 210 in Fergus Falls will be detoured to the County Road 1/Tower Road. Highway 210 will remain open for travelers during construction. Traffic will shift to one side of the bridge and will be reduced to one lane in each direction. For construction updates, visit the Fergus Falls Chamber at fergusfalls.com and click on the cone zone. 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
3: Hit Music, Channel 977, weather forecast for today. A little bit warmer than what it was yesterday. Under a cloudy sky, we'll have a high of 85. Tonight, down to 61. We will hit midweek tomorrow with a high of 82 and a 65% chance of scattered thunderstorms likely. 83 on Thursday with another chance of rain, and we'll kick off the weekend on Friday with a high of 82. That's your weather forecast on Hit Music, Channel 977. Good morning.
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6: Hello, Jinky Pazoo. 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Yes, the Blue Goose Day Parade is Saturday, June 6th. Uh-huh. Yes, some entries do throw candy. You want to throw what? Who is this? Nico, geez, monkeys do not belong in parades, not to mention throwing that. You stay at the zoo. I promise you there'll be many people coming to see you because it is Blue Goose Days. Yeah, okay. Ugh. Okay, goodbye. See you soon. 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
7: 4KBRFradio.com News, I'm Derek Sidian. A new card store has opened its doors in downtown Fergus Falls. On Monday, the Elliott Exchange celebrated its grand opening inside Arcadium Zach's Arcade Emporium on Washington Avenue. Owners Alex and Kimberly Elliott have a passion for trading cards and wanted to bring a dedicated card store back to Fergus Falls. According to Alex, partnering with the arcade makes the perfect combination for people seeking nostalgia. He also says,
8: I think it's a really good thing for the community. Somewhere where the kids can come, trade cards, play some arcade games, and have some snacks.
7: Alex says that this is just the beginning, as he and Kimberly look to expand their selection.
8: We'd like to grow into getting a distributor. Right now we're doing it ourselves. A distributor would be a game changer, but then we can bring hobby boxes to Fergus. We can get bigger, more exciting things.
7: The Elliott Exchange will be open along with Arcadium Tuesday through Friday from noon to 8 and from 10 to 10 on Saturdays. MnDOT says that starting Monday, weather permitting, Highway 75 near Kent will close between Wilkin County Road 1 and County Road 22 until the end of July for bridge repairs. Through traffic will be detoured to County Road 1 and County Road 22 through McCauleyville and Kent. This year's project on Highway 75 includes bridge repairs to replace the bridge approach panels, upgrade drainage, and restore ditch and slopes. The roadway will be impassable at the bridge sites over the railroad and Whiskey Creek. Local traffic should plan for an alternate route. 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
9: Hit Music Channel 977 weather forecast for today. A little bit warmer than what it was yesterday. Under a cloudy sky, we'll have a high of 85. Tonight, down to 61. We will hit midweek tomorrow with a high of 82 and a 65% chance of scattered thunderstorms likely. 83 on Thursday with another chance of rain, and we'll kick off the weekend on Friday with a high of 82. That's your weather forecast on Hit Music Channel 977. Good morning.
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2: Hey, welcome to Joel Faber Field. Mark Johnson with you here as the Otters and the Ricori Spartans will be facing off here in the Section 8-3-8 championship bracket. And I've been looking forward to this one since last Thursday, where the Otters beat Wilmer by a score of 6-1 down at Swanson Field. But Otters are taking infield right now. Ricori's done with their infield, and this has been quite a tournament for all these teams here, but very interesting as number one seeded Sartell, they got knocked off in the opening game against Albany 2-1, and they went down to the losers bracket and lost to Little Falls by a score of 1-0. And the Otters had beat Little Falls in that opening game 3-2, and so right now the number one seed is out. The Otters

0: to Mack Red, Joel Faberfield, and great facilities here and a wonderful afternoon for baseball. We're going to take a short break, and we'll come back, and we'll hear from head coach Shane Tilkey of the Otters.
1: What's your number? We've driven 57 miles six times for a great deal at Quality Toyota.

0: It's Otter Baseball. It's Section 83A. We're in the championship bracket. I'm joined by Shane Tilke, head coach of the Otters. And Shane, I was studying the bracket a little bit today and looking at it, but how sweet is it to be here 2-0 right now against Ricari, who's also 2-0?
1: You know, it's right where you want to be. You have to play good baseball coming into this tournament, all good teams top to bottom. And, you know, last week we were able to put together two sharp, you know, full complete baseball games, offensive, defensively, pitching wise. And, you know, when you put all those puzzle pieces together and come out on the right side of it, it puts you in a great position on a day like today. You know, we still have a tough bracket to get through to get to where we want to be, but it's great to be in the position we are for sure.
0: I want to talk briefly about Hunter Powers and Brody Krein, their pitching performances. Also, Jacob Ronnie came in to pitch. He had him ready against Wilmer, but one thing I've noticed, those guys as upperclassmen, very calm, and you know, it just kind of settles the whole team down too. And what I've noticed too is not walking many guys and also playing good defense. But just talk about all those guys have pitched.
1: You know, Brody and Hunter have been phenomenal. You know, throughout the season, they showed the character traits that we needed to see out of top-end guys from your rotation. And, you know, Hunter comes in with a ton of experience. He pitched a playoff game against Detroit Lakes as a sophomore a couple years ago. And, you know, Brody has been a workhorse for us through the spring. But, you know, past seasons, you look at the games that these kids have allowed me to coach in, from sub-state tournament games to championship games in the state junior legion tournament to even the championship game in the section here last year. These kids have, you know, experience. They've weathered the storm against great competition, and Brody and Hunter have been there right at the top of the list of guys that are in the moment, guys that you trust with the ball in their hand. You mentioned it, Mark, throwing strikes. You know, you can't give up extra bases in games like this, you know, when it's nip and tuck, 1-2 run ball games, or, you know, early on. And those are the guys that you want out there. They're going to pound the zone, let the defense go to work, and give yourself a chance late in the game.
0: And our defense has been great too. We had a couple of errors. That one inning was late in the game, but think of that catch that Parker made, and Benny had a diving catch too. But when you're on the mound and you're more of a contact pitch to contact pitcher, but that's huge.
1: It is, you know, and we've really been working that system all spring, trying to figure out what are the right components when guys are on the mound, moving some guys around, and, you know, and building that mentality. You want the ball hit to you in those big moments. You know, you want the ball in your control, and the guy wants the ball to pitch, the guy wants the bat in his hand, wants his turn to hit. And as a fielder, we want the guys that want to be on the field and have the ball hit to them, and play with no fear. You know, you got to take risks, you got to be aggressive, you got to take calculated risks. And you know, and the pitchers, they trust the guys behind them, and that makes a big difference too.
0: The other thing, Shane, a little bit of small ball, early lead on first and third. We get big runs. We move some guys down by bunts too, but it's kind of an old school ball player. It's kind of refreshing to see.
1: You know, we love that kind of baseball. It really comes back to the things that we've worked on with this group of kids since they were 12, Mark. You know, I've been coaching these kids a long time, and when we started the spring camp, you know, in the gym, and we have a nice locker room that we share with the football team. We got a TV in there, and we showed those plays that we ran as a senior legion club last summer against Moorhead in a huge sub-state game. And, you know, we kind of preached to those guys that those types of plays are going to become big parts of big-time games, and they want it. You know, they want those opportunities. And we get two strikes and two outs in an inning with guys on first and third. We're looking to see if we can't, you know, find a way to manufacture a run one way or another. And the kids, they know what the expectations are, and they went out there and they executed. It was a lot of fun to watch happen.
0: The timely hitting, Shane, too, we talked about that early on. We played these guys early in the year down there, lost 4-0, 7-5, but I don't know, that's what it's all about, isn't it?
1: It is, you know, and our guys are a lot more confident at the plate coming into this latter half of the season. You know, we've seen, as we mentioned before, a lot of teams top-end pitching. You know, just the way our schedule has worked out, teams we've matched up with in our conference and in our section, we've seen their number one, their number two, week in and week out. So you get to the tournament, the playoffs here, for us, that's been a real advantage, that we're not seeing pitchers that we haven't seen. And if it is a pitcher we haven't seen, it's probably their number three or four guy, to be honest. And so we like what we see from our guys in the

0: line up attack and strikes early in the count. You know, we're not a look for a deep count quality at bat type of team. We want to go up there and attack strikes you can handle, but kids do a great job with that. And like I said before, it's been different guys every night, and our lineup top to bottom is coming in with confidence, and tonight we'd love to see that continue.
1: Well, Shane, let's have a good one. We may have to play at 3:30, but let's be looking towards Thursday. But one pitch, one inning at a time.
0: That's right, Mark. We'll go after the first one and let the dust settle and see where we're at.
1: All right, thanks.
0: Thanks, Mark.
1: Shane Tilke, head coach of the Otters, come back with more after this break. It's Section 83A Championship Baseball on Channel 977.
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1: 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Starting lineups brought to you by the Nelson Auto Center on Highway 210 West in Fergus Falls. For the Otters, they'll go like this. A very, very, very familiar lineup here for Fergus Falls. Leading off and playing third base will be Nolan Felstuhl. Batting second will be senior Micah Johnson. Batting third, pitching will be Hunter Powers. In the cleanup role will be Brody Krein, who's playing first base. The number five hitter will be Jacob Froning. In left field, Parker Tilke will bat sixth and play center field. Younger brother Bennett will play right field and bat seventh. And then rounding out the lineup is Brant Sherman, the catcher, in the eighth spot, and Cam Wiedrich batting ninth and playing shortstop. And now your starting lineup also for the Ricori Spartans with a record of 13-10. They'll go like this. Leading off and playing center field will be Caleb Maddox. At third base will be number six, Cal Hang. The pitcher, number 19, is Nolan Van Loy. He's a good one. Batting fourth and playing left field will be Xander Folkerts. The number five hitter, shortstop, Nolan Olmscheid. Batting sixth will be Max Ferdin. He'll play first base. Then the DH, number 18, Cooper Notch. And then you have number four, or the second baseman, number 12, Blake Kelly. And Jeff Ilias is the head coach of the Spartans. They are 13-10, and the Otters right now come in with a record of 10-13. And again, the Spartans, they beat Sartell by a score of 6-3, and the Otters advance with a 6-1 win over Wilmer. Again, the loser's bracket right now, they call it the elimination bracket nowadays. It is Wilmer, the number three seed, number two, Little Falls. Both teams that the Otters have beat so far. And the Otters, the seven seed, and Ricori, the four seed. And being the four seed, Ricori will be the home team. So a beautiful day for baseball here from Joe Faber Field. And just going to double check here our game time temperature, about 78 degrees. Only a high of about 84, 85 today, but wind is blowing out of the south, southeast, but the dimensions of this ballpark, left field is 325, right field line is 325, and out to dead center, or left center, 401, right center, 375. So really a beautiful field here, and again, a great place to host this tournament. We'll take a break and come back with the first pitch. It's the Otters and the Spartans on Channel 977.
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1: Welcome back here to Joel Faber Field, home of the St. Cloud Rocks in the Northwoods League. Kind of fun walking in here and seeing all the guys that have played here have gone on to play professional baseball. They got pitchers up along the wall. But the Otters are in the dugout down the right field line. Spartans down the left field line. And the Otters will lead off here with Falstuhl, Micah Johnson, and Hunter Powers. And again, Van Loy on the mound. Nolan Van Loy, and he's a good one. And the Otters got Hunter Powers going. He's a good one. And again, keys to the game brought to you by the Viking Cafe. And it'll be in this game continued good pitching, solid defense. The Otters have played really good defense these playoff games, and then the timely hitting that wasn't there so much earlier in the season is really come to light here over the last, I'd say, 3 weeks to a month or so. So the Otters playing much better defense, and of course you get guys kind of in a groove and everybody settled down. And I guess one of the things that's been impressive about the Otters here has been the kind of the composure of their upperclassmen here, and you really need that in these big playoff games. And the winner of this game will play on Thursday here at the MAC. The loser will play at 3:30 against the winner of the Wilmer Little Falls game, and that game is going on as we speak. So Nolan Falstuhl will lead it off for the Otters. So Falstuhl at the plate here for the Otters, and he's had himself an excellent season. Falstuhl batting right now 370, OPS of 435. Again, Micah Johnson is on deck for the Otters. Falstuhl, left-hand batter. First pitch from Van Loy is outside. It's 1-0. Again, Upgren doing the catching. He's being DH4 here this afternoon. Here's the 1-0 pitch, and that's low for a ball. So 2-0, the count goes here early on to Nolan Falstuhl. His dad, Chad, one of the assistant coaches on the Otter team. Here comes the Van Loy pitch, and that's going to be fouled back. 2-1, so we've seen three straight fastballs here from Van Loy. I want to remind you, during our postgame show, we will name our quality player of the game, brought to you by Quality Toyota and Lake Country Graphics. Here's a 2-1 pitch. Swung on and miss. Good pitch there as Van Loy painted the outside corner. Again, wind probably not so much a factor in this game. It was a factor in a lot of the early spring games. There's a pitch, line drive, but it's to be caught by the shortstop. And I believe that is Blake Kelly. Or the second baseman, pardon me. So Blake Kelly comes up with the line drive out. And Micah Johnson will step in here for Fergus Falls. Micah Johnson, a senior here on the Otter team, playing second base. There's one out here. Pitch in for a strike. And the count goes 0-1. So Micah Johnson at the plate. That pitch is fouled back. Micah hitting 276. He's anchored second base the entire season here. Count is 0-2. Here comes the 0-2 pitch to Micah. That's going to be lined into center field for a base hit just over the shortstop, Olmscheid. And the Otters have their first hit of the ball game and their first runner aboard. And Hunter Powers stepping in for the Otters. So Powers to the plate, batting 333. He's headed to UMD to play baseball for the Bulldogs. Next year, big left-handed bat. He'll do the pitching today. Micah Johnson on first, one out for the Otters. Here's the pitch from Van Loy. It's a ball, though. So important to keep that ball down in the zone. And a key for Hunter Powers on the mound today will be his curveball as well. When that thing is falling off the table, it's very tough to hit. Here's a 1-0 pitch from Van Loy. That's going to be fouled back. Count goes to 1-1. Again, we're in the top half of the first inning. Both these teams 2-0 in championship bracket play. Double elimination. Little Falls and Wilmer are playing on Dick Putz Field. Loser of this game will take on the winner of that one. Pitch hits the inside corner, and the count goes 2-1-2. Again, Hunter Powers at the plate. Senior pitcher, also first baseman. He and Brody Krein have pitched two gems in the first two games of this tournament. Two strikes, on Hunter. He'll step in to get Micah Johnson on first. Pitch from Van Loy towards the second baseman. Could be two. And out at second base is a ground ball to the second baseman onto Olmscheid to Fredin. But Powers reaches on a fielder's choice. And Johnson is out. And Brody Krein. Krein will step in here for Fergus Falls with two down. Brody, a right-handed batter. He got the opening tournament win over Little Falls, that close game down there in Little Falls. Krein hitting 355. Pitch in for a strike, 0-1. On deck is the number five hole hitter, Jacob Froning. Krein at first base today. And here comes the 0-1 pitch from Van Loy. That's in for a strike. Really good control here by Van Loy. Getting ahead in the count, and that's so important as a pitcher. Good defense behind him as well. Powers at first. And Krein at the plate. Two down for the Otters. Top of the first. Here's the pitch from Van Loy. Wow, that looked really good, but Brody didn't swing. I thought that could have been a strike, but must have been outside. And the count goes 1-2. Krein, a junior, defenseman on the hockey team. And here comes the 1-2 pitch. That's going to be inside, 2-2. So 2-2 the count here to Krein with Powers at first base. Here's the 2-2 pitch to Krein. Outside, 3-2. So good patience here by Brody. And now Van Loy's got to come in. Seen primarily fastballs so far from Van Loy. Powers at first. Krein at the plate. Two down for the Otters. Top of the first. Count is 3-2. Pitch inside, and he walked him. So, oh, he struck him out. It was a strike, so a backwards K if you're scoring at home. So Krein goes down looking. And so for the Otters, no runs. On one hit, there are no errors. The Otters strand one as we go to the bottom of the first inning as the Spartans come to bat. 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
1: Hey, welcome back to Joe Faber Field. The Otters got one runner aboard, and then Powers grounded into what could have been potentially a double play, but he was safe at first. And so Powers was stranded at first as Krein goes down looking. And Ricori will come to the plate. They'll lead off with Caleb Maddox, the center fielder, then the third baseman, Cal Hing, and then the pitcher, Nolan Van Loy. In the Otters defensively, Powers on the mound, Brant Sherman catching. Nolan Felstuhl at third, Cam Wiederich at short. Micah Johnson at second base, Kryan at first base, in the outfield will be Jacob Froning in left, Parker Tilke in center, and Bennett Tilke in right. Again, the Otters 2-0 in bracket play here. And, you know, to get to this game for both of these teams, super important to save on those arms. It's, you have to win six games when you come out of the loser's bracket, you know, so that's no easy task. Running Stitches is the local choice for embroidery and screen printing in Fergus Falls. Running Stitches Embroidery. In the Otters 10-13, and they, two of those wins have come in this tournament. And of course, not surprised at all to see three of the four teams left in this section bracket from the Central Lakes Conference. Little Falls, the 2 seed. The big win over Sartell, 1-0. Man, what a low scoring day that was. Caleb Maddox is going to step in. He's the center fielder. And again, Hunter Powers on the mound. Brant Sherman doing the catching. And here comes the first pitch from Powers. In for a strike. 0-1. Powers, a right-handed pitcher. And there's a off-speed pitch foul. And quickly ahead in the count, Powers goes 0-2. Talked about that in the pregame show with head coach Shane Tilke, just the calm of both Powers and Kryan on the mound. Even if you get into sticky jams, they're able to battle out. Curveball in the dirt. Struck him out. And Sherman will throw it on to Kryan as the ball went in the dirt. And so one out and a first the first strikeout, the first batter of the game for Hunter. If he has that curveball diving off the falling off the table like that, he's difficult, very difficult to hit. So Cal Hing's going to step in here now for the Spartans. Third baseman. First pitch outside. 1-0. It's Hing and then Nolan Van Looy and Xander Folkerts. Ground ball through second base. And the first baseman Kryan. And the Spartans have a runner aboard. As Kel Hing, the left-handed batter, put it between first baseman Brody Kryan and second baseman Micah Johnson. Van Looy will step in here for the Spartans. He's a right-handed batter doing the pitching. Nobody out, or one out, pardon me. This wasn't up on the board, but one out. Nope, nobody down. And first pitch is a ball, so 1-0. Powers doing the pitching here for the Otters. One runner on here for the Spartans. There's the pitch swung and missed by Van Looy. Count goes to 1-1. Championship bracket here. Section 8-3 here. Here's a pitch from Powers. Runner is going. It's going to be in the dirt. And down to second base with a stolen base is Hing. Count is 2-1, and now the Spartans have a runner in scoring position. Once you get into the championship play here, we do have two base umps, one behind the plate. Usually just a two-team crew up until this point. Here's the 2-1 pitch. In for a strike. Van Looy was going to offer and decided to pull back. Count is 1-2. Again, Brant Sherman doing the catching, doing a good job back there. It's imperative to block balls against a good curveball like this. Sometimes can dive into the dirt. Here's Powers' pitch. That's lined to left field. Back after it. Not going to be able to get it. It goes over Froning's head. And Hing is going to score. And Van Looy goes into second base with a stand-up double. So a stand-up double for Van Looy and an RBI as Haying scores. And the Spartans, they end up with their first run here in the first inning. And so, again, at second base now is Nolan Van Looy. Xander Folkerts will step in. He is the left fielder here for the Spartans. And Noah Olmscheid, the shortstop, is on deck. Runner on second is Van Looy. Again, we're in the bottom of the first inning. 1-0 Spartans here on the Park Region telephone scoreboard. Here's a pitch from Hunter Powers. Curveball for a strike. And I think Powers is going to really have to rely on that curveball a lot here against this good-hitting Ricori team. Comes the 0-1 pitch. Fastball, ground ball. Cam Wiedrich up with it at short. On to first, a 6-3 putout. There are two down. Van Looy goes to third. And there are two outs. And the shortstop, Noah Olmscheid, will step in. So one across in the inning, that RBI double by Nolan Van Looy, scoring Cal Haying. And Olmscheid, who is number two, steps in. Right-handed batter. Here's the first pitch, in for a strike. 0-1, so Powers getting ahead in the count. Goes back to work from the stretch. Pitch, curveball outside, 1-1. So 1-1 the count, two down for Fergus Falls. Ricori at the plate. There's a little blooper. It might get in behind second base. No. Micah Johnson drifting to his left makes the play. That retires Noah Olmscheid. But there's one run on two hits, no errors, and the Spartans strand one runner as we head to the top of the second inning. 1-0, Spartans with the lead. 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
1: Welcome back to Joel Faber Field. Ricori gets a run in the inning as Hunter Powers struck out Caleb Maddox. Cal Haying singled, got to second base on a stolen ball slash pass ball. Then Van Looy doubled him in, and that's the only run of the game thus far as the Otters trail 1-0 here as we come to bat in the top half of the second inning. What wonderful weather for baseball. My goodness. You know, spring sports in Minnesota, a lot of these teams struggle through a lot of bad weather, and there was a lot of cold weather. Not a ton of rain, but just cold and windy. And the longer you play, the better the weather gets. All right, Otters lead off with Jacob Fronning, and followed by Parker and Bennett Tilke. So Fronning steps in here for Fergus Falls. Van Looy, first pitch, high, ball one. Again, Upgren doing the catching. He's being DH for in this one by Cooper Notch. Here's the 1-0 pitch. Ground ball, right side. Kelly comes up with it. It bounced off his chest. He did a good job keeping the ball in front of him. And Jacob Fronning is retired with a 4-3 putout, and Parker Tilke, the center fielder for the Otter, will step into the plate. Bennett Tilke is on deck, and if he were to reach Brant Sherman, the Otter catcher would step in. Parker headed to UW-Superior to play football. First pitch, strike. 0-1 to Parker Tilke. Strike two. Just caught the outside corner. So Tilke at the plate. Parker, senior for the Otters. Pitch high for a ball. 1-2. Boy, that's close in the zone. Parker laid off that and got a call from the umpire. There's a line drive towards the right side. Drifting to his left, though, and underneath it is Blake Kelly. As Tilke gets his bat on it, but he pops out to the second baseman. And here comes the number seven hitter, right fielder Bennett Tilke. Bennett, a junior, here for Fergus Falls. Steps in, both Parker and Bennett, the sons of Otter head coach Shane Tilke. First pitch of the ball, 1-0. Two down here, though, for the Otters. Van Loy on the mound. This pitch low for a ball, 2-0. So 2-0, Bennett Tilke at the plate. Bennett playing right field. Van Loy delivers. 3-0. First time we've seen, I think, three balls thrown. Well, I guess it gets crying. There was three, and then he eventually got crying looking. Van Loy with the 3-0 pitch. In for a strike. 3-1. Bennett getting right up on the plate there. That's a lot of the way the batters do it now, is they're just right up on the plate. Pitch inside for a strike. 3-2. Bennett maybe thought he had had ball four, but you're standing that close to the plate. Here's the 3-2 pitch. It's like it grazed his shoulder, but then it hit the bat. So fouled back. Count remains 3-2. There's two outs here. Nobody on here for Fergus Falls. Top of the second inning. Van Loy delivers. Curveball. And he walked him. So Bennett draws a walk. He'll go down to first base. So two down. Now Brant Sherman will step in. He had an important hit, a double. So Sherman steps in here for the Otters. Brant doing the catching here once again. Had a big throw to gun down a runner early on in the game against Wilmer. First pitch to Sherman is a strike. So 0-1 to Brant Sherman. And Bennett Tilke on first base. Van Loy on the mound. Pitch from Van Loy. Low and outside. 1-1. Game started right at 12:30. And with good pitching and not drawing a lot of walks, these games have been moving right along in the playoffs so far. Comes a 1-1 pitch. That's low. 2-1. Brant Sherman at the plate. If he were to reach, that would bring up the shortstop, Cam Wiedrich. Pitch high, 3-1. Cam has been hitting in that nine spot, and Shane Tilke calls it the double leadoff, and he's done well down there. Had that big hit against Little Falls. I think that scored the winning run in that one. Here's a 3-1 pitch to Bennett Tilke. From the set. Fall back. Count goes to 3-2. So 3-2 the count here now to Brant Sherman. Two down here for Fergus Falls. Bennett Tilke on first base. Pitch, ground ball, left side, Haying up with it. Wrong foot throw off his wrong foot. Did a good job on that. And the Otters are retired. No runs in the inning, no hits. no errors, and the Otters strand one runner after 1.5 innings. It's Ricori 1, Fergus Falls nothing. 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We'll come back bottom of the second as Ricori comes to bat. They lead it 1-0.
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1: Welcome back to Joe Faber Field. Otters trail 1-0 after the first inning and a half, and coming to bat in the bottom of the second will be Ricori. Ricori did get an RBI double from Nolan Van Loy. The pitcher doubled in Cal Hing from second base. And Hunter Powers on the mound for the Otters, Van Loy for the Spartans. And leading off here for the Spartans is Max Fredin, the first baseman. He's followed by Cooper Notch, the DH, and Blake Kelly, the second baseman. So Fredin steps in here. Powers on the mound, goes to work. First pitch, curveball in for a strike. 0-1. Here's the 0-1 pitch from Hunter Powers. Curveball low and outside. Hunter throws kind of a slider and then, you know, kind of more of a off-the-table type curveball. Pitch inside, 2-1. To the batter, Max Fredin. He is the first baseman. And the Spartans got one run in the first inning. Van Loy doubled in Hing. Pitch is going to be foul back. Count goes even at 2-2. So 2-2 the count here. We'll see what Hunter does here if he tries to nibble on that outside corner. Pitch high, 3-2. Count goes full. Here comes the 3-2 pitch. Senior Hunter Powers. Swing and a miss. He struck him out. Came inside on him. Good location on that one. Second strikeout of the game for Powers. And the DH, Cooper Notch, will step in. Notch doing the DHing. Here is the pitch. And that's a ball. Again, there's one out here for the Otters. Here comes the 1-0 pitch. Ground ball. Cam Riddick, the shortstop, up with it. On to first. And there's two down. A nice play by Cam. He's played such solid defense here all season. And number 12, the second baseman, Blake Kelly, will step to the plate. Number 9 hitter. Probably the number 8 hitter. First pitch, curveball, high, ball 1-0. Here's a pitch from Powers. There's a line drive base hit to center field. Parker Tilkey will get the ball in, and a runner aboard here in Kelly as he singles into center field. Reese Kala will step in. He is the right fielder for the Spartans. Two outs here for the Otters. One aboard here for the Spartans. First pitch. That's lined to left field. Left-handed batter slapped it into left field. And holding at second base is Blake Kelly. And the Spartans have two aboard here, two hits in the inning. And the leadoff hitter, Caleb Maddox, will step in. He struck out looking in the first inning. So Caleb Maddox steps in here. The Otters trail 1-0 here, but there are runners, a runner in scoring position here now for the Spartans. Powers from the set, rest position, right-hand delivery, ground ball, left side. Cam Wiedrich up with it. He'll just have to eat that one. Kind of bobbled it momentarily. It came kind of towards third base. I thought maybe Felstuhl was going to be able to cut it off. And we'll see. That was scored a hit, wasn't it? I didn't see what the... I believe so. Yep. We'll wait and see here for sure. But bases are loaded. Down to third base goes Kelly. Reese call it a second. So bases are loaded here with two outs now. And that was kind of a slow roller to the left side. Pass Felstuhl and then bobbled momentarily. But I don't think he would have been able to get Drenner Kala. First pitch is the ball, 1-0. So Spartans threatening. There's a curveball for a strike. Nice pitch that time by Hunter Powers. Count is 1-1. Two down for the Otters, though, but bases are loaded. Pitch tried to paint the outside corner. There's the ball. 2-1. So 2-1 the count here to Haying. He singled, stole the base, scored a run in the first inning. Pitch from Powers. 3-1. So Powers now takes a deep breath here. 3-1 count. Otters trailing 1-0. There are two down, though. Bases are loaded. And the number two hitter, Cal Haying, is at the plate. He's the left-handed batter. There's a pitch. In for a strike. 3-2. Big-time pitch that time by Powers. Hunter steps back on the rubber. 3-2, two outs. Runners will be going here on the pitch. Here comes a 3-2 pitch. And he walked him. So Blake Kelly is going to score. Down to third base goes, Reese Kala. And to second base goes Caleb Maddox. And it is 2-0. And so a walk and a run across here with two outs. And Shane Telke is going to make a mound visit here and just to probably just talk to his infield defensively, and then Hunter just give him a little chance to catch his breath here. Again, the Otters had a defensive play, and it was ruled an infield hit. It was a tough one, a slow roller to the left side. Had a chance to be out of the inning, but it would have taken a really, really good play. All right, here we go. Coach Tilkey goes back to the dugout, and stepping in is the pitcher, the number three hitter, Nolan Van Loy. He doubled in Cal Haying, so he has one RBI in the first inning. It's 2-0 here now on the Park Region telephone scoreboard. And a little shout-out here to Amber Hovland, listening. They're on hole 11, daughter Hannah and company. They're section golf meet up at Town & Country Club in Bemidji. So fun to have listeners all across the area here, but listeners from Bemidji. Here comes the pitch from the 1-0 pitch in for a strike, or the 1-1 pitch. It's 1-2 to Van Loy. This is a big one here. Every pitch is, but one across in the inning. And here comes the 1-2 pitch. Bases loaded. Van Loy at the plate. Pitch swung on and missed. Power struck him out. But the Cardinals, or not the Cardinals, the Spartans get another run. One run, three hits, no errors, but the Spartans strand three on base as we head now to the top of the third inning. Our recap of the second inning brought to you by the Minnesota Motor Company. Otters trail it 2-0.
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1: So Hunter Powers gets out of a jam there with bases loaded. Gets his third strikeout of the game. As you get the number three hitter, Van Loy. And the Otters now in this inning will bring up Cam Wiedrich, Nolan Felstuhl, and Micah Johnson, the 9-1-2 hitters. And so far, seven batters faced by, Nolan Van Loy. He's got really good control and mixes his pitch as well. And so the number nine hitter, Cam Wiedrich, will step in for Fergus Falls. So Wiedrich will step in here for the Otters, who trail it 2-0 here on the Park Region telephone scoreboard. So Wiedrich, right-handed batter. Senior here for Fergus Falls. First pitch, ground ball left side. Ohmscheid commits an error, just lost concentration there momentarily, went right under his glove. So an E6. But the Otters have their first runner aboard here in the top of the third inning. And Nolan Felstuhl will step in, left-handed bat here for the Otters. So Cam gets on base. And from the stretch, Van Loy's first pitch down the left field line by Felstuhl, foul. Not down the line, it was foul, so strike one, 0-1. And Wiedrich on first, Felstuhl at the plate. Micah Johnson is on deck, squares the bunt, puts one down. Nobody's at first base! And he's going to beat it out. And it was one of those deals where the first baseman was off the base to try to field it. The second baseman, Kelly, didn't get over there in time. And so an infield hit bunt for Felstuhl. Good job by Felstuhl getting down the line. So an infield hit, a bunt. And down to second base goes Cam Wiedrich, and Micah Johnson steps in. Nobody out. Otters with runners on first and second. Squares the bunt, pulls back, but it's called a strike, 0-1. So the Otters with runners on first and second, senior Micah Johnson at the plate. He singled in the first inning. Pickoff play at second, and the ball was dropped. He would have had him. I think he would have had him, but the ball was dropped. That was a set timing play there, no doubt about that one. And Otters dodge a bullet. The ball was dropped there by the shortstop, Ohmscheid. Kind of arrived the same time that Wiedrich was getting back to the base. In defense, a tough play. Van Loy, pitch high for ball. Do not be surprised one bit here if there remains only one strike if Micah Johnson lays down a bunt. First baseman Fredin is way in. It's almost like a fast pitch softball here. Third baseman Hing in on the grass. Pitch outside. Good discipline by Johnson. He'll pull back. Count goes 2-1. Nobody out. It's a lot of moving parts when you have some small ball being played like this with the bunting situation. Here's a 2-1 pitch. Otters threatening here in the top of the third. Pickoff play again, and Van Loy decides not to throw it to second base. So here comes the 2-1 pitch. Micah squares around. He's going to pull it back, and they're not going to have to waste an out on a sacrifice. Pass ball there. And going down to second base is Felstuhl. Gaining third is Cam Wiedrich. And Micah Johnson now, 3-1 count, with runners at second and third and nobody out. Hunter Powers on deck here for Fergus Falls. Van Loy takes a look at third base. Now he'll deliver. Pitch in for a strike, 3-2. So 3-2 to count here to senior Micah Johnson. Had a really good football season, excellent basketball season. The Otters losing to Sartell in the section finals. Pitch by Van Loy. Ground ball up the middle. A base hit. It's going to get through. Oh, no. Yeah, a single and an RBI. And Felstuhl rounded third. He probably could have made it because the center fielder, Caleb Maddox, kind of bobbled it, but he did not know that. Shane Tilkey said, just get back on the base. But an RBI single for Micah Johnson. That scores Wiedrich. And Felstuhl to third. And the Otters have one across in the inning. And a big timely hit by Micah Johnson. And head coach Jeff Ilias comes out to talk to Nolan Van Loy and his infield once again here. First and third here. They just want to make sure they're dialed in. You know, look for Micah Johnson to, on the second or third pitch, more of the case to maybe head down towards steal second base here. And Hunter Powers will step in, the three hitter for the Otters. Reached on a fielder's choice in the first inning. Nobody out here. And the Otters with a chance to do some damage with Felstuhl at third base. Here's the pitch in for a strike, 0-1. Brody Krein is on deck, and there's nobody out, followed by Jacob Fronning. Micah Johnson on first base. Here's the 0-1 pitch. Swung on and missed. 0-2. Now it's... Let's see if they send Micah here. I think they'll... They don't want to have a double play here as well, or see what they have a play on here, but first and third situation. Van Loy now with the 0-2 count against Powers. Big lefty here for Fergus Falls. Here's the pitch. That's a ball. 1-2. So 1-2 the count. The senior pitcher, Hunter Powers. Otters got one across on that RBI single by Micah Johnson, who stands at first base. Here's the 1-2 pitch. Pitch is high. 2-2. So 2-2 to Hunter Powers. Again, Brody Krein, the four hitters on deck. Nobody out here. Otters with runners at first and third. One across here, top of the third. Pitch inside. Count goes full. Otters really making Van Loy go deep in the count here. Here's the 3-2 pitch. We see Micah Johnson taking off here. Johnson is going. Pitch is inside, and he walked him. Bases are loaded. So Micah Johnson to second. Hunter Powers the first, and junior Brody Krein will step in. Krein struck out looking in the first inning. cleanup hitter here for the Otters. So Krein steps in here. Jacob Frawney's on deck, followed by Parker Tilkey. Bases are loaded for the Otters. One across here. They trail 2-1, top of the third inning. And here comes the first pitch. It's going to be fouled back. 0-1. Seen some excellent baseball games here last week. Tuesday and Thursday, same thing here today. Two excellent teams. Here's Crying at the plate. One strike on Brody. Bases are loaded. Nobody out. Pitch outside. 1-1. Van Noyes had to throw a lot of pitches here in the third inning. Just walked Powers, but it's 1-1 the count. Crying at the plate. 1-1 pitch. Ground ball. Shortstop. Up with it. Second. To first, but the Otters are going to score Felstuhl to tie it up. And out at second base was Powers on a 6-4 put out. The throw to first was in the dirt. And so the first baseman unable to scoop that. So Krein reaches on a fielder's choice, but he does get another run across. 2-2 is a count, and I wonder if they're saying if there's any runner interference there. I don't believe so. Jeff Ilias came out to talk to the umpires. But the Otters get one across. On the ground ball to shortstop Olmscheid, he went to Blake Kelly, and then the throw to first was in the dirt. And going right on contact to shortstop was Nolan Felstuhl. The Otters still first and third here with one out. And Jacob Frawning steps to the plate for the Otters. First and third, Krein at first base. Spartans had a chance for a double play there. First pitch, strike. Parker Tilkey is on deck. Jacob Frawning, the left fielder at the plate, struck out in the first inning. Here's a pitch from Van Looy. That's going to be outside, 1-1. Again, Krein at first. Micah Johnson at third. He had the RBI single that scored Wiedrich. And Felstuhl came home on that fielder's choice by Brody Krein. Here comes the 1-1 pitch. Inside, corner strike. Count goes 1-2. So Jacob Frawning want to get that contact, get something going here, see if we can score Micah Johnson from third. We're tied 2-2. Pitch inside, fall back. So Jacob sent that one back towards the screen. Stays alive here. Count remains 1-2. There's one out. The only out was the 6-4 put out of Hunter Powers, who had walked, but then the throw to first on the attempted double play goes in the dirt. Krein at first. Micah Johnson at third. Here's the pitch. Curveball. Outside. 2-2. So 2-2 the count here. The senior Jacob Frawning from the stretch. Nolan Van Looy struck him out. So he gets Frawning. And there are two down. Second strike out of the game for Van Looy. And Parker Tilkey popped out to the second baseman and steps in. Again, runners at first and third. Krein at first. Micah Johnson at third. Pitch is inside. 1-0. Parker will step in here once again. Again, football and hockey player, another three-sport athlete here for the Otters. Here's the 1-0 pitch to Parker. That's going to hit him. And so Parker is going to be heading down to first base, hit by pitch. And Benatilke, the junior right fielder, will step in. He walked in the second inning. Bases are loaded here for the Otters.

0: Delivers. Ground ball. Left side. Up with it. On to first. Nice play there by Herring. Hing. Retires Bennett with a 5-3 put out, but not before the Otters get two runs on two hits. There are no recovery errors. The Otters strand three. We head to the bottom of the third inning. We're tied 2-2. 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
0: Welcome back to Joel Faber Field. You got a good one here. Two runs for the Otters on three hits. They have no errors. And the Spartans, two runs on five hits. They committed one error so far. As we head to the bottom of the third inning, and the cleanup hitter, Xander Folkerts, will lead off. He grounded out to Wiedrich in the first inning. Then it's Noah Olmscheid, the shortstop, and Max Fredin, the first baseman. So 2-2 is our score here. See if we can get an update on the other field. I can't quite... About to see a score over there. It's Little Falls and Wilmer playing in the elimination game. Folkerts will step in. He is the center fielder. And he's going to be followed by Olmscheid, the shortstop, and then the first baseman, Fredin. Here's the pitch from Hunter Powers. Curveball strike. Hunter gets ahead in the count. Folkerts again grounded out to Cam Wiedrich in the first inning. Second pitch is the ball, 1-1. Brant Sherman wipes that ball off, throws it back out there. Major League Baseball, if you breathe on the ball, it seems like they get a new one. Folkerts at the plate, Powers pitch, swung and missed. Count goes to 1-2. So Xander Folkerts, the left fielder at the plate. Here's the 1-2 pitch from Powers. That's low and outside, 2-2. It's a good pitch, though, by Hunter, trying to get Folkerts to kind of lean and bite on something out there. Here's the 2-2 pitch. Nobody out. First batter. Here's a fly ball to center field. Parker Tilke parked under it. Taps his thigh with his glove and makes the catch. And there's one down, and Olmscheid, the shortstop, will step in. Popped out to Micah Johnson, made a nice play behind first baseman Brody Krein. That was back in the first inning. So Olmscheid on deck is the first baseman Max Fredin, who struck out in the second. And a bunt attempt by Olmscheid. Offer didn't get it at all. Trying to lay one down there. 0-1, so Hunter gets ahead in the count. The 0-1 pitch, curveball. Ball, 1-1. So 1-1 the count. We're tied 2-2 here in the bottom of the third inning. Pitch from Hunter Powers. Strike, outside corner. 1-2. You get it 1-2 like this, you can kind of play around a little bit when you're pitching there. Now, Brody Krein's very good at that. He'll throw a high, hard one, try to get him looking upstairs. Ground ball, left side. Fellstuhl up with it. On to first. And a 5-3 putout. And there's two up and two down. And Max Fredin, the first baseman, will step in. He struck out in the second inning. Kind of an off-speed pitch there. Or the curveball just naturally slows down some. So Fredin at the plate, again, struck out in the second inning. First pitch from Hunter Powers in the dirt. 1-0. 2-2 is our score. Otters get two runs in the top of the third inning.

0: on a Micah Johnson single, and then on a fielder's choice where Fellstuhl scores. Cam Weidrich scored the first run. 2-0 the count. Low and in the dirt. Loser will play at 3:30 against the winner of the Little Falls Wilmer game. There's a pitch in for a strike, 2-1. And so here is the 2-1 pitch. That's going to be fouled back, 2-2. So here is the 2-1 pitch from Powers. Inside, it did hit the batter. Just nicked Fredin, and so he'll hit to first base. Powers has only walked one batter. He's got three strikeouts. There's a hit by pitch. And the Cooper Notch, the DH, will step in. Grounded out to Cam Weidrich in the second inning. Runner on first here. In Max Fredin at first. Here's Notch at the plate. We'll see if he goes here. I have a hunch that we're going to see Max Fredin maybe take off. Gets a big lead over there. Otters have had a little bit of trouble throwing out runners this year. Here's Cooper Notch. Runner's going. Throw it a second. And shouldn't have called that one, but down to second base goes Max Fredin, so he's in scoring position. Notch at the plate. Again, he's the DH here for the Ricori Spartans. Two to two is our score. We're in the bottom of the third inning. Two outs for the Otters. Pitch outside. Count 1-2. Great place here for a strikeout. We shall see. Good discipline again by Notch holding up on that pitch thrown outside in the dirt. Powers with the delivery pitch, ground ball. Fellstuhl picks it up, on to first, and retires Cooper Notch. 5-3 putout in the inning. No runs, no hits, no errors, and the Spartans strand one runner, so we head now to the top of the fourth inning. All tied up at two. Recap of the inning. 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
0: Welcome back. And it is the Otters coming to bat here in the top half of the fourth inning. We're tied 2-2. That's what you'd expect in a championship bracket game here. And the Otters will bring up Brant Sherman, Cam Weidrich, and Nolan Fellstuhl. Can Otter boys and girls golf teams in action up at Bemidji. And track and field coming up. And graduation on Friday. Hard to believe that. Here, Running Stitches is the local choice for embroidering and screen printing in Fergus Falls. Running Stitches Embroidery. All right, here we go. Brant Sherman at the plate. Pitches fouled back. And so the press box here, you know, you got a nice big backstop, but if you get a foul ball, it might come in the press box here. Brant Sherman, second pitch. That's going to be fouled 0-2. So this time, pitcher Nolan Van Looy gets ahead in the count. 0-2. Here comes the 0-2 pitch to Brant Sherman. Pitch high, 1-2. Cam Weidrich is on deck, followed by Nolan Fellstuhl. Brant Sherman grounded out to the third baseman in the second inning. Here comes the pitch, ground ball, left side. Picked up there by Hing, on to first, and first baseman Fredin will tag him, made a nice play there. The throw was a little bit off, but that's a 5-3 putout. And that'll bring up Cam Wiedrich. He reached on an error in the third, scored a run on that single by Micah Johnson. So Wiedrich at the plate here for the Otters. 2-2 is our score. First pitch, ground ball to the pitcher. And Nolan Van Loy with an easy 1-3 put out. And there are two down. And Felsuhl will step in for Fergus Falls. Nolan popped out to the second baseman, Kelly, in the first inning. And reached on a single in the third inning, scored a run on that Micah Johnson hit. First pitch, low in the dirt, 1-0. 1-0 pitch to Felsuhl. That's high, 2-0. So 2-0 the count to Nolan Felsuhl. Pitch inside. 3 balls and no strikes. Use every out, every pitch. 3-0 pitch. Yeah, was it? Yeah, I don't know. If it was 2-1, might be 3-1 now. Yeah, that's there was some oohing and aahing on that pitch prior to this, so I believe the count is 3-1. So. And let's see here. Yeah, 3 balls. Yep, 3-1. To Nolan Felsuhl. This is a hitter's count here. Nolan, a left-handed bat. He'll slap that out the left field or hit it out there. Pitch inside and a walk. Only the second walk of the game issued by Van Loy. And Micah Johnson, who had the RBI single that scored Wiedrich, steps in. Ground ball, pitcher, Van Loy up with it, on to first, and a high throw, but a nice play by Fredin. Not in danger of anything there. And Mike has retired, 1-3. In the inning, no runs, no hits, no errors. And the Otters strand Felsuhl, one runner. And we're going to head now to the bottom of the fourth. Again, our recap of the inning brought to you by the Minnesota Motor Company. 2-2 is our score. 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
0: 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Get all the updates on the section golf up in Bemidji. And recap of this game as well. 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And I'm a regular visitor there. I'm sure many of you are. It's been a great asset to our community and area. All right, here we go. Leading off for Ricori in the bottom of the fourth inning will be the second baseman, Blake Kelly. First pitch is outside, 1-0. Yeah, and the winner will take on either Little Falls or Wilmer, that game going on as we speak. Pitch foul back, 1-1. I was going to see if I get an update on that game. Do that here as the game progresses here. 2-1 the count here now to Kelly, the second baseman. Curve ball high. Two balls and one strike. Pitch low, 3-1. So 3-1 the count here now to second baseman Blake Kelly. Pitch in for a strike, 3-2. You want to get these outs, especially you don't want to get a leadoff batter on the 8 and 9 hitters, or you need these outs. Here's the pitch, fall back into the screen. Count remains 3 balls and 2 strikes. And here is the pitch, low for a ball and a walk here. So Kelly down to first base, only the second walk of the game for Hunter Powers. So Kala, now the right fielder, steps in. He singled down the left field line in the second inning. Kelly at first, leadoff hitter aboard. First pitch is in for a strike, just painted the outside corner. Again, 2-2 is our score. Bottom of the fourth inning. Here comes the pitch here from Powers. Strike, but the ball's dropped by Brant Sherman. The runner's going to stand up and gets down to second base easily. So unfortunate there. 0-2 the count, but down to second base goes Kelly. Spartans with a runner in scoring position. Bottom of the fourth, 2-2 is our score. There's nobody out. Here's Powers from the stretch. Delivers. Good job by Brant blocking that one. Count goes 1-2. So 1-2 the count. Here's the pitch to Reese Kala. That's a ball. Count goes even at 2-2. So 2-2 the count here. Runner at second base, Kelly. Nobody out. 2-2 is our score. There's a pitch fouled right side. Good off-speed pitch that time by Hunter Powers. And so Powers now 2-2 count. Need a punch out here. Here's the big right-hander's delivery. Inside. I thought it might have nicked him almost. Count goes even at 3-2. So 3-2 the count. There's a drive into left field. It's going to fall in front of Jacob Froning. And he will get it into the shortstop, Wiedrich. Kala, just like his last time at bat, gets his bat out there and sends it into right field. So two hits in the inning, two aboard, nobody out, runners on first and third. And Caleb Maddox is going to step in. So Maddox is stepping in here. And right now, the Otters find themselves in the bit of a jam here. And here comes Hunter Powers to the mound here. Nobody out, though, in the... Recorey Spartans are threatening. Runners on first and third. Pitch fall back. 0-1. And so the Otters need a... need an out here. Runners on first and third. Runners going. And a simple throw back to the pitcher. And runners all at second and third as Reese Calla takes second base. 1-1 the count. Otter's in a bit of a jam here. Infield in here, trying to cut that run off the plate. Powers pitch, swung on and missed. Big time pitch that time. A big time pitch that time for Hunter Powers. 1-1 the count. Corey threatening. Pitch, ball outside. 1-2. Caleb Maddox, a leadoff hitter on the at the plate. Hing and Van Loy up next. There's nobody out. Here's the pitch. It's going to be lined in towards center field. It's going to drop behind Micah Johnson. That'll score a run. And so Maddox with an RBI single. Caleb Maddox. And that will score Blake Kelly from third. And Reese Calla heads over to third base. So first and third once again with nobody out here in the inning. Just got his bat on that one, and it got behind Micah Johnson. Micah didn't have a play on that one. And so the Otters now, they need a definitely need a run here. Or need to get an out here. And so here comes Cal Hing. Single in the first quarter run, walked in the second inning. Runners going. Throw back to the pitcher. And down to second base. Easily goes Caleb Maddox. Runners at second and third. One hit in the inning. One run across. Spartans lead it 3-2 now here on the Park Region telephone scoreboard. Otters need an out. Bottom of the fourth inning. Hunter Powers pitch. Ground ball. Micah Johnson comes up with it. Play at the plate. Oh, and he's safe. Micah elected to throw it home. It was a short hop. Kind of handcuffed Brant Sherman. And scoring from third base is Calla. So Calla scores, and if we can call that a fielder's choice or a hit, I don't know. Hing at first base now. Maddox at third. And Shane Tilkey is going to make a visit to the mound here. We'll take a break with the pitching change. We'll see if there's a change, but Shane Tilkey's coming out. 3-2, 4-2 is the score now here on the Park Region scoreboard. We'll come back with a short break.
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0: If it's a really hard hit, but usually it hits their glove. We're just kind of talking about that Hing hit, if it should be a hit. It was not an error. You know what? I'm going to score that a fielder's choice, actually, because that's what he did. It was a fielder's choice. But, hey, here we go. Actually a hit. Yeah, he would have beat it out. Yeah, so nonetheless, Otters find themselves here first and third now. And with nobody out here in the inning. Runners going again. They're going to throw down to second. And they're going to get him. That was a big play there. Good play by Brant Sherman. So Kel Hing, the Otters get a much needed out there. And so Hing caught stealing. Van Loy at the plate. Still a runner at third. There's one out. Power stays in the game. 4-2 is our score. Pitch swung on and missed by Van Loy. Van Loy doubled in Hing in the first inning. He has an RBI double and struck out in the second inning. And so Van Loy, the pitcher, have a chance to help himself out here. It's a 4-2 lead here now for the Spartans. They got one in the first, one in the second, two in the fourth here. Comes the pitch. That's going to be fouled out of play. Count goes to 1-2. One out here for the Otters as catcher Brant Sherman throws out Hing trying to steal on that first to third. Here's the pitch, fall back. A little closer to the windows. Count remains 1-2. It came right back and hit the press box structure. Awesome looking field here where the St. Cloud Rocks play. There's the pitch, swung on and missed. Sherman hung on to it. He struck him out. A big out there for Powers. That is his fourth punch out here. And so the Spartans with a runner on third will bring up Xander Folkerts. So Folkerts steps in, grounded out in the first, popped out in the third. 4-2 is our score in here in the bottom of the fourth inning. Powers pitch high for a ball, 1-0. So here comes the pitch from Hunter Powers, the 0-1 pitch with two down outside for a ball. Count goes to 2-0. So 2-0 the count. Quiet here in the ballpark. Pitch ground ball, right side. As Micah Johnson up with it. On to Powers, and he's safe. An infield hit for Folkerts. Oh, man, a good play, though, by Micah Johnson. Tried to get it over to Powers covering first base. And scoring from third base is Caleb Maddox, and the score now is 5-2 Spartans. Omshide will step in. Popped out to Johnson, grounded out to Fellstuhl in the third inning. 0-2. First pitch high for a ball, 1-0. So 1-0 the count here to the shortstop, Noah Olmscheid. Runner on first for the Spartans. Folkerts, he's going to go. Swung on. Throw down to second. They're going to get him. Brant Sherman throws out another runner. Big out for the Otters. As he throws out Folkerts. And that'll do it for the inning, though. Three runs on four hits. No errors. And nobody left on base, I believe. Yep, that's, yeah, let's see. Yep, nobody left on base. All right, we're going to head now to the top of the fifth inning. Otters got their work cut out for them. They trail at 5-2. Minnesota Motor is our half inning and inning recap sponsor. We'll have that top of the fifth after this.
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0: All right, welcome back here to the Joe Faber Field. where the Otters trail it here right now by a score of 5-2. So in the game, 9 hits and 5 runs, 1 error for the Spartans. The Otters with 3 hits, 2 runs, and the Otters have not committed an error. And Powers will step in for the Otters. Reached on a fielder's choice in the first, walked in the third inning. Left-handed batter for the Otters. First pitch, swing and a miss. Oh and one to Hunter Powers, followed by, Brody Krein and Jacob Froning. Pitch, that's a ball, 1-1. Good crowd on hand today, and a great setting for Section 8-3A baseball. There's a pitch that's going to be fouled toward the dugout, 1-2 toward the Spartan dugout down the left field line. So Powers at the plate here, 1-2 the count. Otters need to get runners aboard here. We're in the fifth inning. There's a pitch. That's going to be foul back. Count stays at 1-2. So the count remains 1-2. Ground ball. Right side. Kelly in the hole. Up with it to first. Dug out by Fredin. Good defensive play, though. Powers grounds out to the second baseman, Blake Kelly. And Brody Krein, the cleanup hitter, will step in for the Otters. Reached on a fielder's choice in third. Struck out in the first. So Krein will step in and face Van Loy, Nolan Van Loy. First pitch can be popped up. And Fredin, the first baseman, is under it, and there are two away. So Krein pops out to the first baseman, Van Loy. And Jacob Froning will step in here for Fergus Falls. Pitch to Froning, ground ball, shortstop, Ohmscheid. On to Fredin, and three up and three down, 6-3 putout. Nobody, no runs, no hits, no errors. Nobody left on base for Fergus Falls. As we head now to the bottom of the fifth inning, Spartans lead it 5-2. 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
0: Welcome back to Joel Faber Field. Hunter Powers back out on the mound for the Otters. Trail at 5-2. Need a 1-2-3 inning here. As Fergus Falls scored 2 in the third inning. And for the Spartans, they got 1 in the first, 1 in the second, and 3 in the fourth inning. As we go to the bottom of the fifth inning here, it'll be Noah Ohmscheid, this shortstop, followed by first baseman Max Fredin and the DH Cooper Notch. Stepping in is Ohmscheid. He is 0-2. Popped out to Micah Johnson and then grounded out to Nolan Felstuhl in the third inning. We're in the bottom of the fifth inning here, and the Spartans lead it 5-2. Otters trail by 3 here. First pitch high for a ball, 1-0. Here's the 1-0 pitch inside, ball two. 2-0. So 2-0 the count. Here's the pitch from Powers. That's lined into center field for a hit. So Olmscheid is aboard. And Max Fredin, the first baseman, will step to the plate. Struck out in the second inning, was hit by a pitch in the third inning. On deck is Cooper Notch, the DH. So the Spartans have their leadoff runner aboard. First pitch here to Fredin. Offered a bunt, missed it, 0-1. Ten hits in the game now for Wilmer. Or not Wilmer, pardon me, Ricori. There's the pitch. Lays a bunt down, and it's going to go fall. Nolan Felstu will pick it up before it has a chance to go back in play. But the way this field is cared for, I don't think you're going to have that happen. Unless it hits the grass. So count quickly goes to 0-2. Fredin at the plate. At first base is Noah Olmscheid, who singled. He was the leadoff batter. Here's the 0-2 pitch. That's going to be hit into left center field. That's going to drop for a hit. Jacob Froning will get the ball in. And two singles here back-to-back for the Spartans. And I think we're going to have a pitching change here. Or just another mound visit. You can have two in an inning, but, yep. Looks like Josh Horgan's going to come in to pitch. So, four innings thrown here for, or gets into the fifth inning. Four and a third, we'll see. And Josh Horgan's getting into pitch. And with that pitching change, we will have a break and get a word from our sponsors. Otter's Trail 5-2, Horgan's on to pitch.
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0: Welcome back. Josh Horgan on the pitch here for Fergus Falls. And again, for Hunter Powers. So, yeah, we'll get a score. Yeah. So the high seed on the other field is Wilmer, or Little Falls. We'll try to get a final on that one before this one's over here. But Powers goes four innings, and he surrenders nine hits, gives up five runs. Otters did not have not committed an error. No, pardon me, 11 hits. So 11 hits, 5 runs, 11 hits. Otters had no errors, and the Otters did strand 5 base runners during that time. So Josh Horgan on to pitch here for the Otters, and Ricori with 2 runners aboard. Cooper Notch is on deck at the plate. Me to DH, 0 for 2 in the game. Max Fredin at first, and Noah Olmscheid at second base. Junior Horgan on to pitch. First pitch, he lays down a bunt. Over to first, throw in the dirt, and the Otters commit an error. Horgan threw it in the dirt, and so an E1, the first error of the ball game for the Otters. Bases are juiced now. Cooper Notch at first, Max Fredin at second, Olmscheid at third. Nobody out. And Blake Kelly to the plate. Singled and scored a run in the second, and walked and scored a run in the fourth. Otters needed that out there, but right now the bases are loaded here for the DH, Cooper Notch. That's a ball, or a strike, pardon me, as Josh hits the outside corner. 0-1. Otters trail 5-2. Here's a pitch from Horgan. Swung on and missed. 0-2. Horgan, a right-hander here for the Otters. Where's number 28? Again, he is a junior. Here's the 0-2 pitch. Curveball. He throws a lot of curveballs. That one's inside for a ball. 1-2. Here comes the Horgan pitch. So we fall back. So count remains 1-2. Here comes a 1-2 pitch from Horgan. Curveball, ground ball, high chopper. Micah Johnson popped out of his glove. Getting down the line, though, was Blake Kelly. So an error on the Otter, so two errors in the inning. But the runner, Noah Ohmscheid, comes across to score. So two hits in the inning. Two errors, one across, 6-2 now. Spartans with the lead, still nobody out here in the fifth inning. Call at the plate, he's 2-for-2. Two singles, scored a run in the fourth inning. Ground ball up the middle, just past Micah Johnson. Two runners are going to score. And a 3-for-3 afternoon for Reese Kala. And so, Fredin scores, Notch scores, and to third base goes Blake Kelly. And two RBIs on that now puts the game at 8-2. And so nobody out here still. Runners at first and third. Runners, nope, not going this time. He'll probably go on the next pitch. First pitch is a ball, 1-0 to Caleb Maddox, the leadoff hitter. So three across in the inning here for Wilmer. Nobody out. Runners going. Throw down to second. It's going to be cut. Ah, they're going to get him. Yes, Micah Johnson in front of the base. Short hops it, and so Brandt's throwing out three runners here. There's one out. There's a pitch swung on and missed. Count goes 2-1. And the winner of the Little Falls Wilmer game will take on the loser of this game. Pitch outside. That's going to be a wild pitch. And coming across the score here is Blake Kelly. This one's kind of opened up here. Four across in the inning. Nobody out. So a wild pitch. So four runs across here in the inning. And here comes the Horgan pitch. That's high. On the other field, 3-3, bottom of the sixth inning, so a tight one there, Wilmer and Little Falls. Caleb Maddox draws a walk. And Hing steps in. So Hing will step in. There is four across in the inning so far. Three hits and two errors in the inning. Runner on first base. is Maddox, who walked. Pitch inside. So Josh Horgan on a relief of Hunter Powers. I think two of the runs will be credited. There's a drive down the right field line. That's going to drop in into the corner. Out of the ivy it comes. Benatilke gets it in. There are runners on second and third. A stand-up double for Hing. A stand-up double for Hing. Caleb Maddox goes to third base. So with nobody out, the score 9-2. Four runs across in the inning. There's nobody. There's one out, pardon me. One out. Pitcher Nolan Van Looy will step to the plate. So Van Looy to bat here for the Spartans, who are blowing this one open. There's a foul back to the screen. Count goes 0-1. Horgan on the mound here for the Otters. Infield in here. Curveball. Lifted to left field. That one's well hit. And that one is gone. Van Looy lifts the curveball. A three-ring dinger, three-run dinger. And Maddox comes across to score. Hing scores. And on the home run, the pitcher Van Looy. Three more in the inning. Yep, that's the ball game. A 10-run rule as he jacked at bottom of the fifth inning. In the inning, 1, 2, 3, 4, 5, 6, 7 runs on 1, 2, 3, 4 hits. The Otters commit a couple of errors in the inning. It was 5-2 to start the inning. And the Otters with two errors in that inning. And the final score, 12-2. So 12 runs on 13 hits, one error for the Spartans, two runs for the Otters on three hits. And the Otters commit two errors, both of them in this inning. We're going to take a break, and we'll come back with a post-game show. Otters lose it by a score of 12-2.
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0: 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A walk-off home run, a 10-run rule by the pitcher Van Loy, and get himself a big game. A double and a home run. And, yeah, one, two, four RBIs. Also pitched an excellent game for Wilmer. Let's recap this one. Look at the scoring and how things went. Some of the highlights of this game. We'll take a break and we'll come back and name our quality player of the game, brought to you by Quality Toyota and Lake Country Graphics. For the Otters, the two runs, they got were both in the third inning. As in that inning, Fergus Falls ended up Felstuhl singled. And then Micah Johnson, he got to second base, stole. Micah Johnson drove him in. And the other run coming in, Cam Weidrich scored. He reached on an error and scored later in that one. And the only RBIs, it was on a fielder's choice that Cam Weidrich scored, but the one RBI by Micah Johnson. He played a good game. He had a pair of hits in this one. But the Otters only mustering those two runs. So, and again, the Otters with three hits only. So the pitcher, Van Loy, let's talk about his line in this one. He only surrenders two runs on three hits. The Otters do strand. They stranded three in that third inning, though, and one in the first, one in the second, one in the fourth, so they stranded six runners. But two strikeouts, only two walks by Van Loy, but he was just very efficient, surrendering just the three hits in that one. The Otters made do on what they had as far as opportunities. And for Ricori, though, they got one in the first inning, they got one in the second, three in the fourth, and then they exploded for one, two, three, four, five, six, seven runs in the fifth inning, capped off a game-winning that three-run homer by Nolan Van Loy. So Van Loy with the home run, and it was 5-2 going into the inning, and seven runs scored by Ricori. But this is not over. There's a lot of ball yet to be played. Well, the Otters will have one more game coming up. They'll start that at 3:30. Our last count we had was a 3-3 score on the other field. We heard some cheering going on over there on the other field, so we'll have to see what happened there. But as far as the Otters pitching goes, Hunter Powers gave up five runs on 11 hits, and Josh Horgan gives up six runs on three hits. During Josh's time on the mound, the Otters did commit two errors, and that's kind of how the inning kind of started out, with a couple of base hits and a couple of errors, and it just kind of snowballed from there. Hunter Powers had four strikeouts in the game. He only walked two batters and really pitching well into the fourth, and then got in a little bit of trouble as he pitched to the first batter of the fifth inning, and then to Ohmscheid singled, and then Horgan came on in relief. So Fergus Falls now will get a little snack, a little something to eat, and kind of get geared up for the second game. And it's do or die now. And again, Wilmer and Little Falls playing as we speak. That one hasn't got final yet. But we're going to take a break and come back and name our quality Toyota quality player of the game. And then we'll be back on the air at about 3:20 or so. And let's hoping this other game doesn't go any type of extra innings or so. But we'll be back with more after this. We'll name our quality Toyota quality player of the game.
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0: Welcome back. The Otters lose it 12-2 to the Ricori Spartans. So Ricori, they advance to the Thursday game as they're undefeated through the championship bracket play. The Otters at 2-1 now. Will take on either Little Falls or Wilmer. As soon as we go on the air, you'll know exactly who it is, but they're still playing as we speak. It was 3-3 last I heard with that one. Our quality Toyota quality player of the game is senior second baseman Micah Johnson. He's 2-for-3, had an RBI single, made some really strong defensive plays here, and had himself a good game, but in a losing effort. For screen printing and custom apparel, the best in personal service around, contact Lake Country Graphics at 1223 North Union Avenue, or call them at 998-4027. And our quality player of the game is senior second baseman Micah Johnson. We're going to take a break here. We'll be back on the air at about 3:20 or so as the Otters lose it here in the first one by a score of 12-2. So stick around. This one's not done. This tournament's not done. Otters still got a chance. And again, we'll come back on the air at about 3:20 or thereabouts. Otters lose it 12-2. Come back. Let's see if the Otters can keep it going here.
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2: Here's your Hit Music Channel 977 weather. After a day around the area in the low to mid 80s, we drop to 60 tonight. Southeast breeze will be around 10 to 15 miles an hour. A chance for scattered showers and thunder showers for tomorrow. A 30% chance, mainly throughout the afternoon, 82. And then a better chance for rain, 80% chance for rain Wednesday night as we drop down to around 60. There's your forecast on Hit Music Channel 977.
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1: Hey, welcome back to Joel Faber Field for our second game as the Otters took one on the chin, 12-2 in the championship bracket, losing to a very good Ricori team. And there was a walk-off home run in that one to make it a 12-2 score by Nolan Van Looy. And it was a big inning. It was 5-2 going into the bottom of the fifth. They scored seven in the inning to make it 12-2, and that's where things ended up. And so the Otters slide down to the elimination bracket now, and they take on Wilmer, a team they played last Thursday and beat the Cardinals 6-1. Wilmer beat Little Falls 6-4. So Wilmer, the 3 seed, beat number 2 Little Falls 6-4 in that one. Again, the Otters lose 12-2. But how did Wilmer get to this point? Well, let's back up a little bit here. They beat Sauk Rapids Rice by a score of 13-3 back on Tuesday the 26th. Then they took on the Otters, losing to Fergus Falls down at Swanson Field by a score of 6-1. And that was really a good game down there, as the Otters took a 2-0 lead in the top of the first inning. They never looked back after that. A really good performance on the mound by Brody Krein in that one. He pitched a whale of a game. He went the distance. They had warmed up Jacob Fronning just in case, and they ended up sticking with Brody, and he finished that one out, and that was a big win to get to the 12-30 game, where the Otters again lost to the Ricori Spartans 12-2. Wilmer, they are 18-6 on the season, and way back on May 23rd, both of these teams met in a

0: You get a chance to revenge the loss of last Thursday, and the Otters get a chance to try to keep playing and try to get to Thursday. And so right now, Ricori is unscathed at 3-0 in the section tournament, and both Wilmer and Fergus Falls at 2-1. So this is the elimination game, they call it. And after today, there will just be two teams left. Wilmer beat Little Falls 6-4. I believe it was tied 3-3 right around the sixth inning. Wilmer had a big inning, and then Little Falls scored one in the bottom of the seventh, I believe, to win that one by a score of 6-4. Looking forward to this one. And again, we'll take a break, and we'll come back with our Nelson Auto Center starting lineups. 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
0: Welcome back to Joe Faber Field. And again, the Cardinals with a 6-4 win against Little Falls on Dick Putts Field. So the number 7 seed Otters taking on number 3 Wilmer in this one. And again, it's a battle back. If you try to win the section, when you get in the loser's bracket, you got to win 6 games. You know, if you lose early. But Wilmer's in this game, and they're going to take on the Otters. Let's look at our starting lineups. 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Look at it on Highway 210 West in Fergus Falls. The home team on the scoreboard will be the Wilmer Cardinals with a record of 18-6. Again, they beat the Otters in a doubleheader back on the 23rd of April. Then last Thursday, the Otters won by a score of 6-1 down at Swanson Field. And so with that, they'll go like this. The Cardinals will lead off with a pitcher, Jordan Ellingson. Batting second is the second baseman, Logan Fagerly. In the third hole will be the right fielder, Jake Ellingson. Batting cleanup, the first baseman, Alex Hoppe. Reese Christensen is the 5 hitter. He'll play third base. Gavin Evenson, the left fielder. The DH is Joe DeBoer, and he's going to DH for the catcher, Tyler Madsen. Then rounding out the lineup in the 8th slot is the shortstop, Aiden Paulson, and the center fielder, Hunter Schoberg. Schoberg is the one who started pitching against the Otters in that 6-1 Otter victory. Logan Fagerly came on in relief, I believe, and pitched 2 2/3 innings in that one. The Otters will go like this. They'll start Nolan Felstuhl at third base. He'll lead off Micah Johnson in the 2 slot. He'll play second base. He was our quality player of the game in our first game. He was 2 for 3 with an RBI single, made some really nice plays in the field. Batting in the 3 hole is Hunter Powers. He's going to DH for the left fielder, sophomore Eli Fullhart. Brody Krein will bat cleanup and play first base. Jacob Froning will move to center fielder. Center field as Parker Tilkey will pitch and bat 6th. And Parker did pitch against Wilmer in that doubleheader loss, the second game at home.

0: Benintilki will bat seventh and play right field. Brant Sherman will do the catching. He threw out three runners in the first game. Had a good game at that. And he's going to be followed by Cam Weidrich, the shortstop, who will bat ninth for Fergus Falls. And so Fergus Falls right now, both teams take an abbreviated I.O., and the Otters just played, and they had about an hour break or a little more than an hour, and they got to get the proper rest for the team that just finished last, and so the game time here should be about 3:40 or thereabouts. It might be a little sooner than that as they finish up their I.O. here. So on the mound for Ricori, or not for Ricori, pardon me, for Wilmer, will be Jordan Ellingson. So Ellingson will pitch, and again, the catcher Madsen, the battery for Wilmer. The Otters catching will be Brant Sherman, and Parker Tilkey is going to get the start on the mound. I believe it's his second start of the year. Brody Krein started against Wilmer in that win 6-1, so we're going to give a little different look in Parker Tilkey starting this game here. Again, it's lose or go home now, and so the Otters want to keep playing. The Cardinals want to do the same. We'll take another quick break and come back with more on our pregame show. We'll have our Viking Cafe keys to the game.
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0: We're back. It's now time for our Viking Cafe keys to the game, brought to you by the Viking Cafe. And I think first and foremost here for the Otters, the bats got to get going, as they ended up with only three hits in the first game in that 10-run rule loss, 12-2. And so the Otters had been getting some really good timely hitting, but the Otters stranded six runners in the game, you know, over the course of seven innings, but it was five innings, not a ton of but one of the innings they did strand three, and you want to get those hits in scoring position. The other thing will be is just kind of keeping the focus here after two big wins to start out the tournament. You know, for these seniors, this is it unless they win. A lot of teams are done now and sitting home, but they got an opportunity here. So hitting, defense, and then also control, I believe, for Parker Tilkey, another key to the game. Against Wilmer, he pitched pretty well, but ended up with a few walks in that one that led to some runs in that, but that's just like it is for every team, no doubt about that. Coaches are meeting at home plate, talking with the umpires. Again, three umpire crews here for these section games. I just see two out there right now, though, so I don't know what the situation is there. If one is not going to be out there, or in the elimination bracket, they might just play with two. That might be the way it is, but we'll see. In the championship bracket, they'll have three. So there was three in that championship bracket game. And the Otters right now looking for just a solid performance here. They are 10-14, and Wilmer is 18-6. Don't forget to tune in to Craig Olson tomorrow morning on our Layton Media stations, and also check out CraigOlsonSports.com. Get all kinds of details on the happenings here. Boys and girl golf teams finishing up the section meet this afternoon. Track and field, congratulations to the girls track team on the state tournament bid in that, and also the state participants individuals. But Craig will keep you up to speed on all of those different events. The Otter Girls State Track Meet will be at St. Michael Albertville, and qualifying as a team for the first time in program history. Take another short break and come back as our pregame show continues. It's the Otters and the Cardinals on Channel 977. 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
0: Welcome back to Joel Faber Field. And again, the Cardinals and the Otters. And again, these two teams played last Thursday, and I'm sure Wilmer wants another crack at the Otters, no doubt about that. And Wilmer, again, beat Little Falls, the two seed, by a score of 6-4. So they battled back in this one. And so, yeah, Wilmer opened up with a win over Albany 10-1. Lost to Fergus Falls, slid down into the... Oh, pardon me, they beat Albany in the elimination bracket after the Otters beat them 10-1, and then winning again 6-4 over Little Falls. Long conference at home plate here as the umpires talking with the coaches, getting things going. And again, handshakes now, and we're going to get it going here. And so we'll take a short break, and we will come back with the first pitch. Again, it's the Otters and the Cardinals here on Channel 977.
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0: Again, the starting lineups here, first of all, for the Otters, Felstuhl at third base, Micah Johnson at second base, Hunter Powers will bat third and DH, Brody Crine will play first base, and the cleanup, the number five slot will go to Jacob Ferrani, will be in center field, and Parker Tilke will bat sixth, and he will pitch. Bennett Tilke in right field, and he'll play right field. Brant Sherman, the catcher. And then Cam Wiedrich at short. And for the Wilmer Cardinals, on the mound will be Jordan Ellingson. He'll lead off, followed by the second baseman, Logan Fagerly. Jake Ellingson, the right fielder, will bat third. Alex Hoppe, the first baseman, will bat in the four slot. Number five hitter will be the third baseman, and that is Reese Christensen. Gavin Evenson, the left fielder, and then the DH, Jake DeBoer, and then followed by shortstop Aiden Paulson, and then Hunter Schoberg, the center fielder. And again, Wilmer with an 18-6 record. They're the three seed. The Otters are the four seed in this one. You know, it's interesting to play doubleheaders like this, but a pretty good gap in between those two games. But the Otters are set to go here. And again, I want to give a shout-out to the managers here on the team, student managers, Isaiah Holmes. And, of course, he suffered that knee injury in football before the playoffs, and it would have been a great help to this team. But he, along with Kinsey Zender and Ashton Wohlers, are the managers in this one. Again, Ellingson's going to pitch. Jordan Ellingson, I believe he pitched one of the two games in Fergus Falls in that doubleheader. Again, Hudson Schoberg, the center fielder, pitched last Thursday, and he was relieved by Logan Fagerly, the second baseman. So, excited to get this one going. Cardinals and the Otters. We'll see, getting to look at the warm-up tosses here by Ellingson and see what kind of stuff he has. And again, they're probably pretty deep in their rotation here. The Otters, you know, playing those two games, those two complete games, other than the Little Falls game, Jacob Franek pitched one inning. They hadn't have to use many arms. Parker Tilkey hasn't thrown yet in the tournament, and he's starting this one. Didn't know for sure if they were going to go with Crine or Parker Tilkey. But that is the lineup. The Otters will lead it off. Nolan Felstuhl will lead it off here for the Otters and get things going. He'll be followed by Micah Johnson and DH Hunter Powers. All right, we're set to go here. Thanks for tuning in on our late media stations, Channel 977. Elimination game, loser goes home here. Winner advances to play Ricori on Thursday. First pitch, and it's grounded out to the shortstop. First pitch on to first, and a 6-3 putout. Paulson wheels to Hoppy. And on the first pitch of the game, the Otters get their first out, a 6-3 putout. Micah Johnson will step in. Micah, the second baseman here for Fergus Falls. 2-for-3 in the first game. Here's the pitch from Jordan Ellingson in for a strike. Ellingson, a right-hander, just threw a fastball to Micah Johnson. Here's the 0-1 pitch. Pitch swung on and missed. 0-2. One pitch, one out. Now it's 0-2 to Micah Johnson. Hunter Powers is on deck here for Fergus Falls. Here's the 0-2 pitch to Micah. Good hard hit ball. It'll be a base hit for Micah Johnson. Hit that one hard, and Christensen, the third baseman, couldn't come up with it. So a good job there. Two-strike hitting by Micah Johnson. And Hunter Powers steps in here for the Otters. So Hunter will step in here. See if the Otters can do like they did last Thursday. They scored two runs in the first inning to get that ball game going. Here's Jordan Ellingson from the set. Pitch, curveball, misses high. 1-0. Brody Crine, the four hitter, is on deck. And Powers will step in. Comes the pitch. That's going to be high. 2-0. So good start here for Fergus Falls. Runner on first. Here's the pitch. Outside corner. 3-0. Or not outside corner. Missed the outside corner. 3-0 count to Hunter Powers. Here comes Jordan Ellingson from the stretch. Pitch outside. Otters have two runners aboard as Powers draws a walk. Micah Johnson goes to second. So Brody Crine will step in here for Fergus Falls. Crine playing first base today. Pitched last game against Wilmer. Pitched a gem of a game, a complete game. So Crine will step in. Curveball. Brody kind of ducked out of the way and it broke in. 0-1. Jacob Browning is on deck. He's playing center field in this one. Runners on first and second. One out. Here's the 0-1 pitch. Ball high, 1-1. Wind really not a factor whatsoever in this one. The flags are kind of fairly limp out in right field. There's a pitch that's high, 3-1. Pardon me, 2-1 to Crine. As a batter, you love to pitch or hit in counts like these. As a pitcher, you love to be flip-flopped. and be ahead in the count. Here comes the 2-1 pitch to Brody. Runners on first and second for the Otters. Pitch low. Ball 3, 3-1. Here's a 3-1 pitch from Jordan Ellingson. Outside, two straight walks. So the bases are loaded here in the first inning for Jacob Froning. Micah Johnson to third, Hunter Powers to second, crying down to first base with a walk. And Jacob Froning will step in here for the Otters. No score here. Top of the first inning. Otters the away team, the lower seed. First pitch inside. Jordan Ellingson having a little struggle here. Two straight walks. Otters showing good discipline at the plate, though, as well. Here's the pitch. In the dirt! Otters are going to score a run, and the runners will advance. So Micah Johnson scores on a wild pitch. And the Otters have their first run across the plate. And going to third base is Powers. Down to second is Brody Krein. So the Otters with runners on second and third. Jacob Froning at the plate here for Fergus Falls. Pitch, there's a strike, 2-1. So 2-1 the count now for Jacob Froning, senior. Playing center field, Parker Tilkey's going to pitch. Pitch tipped, fall back, or not fall into the catcher's mitt. 2-2. So 2-2. One out, runners on second and third for the Otters. Frowning at the plate, that pitch is high. 3-2. Jordan Ellingson on the mound. Catcher is Tyler Madsen. Jacob Froning at the plate. Ellingson gets the sign, delivers. Curveball in the dirt. So three straight walks here. That'll load them up here for Parker Tilkey, the Otter pitcher. So Tilkey will step in. Bennett Tilkey is on deck. There's one out. And Parker with an opportunity here. Top of the first inning. Otters lead it 1-0. That pitch is a ball, ball high. So Ellingson's walked three straight batters. And here is the 1-0 pitch. That's in for a strike. 1-1. Tilkey steps in. One ball, one strike, one out. Bases are loaded here for Fergus Falls. Here's the pitch. In the dirt, 2-1. Jacob Froning at first. Brody Krein at second. And Hunter Powers at third base. And Tilkey at the plate. Parker, senior for the Otters. Pitch fall back. Count goes to 2-2. Two and two the count here to Parker Tilkey. Bennett is on deck. And if they're both reached, that'll bring up Brant Sherman and Cam Wiedrich to round out the lineup. Here's a pitch from Ellingson, Jordan Ellingson. Inside. Count is full at 3 balls. No, 3-1, pardon me. 3 balls, one strike. Ellingson gets his sign from catcher Madsen. He's pitching in the windup. Parker calls for time. He'll step out. Ellingson stays on the mound. Here's a 3-1 pitch. Bases loaded. Pitch in the dirt. Parker walks. It's 2-0, and Hunter Powers steps on home plate. And Bennett Tilkey will step in. And the head coach for the Cardinals going out to the mound here, because since Felstuhl is retired, we had a single by Johnson, a walk by Powers, walk by Crine, walk by Frowning, walk by Tilkey. And so Crine at third base, Jacob Frowning at second, Parker Tilkey at first base. And just a little chit-chat here on the mound, just to make sure that this thing doesn't get out of hand here early. The Otters would like that to happen, of course, but and Bennett Tilkey, the right fielder for the Otters, will step in. It's his first at-bat. So Bennett will step in here. Brant Sherman is on deck. Bases are loaded. Here's the pitch. Outside. So low and outside. I'm sure the Otters are going to be taking a strike here all the way. There's a pitch, I guess not, fouled down the right field line. That's going to go out of play. Sometimes with four straight walks, some instructions might be to at least take a strike or not, but the Otters also a aggressive team at the plate. Bennett Tilkey at the plate. Count is 1-1, one out. Swing and a miss. Count goes 1-2. Two across here for Fergus Falls on one hit. Here's a pitch from Jordan Ellingson. That's low. Count even at 2-2. So Jordan Ellingson throwing a lot of pitches here in the first inning. Here's the pitch to Bennett Tilkey. High. 3-2. 3-2 the count. That is the third time. This is the third time in a row the count has gone full. Here's a 3-2 pitch to Bennett. Pitch high. Bennett draws a walk. Three runs across. Crine comes across the plate. Jacob Frowning to third. Parker Tilkey to second base. Bennett down to first base. We're going to have a pitching change. Yeah, let's see how Wilmer's going to shuffle the deck here. So 3-0. Otters take the lead here in the top half of the first inning. And so Jordan Ellingson will step off the mound, and I believe it's going to be probably Logan Fagerly. I think that's who's going to come in to pitch, the second baseman. So Fagerly is going to come in to pitch. So Fagerly comes in to pitch, so he's in the one. And then we have Jordan Ellingson, who started pitching, is going to go probably to second base. That's the way things will go. So they'll just swap spots, it looks like. So I'm just going to make a quick notation of that. So Fagerly is going to go to pitch, and Jordan Ellingson will go to second base. Fagerly came on in relief of Hunter Schoberg last game. Getting his warm-up tosses in. We'll keep it right here. And Brant Sherman's going to step in for the Otters. So Bennett Tilkey at first, Parker Tilkey at second, Jacob Frowning at third. And on to pitch, Logan Fagerly. Let's see here. Jordan Ellingson, I think, is going to shortstop. So Jordan Ellingson goes to shortstop. That's what it is. And Addison Paulson goes to second base. So Paulson at second, And Fagerly on the mound, Jordan Ellingson to shortstop. Those are your changes. First pitch was a strike. Second pitch in, or first pitch was the ball, second in for a strike. 1-1. Fagerly works quickly. There's a pop-up right side. And a caught made there by Alex Hoppe. A high, high pop-up into the sunshine. So Sherman pops out, the first out of the game. So Fagerly on a three pitches. Takes care of Brant Sherman. Now Cam Wiedrich. Wiedrich, the shortstop for the Otters in the nine slot, steps in. Again, bases are juiced here. Otters have three across in the inning. Only on one hit. Here's the pitch to Cam. Outside for a ball, 1-0. Otters want to keep this thing going and come back Thursday, and long ways to go here. Recorey beat the Otters in that championship bracket game, 12-2. Second pitch is a ball, 2-0 to Cam Wiedrich. Two down, or swing and a miss. I believe there's, two down here. Otter leadoff hitter Felstuhl grounded out, and then Sherman just popped out. Here comes the 2-1 pitch. That's going to be fall back. Count goes even to 2-2. If Wiedrich were to reach, Felstuhl would step to the plate, and the Otters would have batted around in the first inning. But Wiedrich at the plate, 2-2 pitch. Ground ball. Shortstop, Jordan Ellingson, on to second to Paulson. And that's a 6-4 put out of Wiedrich. But the Otters get three runs on one hit. No errors on the Cardinals. The Otters strand three. We head to the bottom of the first inning. Otters lead it 3-0. A good start for Fergus Falls. Our recap of the inning brought to you by the Minnesota Motor Company.
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0: Hey, welcome back to Joel Faber Field here in St. Cloud. The Otters get a single from Micah Johnson, a walk from Hunter Powers, crying walks, frowning walks, and then Parker Tilkey walks, and Micah Johnson scored. And then on the Parker Tilkey walk, we had Hunter Powers coming across the plate, and then Bennett walked, and Crine scores. So how interesting is that? How unusual to have three walks, three runs. The Otters did get the one hit from Micah Johnson, who was 2-for-3 in the first game. Parker Tilkey on the mound here for Fergus Falls. Again, Brant Sherman doing the catching. Nolan Felstuhl at third. Cam Wiedrich, the shortstop. Micah Johnson at second. Brody Crine at first in the outfield. Sophomore Eli Fullhart in left field. Jacob Ferrani in center. And Bennett Tilkey in right field. Those are all your positions. For the Cardinals, it'll be Jordan Ellingson, who started pitching, has now moved to shortstop, followed by Logan Fagerly, who started at second base. He's now the pitcher. And then Jake Ellingson, the right fielder. Three-zero Fergus Falls, so a good start to this one. Running Stitches is your embroidery source and screen printing source in Fergus Falls. Running Stitches Embroider, a great sponsor here of Otter Athletics. So Parker Tilkey on the mound. We're set to go here. And Jordan Ellingson will step in. And Parker Tilkey on the mound here for the Otters. Didn't pitch a lot to start out the season. He kind of had a knee injury that got in football, aggravated a bit in hockey, but he's on the mound here ready to go. Parker Wines, first pitch is a ball, 1-0. Here comes the 1-0 pitch outside 2-0. Parker's older brother playing baseball with Wisconsin Superior. Had a good season there. Here's a pitch in for a strike, 2-1. Played against my son Andrew, played at Northwestern College. They faced each other in the UMAC conference tournament. Here's the pitch. High for a ball, 3-1. Otters scoring 3 in the first. We're in the bottom of the first inning. Wilmer's first batter. Pitch in for a strike, 3-2. Parker's really working quickly on the mound. Here's the 3-2 pitch. Curveball. Going to be fouled off. That's going to go out of play. So that's going to go out of play. Again, a beautiful day for baseball. Just a perfect sky for that. And good weather. Wind not a factor. It's kind of coming out of the south. South-southeast a bit. Here's a 3-2 pitch to Jordan Ellingson, the shortstop. That's going to be outside and a walk. And so the Wilmer Cardinals have their leadoff batter aboard. And Logan Fagerly, who started out at second base on the pitch, will step in here for Wilmer. Fagerly, a right-handed batter. Jordan Ellingson on first. Squares the bunt. Felstool comes way in. Pulls back. And the first pitch is a strike. And we'll see if Jordan Ellingson is going here. Brant Sherman has had one of his best defensive games in the first game, throwing out three runners. Here's the pitch to Fagerly. It's in the dirt. And so down to second base goes Jordan Ellingson. Logan Fagerly steps in here with a runner in scoring position. Jordan Ellingson at second base. Parker Tilke on the mound. Here's the 1-1 pitch. Nobody out for the Otters. That's going to be high. 2-1. Jake Ellingson is on deck, followed by the cleanup hitter, Alex Hoppe, the first baseman. Here's the pitch from Parker Tilke. Delivers. Fouled back. Count goes even at 2-2. So 2-2 the count to Logan Fagerly, the pitcher here for Wilmer. Runner on second base is Jordan Ellingson. Pitch from Tilke. Lined in the left field. That's a base hit. And that's going to score a run. Fullhart's coming up throwing. Brant Sherman's going to cut it off. And the throw was to the left. No chance of getting Jordan Ellingson at the plate. And so Logan Fagerly on the throw goes down to second base. So a RBI single for Logan Fagerly. And the right fielder, the number three hitter, Jacob Ellingson, will step in. Runner on second here for Wilmer. First pitch for Tilke is in for a strike. 0-1. Here's the 0-1 pitch by Tilke. That's in for a strike quickly to 0-2. So this time Carter gets ahead in the count. 0-2 here now to Jake Ellingson, the right fielder. Here's the pitch. That's high and inside, 1-2. So an RBI single for Logan Fagerly. He goes to second base on the throw. Here's a pitch by Tilke. That's going to be high. Count goes 2. So 2-2 the count. On deck is the cleanup hitter, Alex Hoppe. Otter scored 3 in the top half of the first, and Wilmer's got 1 across here in the bottom of the first inning. Tilke from the stretch delivers. Tried to get the curveball inside there, and it's going to miss. Count goes to 3-2. So here's the 3-2 pitch. Again, Alex Hoppe is on deck. Logan Fagerly at second base. One across for Wilmer here. The RBI single by Fagerly. Pitch fall back. Count remains 3-2. Nobody out here in the bottom of the first here for the Otters. Jake Illingson at the plate. Comes a pitch from Parker Tilke. That's going to be foul back. A lot of fastballs here from Parker. Good battle going on here at the plate. Jake Illingson falling back the last couple of pitchers. Again, Fagerly at second base. Went to that on the throw at home plate. Went to second base. There's a drive towards center field, but Jacob Fronning is there. Jacob's going to make the play, and there is one down. So one out here, and Alex Hoppe, the Wilmer Cardinal first baseman, steps in. Again, he wears number 4. He is the first baseman. Reese Christensen is on deck. There's only one out here for the Otters. Runner in scoring position in Logan Fagerly. Cardinals have one across. Tilke's pitch inside. Ball 1. 1-0. Oh. 3-1. Otters with the lead here in the first inning. Pitch inside for a strike. Inside corner. Guys really get up on top of the plate nowadays, it seems like. Here's the pitch from Tilke. Inside strike, inside corner once again. 1-2, Parker getting ahead in the count here. See if he'll try to punch him out here with that curveball. It's more like a slider. Comes in there pretty fast. Throw to second base. Back easily, though, is Logan Fagerly. Otters getting 3 runs in the first inning. And so far, Wilmer one across here with one out. Runner on second base. Alex Hoppe at the plate. Count is 1-2. Here's the pitch from Tilke. That's going to be outside. Count is even at 2-2. And Hoppe, the number 4 hitter. Right-handed batter. Tilke steps off momentarily, back on the mound here. Here's the 2-2 pitch from the set. That's going to be lined into right field. That's going to be a base hit. It's going to drop in front of Bennett Tilke. And a double for Hoppe. Kind of sprayed that one into right center. And, man, he made it all the way to second base. So a double. Second hit of the inning. Fagerly goes to third. And so runners in scoring position at second and third. And Reese Christensen, the third baseman for Wilmer, steps in. He is the 5 hitter. Pitch that's going to be foul down the right field line. It's not out of play, but a foul ball. 0-1. One out for the Otters here. That fly ball caught in center field by Jacob Fronning. Here's the 0-1 pitch from Tilke. Lined into left field. That's going to score 2. We'll see. Otters come up throwing, play at the plate. And a 2-run RBI single. And the game is tied as Reese Christensen delivers. And coming across the score is Fagerly and Hoppe. So 2 runs across. 3 hits in the game. Shane Tilke's coming out to the mound. So 3 hits in the inning. The Logan Fagerly single. Double by Alex Hoppe and a single by Reese Christensen. So Shane Telke on the mound just talking it over with his infielders and give Parker a chance to catch his breath here. So 3-3 is the score. One out, though, here for the Otters. And Shane Telke returns to the dugout. So Parker Tilkey stays in the game. The Cardinals made a pitching change. Jordan Ellingson started. Logan Fagerly came on in relief. And here's Gavin Evenson, the left fielder here, left-handed batter. Pitch going to be high, 1-0. Again, runner on first base is Reese Christensen. Gavin Evenson at the plate. Outside, 2-0. DeBoer is on deck here for Wilmer. Here's a 2-0 pitch. That's going to be high. Count goes 3-0. Again, a single by Reese Christensen scores Alex Hoppe. And also Logan Fagerly. And Tilke hits Evenson. And there's runners on first and second now. And Jake DeBoer will step in here for the Cardinals. So DeBoer is going to step in here now with runners on first and second. One out. We're tied 3-3, bottom of the third inning. Tilke comes back with a strike. Neither team has committed an error. Both teams with three runs. Otters on one hit. They got their runs mainly on walks. Pitch outside. 1-1. And this is the elimination bracket now. Otters have lost once. The Cardinals have lost once. Parker Tilke on the mound. And here is the 1-1 pitch. That's going to be high, 2-1. Then we got Reese Christensen at second base, and Gavin Evenson, who was hit by a pitch at first base, and a 2-1 count. One out here for the Otters. Bottom of the first inning. Pitch in for a strike. Count goes even to 2-2. Parker Tilke on the mound from the stretch. Pitch is going to be high. Count goes full to 3-2. So 3-2 the count. Again, 3-3 is the score. There's a pitch from Tilke. Got him looking. Two down. Big strikeout there for Parker. So there's two down now. And Aiden Paulson, who's now at second base, will step in. Here's a pitch from Tilke. First pitch in for a strike. So Carter working ahead here against Aiden Paulson. Three runs across for Wilmer. Otters scored three in the top of the first. Here's a pitch from Tilke. And it's fouled down the left field line. Foul ball. 0-2. Yep, 0-2 the count. Here to Aiden Paulson. Hudson Schoberg, the center fielder, is on deck. Here's Parker Tilke from the stretch. Right hand delivers. Outside, 1-2. Otters with two outs here now. There's two outs. And Tilke on the mound. Here's Tilke's delivery. Outside, 2-2. Again, Reese Christensen with a 2-RBI single. Hoppe comes home on a wild pitch. There's a fly ball to left field. Oh, and Eli Fullhart tried to come up with it. Gets the ball in. And I think that would be scheduled an error there, I think. That's a tough way to go. Paulson lines it out to left. It's so hard to score those there. All right, let's give him a hit. That's a diving play, like kind of a dive. Yep. So an RBI as Christensen comes to score. Evanston goes to third. So four runs across on four hits. And Aiden Paulson with an RBI single. Schoberg, the center fielder, steps in his first at-bat. Here comes the pitch in the dirt. 1-0. 4-3 now with the score here in the bottom of the first inning. 2-0, or two outs now. 4-3. Cardinals take the lead now. Runners going. Ground ball left side. Foul ball. It's going to go down the line. So first and third, one ball, one strike, count to Hudson Schoberg, center fielder. There's a pitch from Tilkey, swung on and missed, runner's going, throw down to second, and they're going to score a run on the first and third. No play was on, so first and third off the steal. Scoring is Evenson, 5-3, and a stolen base for Paulson, and that allows Evenson to score. Here's the 1-2 pitch. Swung on and missed. Tilkey struck him out, his first strikeout of the game, but nine batters go to the plate. Five runs on five hits, no outer errors, and the Cardinal strand runner. Our recap of the first inning brought to you by the Minnesota Motor Company. We'll come back as the Otters come to bat in the top half of the second. 5-3 in favor of Wilmer.
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0: 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So, in the first inning, Ellingson walks, Fagerly singles in Ellingson, Alex Hoppe doubles in a pair of runs. No, he reached on a, got it to second base, so then a single by Reese Christensen, two runs came across. Gavin Evenson is hit by a pitch, and then Paulson delivers an RBA single. And so five runs here in the inning. And right now the Otters will send Nolan Fellstuhl to the plate. Both teams sent nine guys to the plate in the first inning. And Nolan Fellstuhl will step in. He grounded out to the shortstop in the first inning. Here's Fellstuhl, left-handed bat for the Otters. First pitch. Nice play by the first baseman on to Fagerly. And a good play over there on the right side by the first baseman Hoppe. And one pitch and a ground out. And that is a 3-1 put out as Fagerly covered first base. Micah Johnson will step in. He singled and scored on a wild pitch. Scored a run in the first inning. So Fagerly came on in relief of Jordan Ellingson. Count goes 1-1 to Micah Johnson. Powers is on deck. Pitch. Micah hits it down the left field line. It's going to be foul. Just missed by about 4 feet. And so count goes to 1-2 to Micah. Had 2 hits in the first game. 2-for-3, 1-for-1 in this game so far. Micah steps back in, 1-2, falls it back. Again, Hunter Powers is on deck. There's one out here for the Otters. Fagerly on the mound here for the Cardinals. There's a swing, and it's going to go in shallow center field. And under it is Schoberg to make the play. Two up and two down here for the Otters as Micah pops out to the center fielder, Hudson Schoberg. And Powers will step in. He walked and scored a run in the first inning. Two down here now for the Otters. Power steps in. Fagerly from the windup. First pitch is low in the dirt, 1-0. Fagerly, 1-0 pitch. And that's a ball, 2-0. 5-3. Favor of Wilmer here. We're in the top of the second inning. Otters got 3 in the first. Wilmer got 5 in the first. Pitch inside. Count quickly goes to 3-0. Powers, the left-handed batter here for the Otters. DHing for Eli Fullhart. There's a pitch high, and Powers draws his second walk of the game. Nick Rasmussen doing a great job on the PA and music here. And Brody Krein steps in. Krein walked in the first inning and scored a run. So there was 5 consecutive walks in the first inning before Fagerly came on relief of Jordan Ellingson. First pitch is a strike, 0-1. And Brody singles that one to left field. Otters have two aboard here with two outs. So Krein singles to left field. Powers to second, Krein to first, and Jacob Froning is going to step in. He walked in the first inning. Who didn't? 5 walks issued to the Otters in the first inning. Froning playing center field. That's normally where Parker plays. Jacob usually plays left. Fagerly here, first pitch to Froning. That's outside. Powers at second base. Krein at first base. Otters trail 5-3. We're in the top of the second inning. Pitch that's going to be lined into center, but Jake Ellingson on to make the play. The Otters in the inning. No runs. One hit, and there are no errors. And two left on base by Fergus Falls as we head to the bottom of the second inning. Our inning recaps brought to you by the Minnesota Motor Company. Otters trail 5-3. 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
0: Again, welcome back to Joe Faber Field. We're on the bottom of the second inning. Otters getting 3 in the first, and the Cardinals getting 5 in the first inning. So 5-3 here in favor of Wilmer. And looks like a pitching change here as Jacob Froning is going to come on to pitch. So Jacob Froning will come on to pitch in relief of Parker Tilkey. And Parker will go out to center field. So a pitching change here for Fergus Falls. Jacob's only appearance in the

Jordan Ellingson walked and scored a run in the first, followed by Logan Fagerly and Jake Ellingson. So both of the starting pitchers are out of the game in the first inning. After the first inning for Tilkey, midway through for Jordan Ellingson. First pitch by Jacob Frawning is a strike. Jacob delivers, and a line drive to left field. Eli Fullhart is, or Micah Johnson goes to left field. Powers goes to third, and Nolan Felstuhl to second. So Felstuhl's on second, Powers on third, Micah Johnson to left field. So a base hit. Leadoff single by Jordan Ellingson. Logan Fagerly steps in. He singled in the first and scored a run. First pitch for Frawning is in for a strike. 5-3 here in favor of Wilmer. Bottom of the second inning. There's a fly ball to right field. And Bennett Tilkey is under it to make the catch. And there's one down. And Jake Ellingson, who popped out to center field in the first inning, will step to the plate, get on first. Jordan Ellingson on first base. And Jake Ellingson at the plate. Here's the pitch. Jordan Ellingson is running. And an easy steal there for Jordan Ellingson. One out here for the Otters. Alex Hoppe on deck. Jake Ellingson at the plate. Jordan Ellingson standing at second base. One ball, no strikes here to Jake Ellingson. Pitch in for a strike. One and one the count. There's one out, one runner on second base here for Wilmer. They lead it 5-3, bottom of the second inning. Here's a pitch from Frawning. That's Jacob Frawning. That's going to be out of play. And the count goes to 1-2. Let's see what happened there. If one of the fans caught it or what? Stand up here a little bit. Been a lot of sitting down here this afternoon. Pitches for a ball, 2-2. Here comes the 2-2 pitch here to Jake Ellingson. Jordan Ellingson on second base. 5-3 in favor of Wilmer. We have one out. We're in the bottom of the second inning. Pitch from Jacob Frawning. Low. Count goes full at 3-2. So 3-2 the count. Jake Ellingson at the plate. Jordan Frawning staring him down as Jordan Ellingson kind of popping around at second base. Pitch, swing and a miss, strikeout. Get a little cat and mouse between Jordan Ellingson at second and Jacob Frawning. So a big strikeout here for Jacob Frawning. There are two down. And Alex Hoppe doubled and scored a run in the first inning, steps in. Pitch for Hoppe down low for a ball, 1-0. Two down here now for the Otters. 1-0 the count to the cleanup hitter, first baseman Alex Hoppe. Jacob Frawning on a relief. Runner's going to go. And a good read that time by Jordan Ellingson. He got a big jump. And so a stolen base for Jordan Ellingson. He's got two stolen bases in the game. And the count is 2-0. Pitch in for a strike. Count goes 2-1. Two outs here for the Otters. Want to get back in the dugout and get back up to the plate. Pitch by Frawning. Ground ball. Cut off by Hunter Powers, but it's an error. And a run's going to score. Should have been an easy play there, but it popped out of Powers' glove. And Jordan.

0: Ellingson comes across to score, but an error on third baseman Hunter Powers. So E5, Alex Hoppe to first base.
1: Next up for Wilmer is number 9, Reese Christensen.
0: And Reese Christensen steps to the plate. He had a 2-RBI single in the first, also scored in the first. First pitch was a ball, 1-0. Here's the curveball, swing and a miss, 1-1. We'll see if Alex Hoppe is running here. 6-3 now, Cardinals with the lead here. Runner's going, gets a big jump, no chance here. As Hoppe easily into second base. Pitch was low in the dirt, so Brant Sherwin didn't have an opportunity to come up gunning on that one. 2-1 the count, Jacob Fronning. Or 1-2, pardon me. There's a line drive. Nope, it's going to be picked up by Cam Wiedrich. On to Krein, and Reese Christensen is retired 6-3, but one run in the inning. There were no hits in the inning. Or was there one in there? Yeah, there was one hit, one error, and one runner left on base. We're going to head now to the top of the third inning. Otters trail at 6-3 on the Park Region scoreboard. Our recap of the third inning. 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
0: Oh, yeah, yeah. All right, here we go. 6 runs. On 5 hits for Wilmer. Otters with 3 runs on 2 hits. Otters are committed 1 error. Wilmer has been perfect in the field so far. Fagerly on in relief of Jordan Ellingson. Jacob Fronning on in relief of Parker Tilkey. And the Otters trail 6-3. And they'll send up Jacob Fronning, Parker Tilkey, and Bennett Tilkey. Or pardon me, Parker Tilkey will lead off. So Parker's going to step in here, top of the third inning. Otters trail 6-3, need base runners. First pitch by Fagerly, grounded, left side, and an error on Christensen. And Parker kind of slowed up, right? I didn't say it was it's got to be a fair ball. Parker kind of gingerly there along the right field line. But he's aboard on an infield, or on an error, pardon me. So an E5. And I don't know if he pulled something there, but Parker's going to get back on first base, and his younger brother, Bennett Tilkey, will step to the plate. I don't know if that hit him in the box or what. You know, why he kind of slowed up there, just if he had puts a sliding mitt on. Here's Bennett Tilkey at the plate. First pitch is a ball, 1-0. Bennett Tilkey at the plate. Pitch ground ball, foul left side. Count goes even at 1-1. So nobody out. Parker Tilkey, the leadoff hitter, gets aboard on an error. Third baseman Christensen tried to get the ball in the short hop, couldn't quite come up with it. Brant Sherwin is on deck here for Fergus Falls. Ball 2-1. Otters mustered only 3 hits in the first game. There's a pitch in for a strike, and the count is 2-2. So 2-2 the count to Bennett Tilkey. Parker Tilkey on first base. There's nobody out. Otters trail 6-3, top of the third inning. Here's the 2-2 pitch. That's high, 3-2. Bennett walked in the first inning. Here's Benatilke at the plate. Pitch swung on and missed. Decided late. And there's one down for the Otters. Strikeout for Fagerly. And Brant Sherman, the catcher for the Otters. Popped out to the first baseman. Pitch to Brant. That's going to be lined out into center field. That's going to drop for a base hit. So Brant on the first pitch lines one into shallow center field. Parker Tilke goes to second base. And Cam Wiedrich, who grounded out 6-4 in the first inning, comes to the plate. Again, the winner of this game will take on Ricori and would have to beat the Spartans twice to advance to the Class 3A state tournament. Loser of this one will end their season. Wiedrich steps in. Otters with runners on first and second. First pitch to Wiedrich, in for a strike. Again, we're in the top of the third inning. The Otters got three in the first, and then the Cardinals got five in the first, one in the second. 6-3 is our score. Curveball in for a strike. Count goes to 0-2. One out for the Otters, but runners on first and second. Parker Tilke is in scoring position. Here's the pitch. Soft. Oh, the pitcher comes up with it. On to first, and he's back in time. It was just a kind of a shanked pop-up type of deal where Wiedrich popped out to the pitcher, two outs. But Micaiah Abramson was running for him, had to scurry back to first base, dove in, and he was in safely. Good job by Micaiah to get back. And Nolan Felstuhl steps up for the Otters. Felstuhl's 0-2. Runners going. Tilke to third base, and he's in with a stolen base. So Parker saw where he could steal a base there. Good job by Parker. Good speed getting down to third base. Kind of read the pitcher there and made a good read. So he's at third, Felstuhl at the plate. Otters with three hits, one in each inning. There are two down now. Pitch is high. Count goes to 1-1. There's two outs of Felstuhl. Word to reach, Micah Johnson is the on-deck batter. Parker Tilke 90 feet from home plate. Pitch in for a strike, 1-2. Felstuhl at the plate here for the Otters. Here comes the pitch. That's going to be inside. 2-2. Logan Fagerly again on relief of Jordan Ellingson. Jacob Froning comes in relief of Parker Tilke. Parker's at third base here now. Here's the pitch. Curveball missed outside. Count goes full. At 3-2. Micaiah will be taking off here now. 3-2. Two outs. Here's the pitch. Ground ball. Second baseman booted it, but he got it over to Jordan Ellingson, who scooped it up and stepped on second base. And so the Otters go down in the inning. No runs, one hit. Nobody left on base. There is one Ricori error, or they'll leave, one on base. And we're going to hit now to the bottom of the third inning. Otters trail it by a score of 6-3.
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0: Hey, welcome back here to Joel Faber Field. We're going to the bottom of the third inning. Otters trail 5-3. Otters with three runs in the first. Wilmer answers with five in the bottom of the first and then one in the bottom of the second. And Wilmer will start with their left fielder, Gavin Evenson, followed by Jake DeBoer, the DH, and the second baseman, Aiden Paulson. Bottom of the third inning, Otters trail 6-3. Jacob Fronting on the mound. First pitch is high. Ball one, 1-0. Here's a 1-0 pitch. And for a strike, painted the outside corner. Go 1-1. Evenson was hit by a pitch in the first inning and also scored a run. Pitch swung on and missed. Kind of went flailing after that pitch, which was outside. Tried to slap it into left field. Jake DeBoer on deck, followed by Aiden Paulson. Here's the 1-2 pitch from Fronning. That's going to be high. 2-2. So 2-2 is the count here on a beautiful evening, Tuesday evening. There's a fly ball towards center field. And Parker Tilkey is under it and makes the catch. And Fronning retires the first batter, Evenson. And Jake DeBoer, the DH, will step in. He struck out looking in the first inning. DeBoer steps in. His first pitch from Fronning's fall tick. And a strike. Here comes the 0-1 pitch from Jacob Fronning in the dirt, 1-1. And it's Hunter Powers at third, Cam Wiedrich at short. Nolan Felstow moved to second base. And then Brody Krein at first base. Here's the 1-1 pitch to DeBoer. That's going to be fouled back. 1-2. DeBoer steps in. And he is DHing for the catcher, Tyler Mattson. Curveball missed high. 2-2. So 2-2 the count. Paulson is on deck. There's one out here for the Otters. Curveball into left field. Micah Johnson comes on to make the catch. And there's two outs here. His ball is hit pretty well. But Micah comes in to make the catch. And there are two down. And Aiden Paulson steps in. He singled in the first inning. He's a second baseman. Started at short, moved over to second. Jordan Ellingson went to shortstop when he came out of the pitching routine. Here comes the 0-1 pitch, swung and a miss. Count goes quickly to 0-2. Here's Fronning's 0-2 pitch. That's in the dirt, 1-2. Fronning from the windup. Right-hander delivers. It's going to be popped up. It's high. Cam Wiedrich is under it. Shields the sun, makes the play. So a good inning for the Otters. Three up and three down. No runs, no hits, no errors. Nobody left on base. After three complete, 6-3 Wilmer. 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
0: Hey, welcome back. We head to the top of the fourth inning. The Otters are bringing up in this inning Micah Johnson, Hunter Powers, and Brody Crine. See if the Otters can get some runners aboard here and get back in this one. Right now it's 6-3 in favor of Wilmer. Again, our post-game show, name our quality Toyota, quality player of the game, brought to you by Quality Toyota and Lake Country Graphics. And Micah Johnson, who singled in the first inning and scored a run, popped out to center field in the second inning, will step to the plate. So Micah will step in here. It's a 6-3 lead here for Wilmer. Top of the fourth inning. Here's the first pitch from Fagerly. High ball one. 1-0. Here's a 1-0 pitch. It's going to be popped up right side. Second baseman Paulson is under it. And first out here for the Cardinals. And Hunter Powers, who has walked twice in the game and also scored a run in the first inning, steps to the plate. So Powers will step in here for Fergus Falls, left-handed batter. First pitch is outside, 1-0. Powers headed to University of Minnesota Duluth to play baseball. There's a foul ball at home plate, 1-1. Again, Tostin Mann had a great career up at UMD, also on the coaching staff up there. Here's the 1-1 pitch. Just paints the outside corner, 1-2. So 1-2 the count here to Powers. There's one out here for the Otters. Pitch in the dirt, 2-2. Leadoff hitter Micah Johnson popped out to the infielder, second baseman Aiden Paulson. One out. Brody Crine is on deck. Powers at the plate. Count is even at 2-2. Here's the pitch. Swung on and missed. Struck him out. Two up and two down here. Fagerly's second strikeout. And the Otter bats need to get rolling here. Brody Crine is 1-for-1. He walked in the first inning, scored a run, and then singled in the second. First pitch is a ball, 1-0. Brody playing first base. Yeah, there is two down. Yep, two down. Yep. Jacob Fronning is on deck. Crying at the plate. 1-0 pitch. In for a strike, 1-1. So 1-1 the count here to Brody Crine. Pitch misses outside, 2-1. Fagerly on in relief again of Jordan Ellingson. Here's the pitch. Walked him, so Brody draws his second walk of the game, and the Otters have a runner aboard. And stepping in for the Otters, the Otter pitcher, Jacob Fronning.
7: Batting next to the Otters is number 10, Jacob Fronning.
0: Jacob is 0-2 in the game doing the pitching here. Pitch is inside. 1-0. Two outs. Parker Tilke is on deck. If Jacob were to reach, pitch in for a strike. And the Otters trail at 6-3. We're in the bottom or the top half of the fourth inning here on the Park Region Telephone scoreboard. Fagerly's pitch. Low. Count goes to 2-1. Jacob Fronning at the plate. Crying at first base. Two outs. Ground ball. Shortstop Jordan Ellingson. On to first, Hoppy with a stretch, and a 6-3 put out. In the inning, no runs, No hits, no errors. The Otters strand one runner. We go to the bottom of the fourth inning. Wilmer leads it 6-3. Listening to section 83A. Elimination Bracket Baseball here on Channel 977.
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0: Hey, welcome back. And again, the Otters trail it here by a score of 6-3. Had a real crucial part of the game here now is to get to the bottom of the fifth. You want to stop any other momentum here of the Cardinals. And the Otters did that in the third inning. Cardinals getting 5 runs in the third. They answered the Otters, who scored 3 runs in the first inning. Cardinals get 1 in the second inning, none in the third. Jacob Fronning on a relief of Parker Tilkey. And Fergus Falls right now want to see if they can get a 3-up and 3-down inning and get back up to bat. The Otters in the game with 3 hits and 5 hits here for the Cardinals. They got 6 runs on those 5 hits. Again, the loser of this game will finish their season, and the winner will go on to take on Rick Corey, who beat the Otters earlier by a score of 12-2. Center fielder Hudson Schoberg will step in here for Fergus Falls. So Schoberg wears number 18, playing center field. Steps to the plate. First pitch is outside, 1-0. It'll be Hudson Schoberg, Jordan Ellingson, and Logan Fagerly. Ground ball. Left side. Powers up with it. Throw to first, makes the play. Good play by Hunter Powers. Goes to his backhand, came up throwing, a good hard throw. And a 5-3 putout. And Jordan Ellingson, the leadoff hitter, will step to the plate. He walked and scored a run in the first, and singled and scored a run in the second, and he has 2 stolen bases in this one. Pitch from Jacob Fronning, high, ball 1. Fagerly and Ellingson do up next for Wilmer. Otters trail 6-3, bottom of the fifth inning, or bottom of the fourth, pardon me. Let's pitch in for a strike, 1-1. Here's Fronning's pitch. That's high, 2-1. Again, 3 umpires in the championship bracket, 2 in here in the elimination bracket. Pitch fall back. Count goes even at 2-2. 2-2 the count here to Jordan Ellingson. Playing shortstop now. Started the game pitching. Ground ball right side. And it goes underneath Dexter Fellstuhl's glove, and he's going to take second. Good hustle. That's just heads-up baseball. I got to give a shout-out. That's an E4. And that's hustle baseball there. Ellingson goes down to second base. As Fellstuhl goes underneath his glove. And Logan Fagerly will step in. Singled and scored a run in the first. Popped out to Bennett Tilkey in the second inning. So an error on the Otters. Runners going. And an easy steal that time. I don't know if Jacob didn't look him back, but Ellingson quickly to third base. Pitch in for a strike, 0-2. Here to Logan Fagerly. Just like that, though, Jordan Ellingson is standing on third base. There's the pitch. It's going to be fouled back out of play, out of the playing surface. Pitch swung and missed. Struck him out. So 2 down here now for the Otters. At third base, though, is Jordan Ellingson. He's got three steals in the game. And Jake Ellingson, the right fielder, steps in. He's 0 for 2. Struck out in the second, popped out to center field in the first inning. First pitch, swing and a miss, 0-1. Frowning here in the 0-1 pitch, fall back, 0-2. Jake Ellingson up there to swing the bat. Here's the 0-2 pitch from Jacob Frowning. High, 1-2. Alex Hoppe is on deck. Here's the pitch from Frowning, curveball. Line towards third. Up with it, though, is Powers. And unable to come up with it, though, he knocked it down. Yeah, most of the time you call them errors. So hard to know on some of those. But there'll be a hit there. Well hit ball by Ellingson, and scoring from third base is Jake Ellingson, who reached on an error. Pitch is going to be sent out towards center field. Bennett Tilkey after it. Parker Tilkey calls him off. So Alex Hoppe pops out to center field, that not before. The Cardinals get one run on one hit, one error. And they strand a runner on base. We go now to the top of the fifth inning. Otters got their work cut off from the trail. Wilmer 7-3 after four complete. Our recap of the fourth inning brought to you by Minnesota Motors. We'll be back with the Otters at bat after this timeout. 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
0: All right, we're back. An Otter error leads to a stolen base, which leads to a hard hit ball to our third baseman, which leads to a run. And we do have a 7-3 deficit now for the Otters. And Parker Tilkey is going to come to bat here for Fergus Falls. So Parker will step in here. Otters trail 7-3. Need runners here. There's a line drive into right center field. Oh, but stinging it down. A nice play by Jake Ellingson. That ball was hit well. But a nice running catch there by Jake Ellingson. And Parker gave that one a good opportunity. And Bennett Tilkey will step in. Bennett, the right fielder here for the Otters. Pitch is going to be high, 1-0. Bennett walked in the first, and he struck out in the third. Second pitch is in for a strike. It's 1-1. There's one out here, though. Otters trail 7-3. We're in the top of the fifth inning. Here's the pitch to Tilkey. And Bennett lines that one into left field for a base hit. Good piece of hitting there by Bennett. Puts that one into left field. And stepping up now will be Brant Sherman, the catcher. Sherman is 0 for 2. Weidrich is on deck. Pitch outside, 1-0. Thrower to first, Bennett's back easily. And there's one out here in the top half of the fifth inning. Bennett Tilkey on first base, Sherman at the plate. Pitch from Fagerly to the shortstop. Second to first. Oh, that was a beauty double play there. That was some real baseball. telling you. 6-4-3 double play, and the Otters go down in the inning. 1-2-3. And we head now to the bottom of the fifth inning. And right now, the Wilmer Cardinals lead it 7-3. 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
0: Hey, we're back here, and Tanner Donahue comes in to catch for Brant Sherman. So Tanner Donahue catching. And again, the Otters trail it by a score of 7-3. And it'll be Reese Christensen, Gavin Evenson, and Jake DeBoer up here for Wilmer. Oh, pardon me, Tanner was just warming up Sherman. So Tanner was just warming up Brant, my bad. And we are on the top of the sixth inning, or bottom of the fifth, pardon me. And Wilmer with five in the first, one in the second, one in the third. The Otters got all their three runs early on. And the third baseman, Reese Christensen, comes to the plate. Singled and scored a run in the first, grounded out to shortstop Cam Wiedrich in the second inning. Jacob Frowning on the mound here for Fergus Falls. Here's Frowning's pitch. Ground ball, left side. Hunter Powers up with it, taps his glove. On to Krein. And one pitch, one out. 5-3 put out, and Evenson will step in. Hit by a pitch, scored a run in the first, and popped out to center field in the third inning.
7: Number five, Gavin Evenson.
0: So Gavin Evenson comes in, and Jacob Frowning's done a good job here. Ground ball. Cam Wiedrich with a nice catch. Line drive, good catch by Cam. He's got, as we know, an excellent glove. Two down.
7: Stepping into the batter's box is number 15,
0: Jake DeBoer, the DH, will step in. Here's the pitch from Jacob Frowning. That's a strike, 0-1. And here is the pitch, swing and a miss, 0-2. Jake DeBoer struck out looking in the first and popped out the left field in the third inning. 0-2 the count. Pitch swung and missed. Three up, three down. Quick inning that time for Frowning. No runs, no hits, no errors. Nobody left on base. After five complete, our Minnesota Motor inning recap reads, no runs, no hits, no errors. They leave nobody on base. And we're going to head now to the top of the sixth inning. Otters trail 7-3, but they come to bat.
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0: All right, a little shaking and changing here. Defensively, Fagerly is going to come out of the game. And looks like, let's see here. He's coming to pitch. I'm going to get out my scorecard here again. So some changes taking place here. And it is going to be, let's see, number six, Tyler Madsen, who is doing the catching, is coming on to pitch. And number 12, Eli Higgins. No, he's warming up. Yeah, Higgins is going to catch. So Higgins coming in to catch. And Fagerly goes to left field. Made a lot of changes here. So Fagerly to left. Hagen to catch. And Madsen to pitch. So Madsen get on to pitch here for the Cardinals. The Otters will bring up Wiedrich to lead things off, and then it'll be Felstuhl and Micah Johnson. And so Eli Hagen to catch, and again, pitcher is going to be Madsen. Fagerly goes to left field. So some changes here in the lineup. I think we got them all straightened around. And I'm sure they're wondering here if they hang on to win this one, Wilm, where, you know, they got to save innings. You know, if somebody pitches per week, you need a lot of pitching in this scenario. There we go. Cam Wiedrich going to lead it off. So starting the game was Jordan Ellingson. Then it was Fagerly. And now it is Madsen. First pitch by Tyler Madsen in for a strike. Top of the sixth inning, Otters trail by 7-3. Pitch outside, 1-1. Madsen on the mound. Wiedrich at the plate. Pitch in the dirt, 2-1. Eli Hagen comes on to catch. We're in the top of the sixth inning. Otters trail by 4 runs. Pitch there, ball 3-1. Got to keep battling, see if the Otters can get their leadoff batter aboard here. Here's the 3-1 pitch. That's low. And a walk, and the Otters do get their leadoff batter aboard. Nolan Felstuhl steps in. He is 0-3 today. Micah Johnson on deck, followed by Hunter Powers. Wiedrich at first base. First pitch to Felstuhl is in for a strike, 0-1. Tyler Madsen delivers, fall back, 0-2. Count quickly goes to 0-2. And Madsen doing the catching. And Eli Hagen now catching. Fagerly goes to left field. Here's the pitch. Fall back. Count remains 0-2. Otters with one runner on. Cam Wiedrich drew a walk. Otters with three hits in the game only so far. Six hits for the Cardinals. They got 7 runs on 6 hits. Catcher Eli Hagen goes out to talk to Madsen. So we're just making sure they're on the same page with everything. O-2 is the count. Otter second baseman Nolan Felstuhl. Pitch from Madsen. Delivers. High fastball. Got him swinging. Struck him out. And Micah Johnson, who is 1-3, singled in the first, scored a run, popped out to center, and then popped out to the second baseman. Micah Johnson at the plate. There is one out. Yep, we're good, yep. So one out.
12: Next, for number six,
0: Hunter Powers is on deck. On first base is Cam Wiedrich. Pitch from Madsen inside. 1-0. Micah was 2-for-3 in game one. An RBI single. Comes the 1-0 pitch. That's going to be high. 2-0. So 2-0 the count here to senior Micah Johnson. Playing left field right now. Drives a walk. And the Otters have two runners aboard. Wiedrich to second. Micah goes down to first. And Hunter Powers, who has power. A great time for a long ball here. 7-3 is the score. Otters trail. We're in the top of the sixth inning. One out. Otters have runners on first and second base. Here comes the pitch to Powers. That's in for a strike. 0-1. Brody Krein is on deck, barring a double play possibility. Madsen on a relief of Fagerly. Fagerly relieved Jordan Ellingson. Pitch just popped out of Eli Hagen's glove. He has it back. And count is 1-1. Powers steps in. Big left-hander here for the Otters. Here's the pitch. Foul back, 1-2. Powers walked in the first, scored a run, then struck out in the second inning. Okay, and this is the elimination game. The loser ends their season. The winner advances to play Thursday right here in St. Cloud against Ricori, who beat the Otters 12-2 in the opening game. Ball high, 2-2. So 2-2 the count to Powers. Pitch from Madsen. Swung on and missed. He struck him out. So Hunter goes down swinging. Two strikeouts in the inning for Madsen. And Brody Krein, who has a pair of walks, scored in the first inning, singled in the second inning, walked in the first, walked in the third. Brody steps in here. Otters with runners on first and second. Here's the pitch to Brody. In for a strike, 0-1. Krein pitching, playing first base. He pitched and started in that win 6-1 over Wilmer last Thursday. I didn't know if the Otters would go back to him or not. Parker Tilke did start the game. Jacob Prouting has been on in relief. First pitch, or it's 1-1, pardon me, to Krein. First pitch was a strike, second one in the dirt. Otters with a runner in scoring position at second base is Cam Wiedrich. There's ball two, high, 2-1. Micah Johnson is at first base. Madsen's pitch is going to be popped up. Christensen, the left, or the third baseman, is under it and makes the catch. So the Otters in the inning, no runs, no hits, no errors on the Cardinals. They strand two runners. We head to the bottom of the sixth inning, and the Cardinals come to bat. They lead it 7-3. 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
0: They were back here in the bottom of the sixth inning. Otters trail it by a score of 7-3. Wilmer comes to bat. And Jacob Fronning on relief of Parker Tilkey. Parker gave up 5 runs in the first inning on 4 hits. And Jacob's given up 2 runs on 2 hits. He's done a good job. Otters have committed 2 errors in the game. 1 led to a run. Here's Fronning's first pitch in for a strike. And Paulson steps in, second baseman, takes a swing at one. That's going to go to the wall. It's going to hit the wall, the Bradshaw Bryant advertisement, and a stand-up double for Aiden Paulson, his second hit of the ball game. So Aiden Paulson gets into one there. Sends that one to the wall. And the catcher, Eli Hagen, is going to step in here. So Hagen at the plate. First pitch is a ball, 1-0. Here's the 1-0 pitch. Pitched one and missed, 1-1. So a two-bagger to lead off the inning there by Aiden Paulson. Hits the wall on the fly. About 325 is the fence, maybe about 327 or so out there at an angle. 1-1 the pitch count here. Hagen's going to step out. So the leadoff hitter is aboard here for Wilmer. Hagen at the plate. Here's the 1-1 pitch. Swung on and missed. Count goes 1-2. Again, the Otters surrendering 5 in the first, 1 in the second, 1 in the fourth. Pitch. Kind of excuse me one. Cam Weidrich's going to pick it up. Makes the play. Kind of put his bat out there, and it got by Jacob Fronning. Weidrich made a nice play, and Eli Hagen is retired 6-3. There's one out. Moving to third base, though, is Aiden Paulson. And the leadoff hitter, Jordan Ellingson, will step to the plate. Walked in the first, scored a run. Singled in the second, scored a run. Reached on an error in the third and scored a run. And he lifts one towards left field. It's foul. Oh, my. Over the fence, but foul. Got some good composite. So Ellingson with a long strike, though. Got into one there. And it goes foul. Here's a pitch from Jacob Fronning. That's high. Count 1-1. Otters with one out, but there's a runner on third base. Here in Aiden Paulson. Curveball. That's going to be high. 2-1. So 2-1 the count. Fronning working quickly. Pitch inside. 3 balls and 1 strike. Pitch can be fouled back. 3-2. Don't want to give him anything juicy the way he's swinging the bat right now. Here comes the 3-2 pitch. One out for the Otters. Pitch is going to be popped into right field. And Bennett Tilkey couldn't see it. Felsto couldn't get there. And we'll call that a hit. I don't know, misplayed, but it'll be a hit. And Aiden Paulson's going to score. Ellingson, some heads-up running, gets to second base. So one across in the inning, two hits so far in the inning. Man, one we should have had there, but tough sun right now. Logan Fagerly, the left fielder, steps in. Throw to second. Jordan Ellingson is back easily. Now he has three stolen bases. Each time he's been on base, he's stole the base. He's scored three runs. Otters trail now 8-3. Frowning's pitch. Going to be fouled down the right side. Brody Krein after it and makes the play. Fagerly is going to tag Ellingson. And instead of trying to get the ball in front of him, Hunter Powers tried to scoop it. And Jordan Ellingson's going to score. Wow. Do you call that a sack? Two outs now. Two across in the inning now. The score goes 9-3. And Jake Ellingson popped out in the first, struck out in the second, singled in the fourth, comes to the plate. 9-3 now. Pitch is high. 2-0. It's a 2-0 pitch from Frowning. Hits the inside corner, 2-1. They're 2 away now. Otters want to get back in the dugout. They still got a couple cracks at it, one crack at it. There's a foul ball out of play. 9-3 is the score. Again, the loser ends their season. The winner goes on to play Recorey next Thursday here at the MAC. Pitch from Frowning, curveball, swing and a miss. Got him, strikeout for Frowning. Two runs in the inning on two hits. There are no errors and nobody left on base. We're going to head now to the top of the seventh inning. Otters have their last opportunity here to tie it up or to go ahead. They trail 9-3. Recap of the sixth inning brought to you by Minnesota Motors. 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
0: All right, there we go. The Otters are going to send to the plate. Number 10, Jacob Frowning. So Frowning's going to step in, followed by Parker Tilke and Bennett Tilke. And we're set to go here. Here's the pitch outside. Otters lead a lot of runners here. Got to have discipline at the plate. 9-3, it's not impossible, but a big uphill to climb here for Fergus Falls. There's a pitch in for a strike. Tyler Madsen goes from catching out to the pitcher's mound. 1-1 the count to senior Jacob Frowning. Pitch swung on and missed, 1-2. See the confidence building right now in Tyler Madsen out there. Here's the pitch, 2-2. The ball's outside. So 2-2 the count here on a Tuesday early evening from Joe Faber Field in St. Cloud. Here's the pitch outside, 3-2. Here's the 3-2 pitch from Madsen. That's going to be outside and a walk. for Jacob Frana, his second base on ball of the afternoon. Senior center fielder Parker Tilkey steps in.
7: Hitting next to the Otters is number one, Parker Tilkey.
0: So Parker's

0: So Benatilke is going to step in here for the Otters. Two down here now. The Otters trail 9-3. Bennett singled his last time up. There's a pop fly. Christensen under it. Makes the catch, and Wilmer's going to win it here. By a score of 9-3 here on the Park Region telephone scoreboard. And that'll end the season for the Otters. They battled hard here. They finished 10-15. As Tilke pops up. And your final is 9-3 on the Park Region telephone scoreboard. And the box score reads this. The Otters lose on 9 runs from the Cardinals. They had 8 hits. They have 1 error. The Otters, 3 runs on 4 hits, and they had 2 errors. And that is your final score here. We are going to take a break and come back with our post-game show as the Otters lose it by a score of 9-3.
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0: Welcome back to Joel Faber Field as the Otters lose the first game 12-2 to Ricori, and they lose the second game here by a score of 9-3. That's the final score. Let's recap this one as far as who scored when. Fergus Falls get out to a 3-0 lead in the first inning. That'll be the only runs of the game, and they were all on walks as pitcher Jordan Ellingson walked 5 batters. The one hit in that inning was by Micah Johnson. And from then on out, Jordan Ellingson came out of the game, and Fagerly only gives up 3 hits through the final 6 innings. And Fergus Falls loses it 9-3. And a well-pitched game by Logan Fagerly. And pitching the last 2 innings, though, was Madsen. And he gave up no runs and no hits and left a couple guys on base. But so 3 runs given up by Ellingson. Fagerly was perfect. Madsen perfect as well. And a big game for the Wilmer Cardinals here against a good Otter team. These teams have battled. Otters beat them last week 6-1. And Wilmer, they score 5 runs on 4 hits in the first inning. And they score, those were all off of Parker Tilke. And then Jacob Fronning comes on in relief and gives up the final 4 runs, but only on 4 runs, on 4 hits, pardon me. And there were 2 errors by the Otters. But Wilmer scores 5 in the first, 1 in the second, 1 in the fourth, and 2 in the sixth. And that's the way things shook out here for the Wilmer Cardinals. So the Cardinals advance and get it done here on a beautiful afternoon of baseball, but a tough loss for the Otters, who, as a 7 seed, knocked out the 2-seeded Little Falls Flyers, and then beat the 3-seed Wilmer Cardinals. But Wilmer coming back now through the elimination bracket. And what will happen now is they'll come back, and they'll play here on Thursday at 5 p.m. And if they lose that one, it'll be Ricori going to state. If they win that one, they'll play here at 7 o'clock if needed.

0: that second game. So pitching is of the essence, and, man, you got to know what to do, who to pitch, when, and where. But the Otters lose it here by a score of 9-3. We'll take another timeout. We'll come back and name our quality Toyota quality player of the game.
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0: 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Game two, 9-3. But they end up 10-15 on the year, and Wilmer advances. Now they'll come in with one loss against the 3-0 Ricori Spartans. That game will be Thursday. They'll play at 5 o'clock. If Ricori wins, it's over. If Wilmer wins, they'll play a game at 7 o'clock. 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It is going to be senior Jacob Froning. Came on in relief of Parker Tilkey. And the thing about that is he really settled things down in that game, gave the Otters a chance, but just a little bit too much for Wilmer. But Jacob Froning, your quality Toyota quality player of the game. That'll do it for me, Mark Johnson. That'll pretty much conclude our spring sports broadcast schedule. Tune in to Craig Olson tomorrow morning. Get all the updates on all the goings-on of the day. 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
1: 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Seeing our low down around 60, partly cloudy skies, a little bit of rain coming in a Wednesday through Wednesday night. 82 Wednesday's high, 59 Wednesday night, 83 on Thursday. Chance of showers and thunderstorms off and on from Thursday, Thursday night, Friday, and Friday night. That's your forecast on Hit Music Channel 977.
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1: Here's your forecast on Hit Music Channel 977 for tonight. Seeing our low down around 60, partly cloudy skies, a little bit of rain coming in a Wednesday through Wednesday night. 82 Wednesday's high, 59 Wednesday night, 83 on Thursday. Chance of showers and thunderstorms off and on from Thursday, Thursday night, Friday, and Friday night. That's your forecast on Hit Music Channel 977.